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1: News. I'm John Saucier. Senator Bill Hagerty, our guest on Fox Business, talking about diplomatic efforts between the United States and Iran. It comes as President Trump officially has declared the ceasefire with Iran over following a week of retaliatory strikes in near the Strait of Hormuz.
2: We're basically back at a point of negotiating from a position of strength, letting the Iranians know how it's going to be. And look, we tried to allow them to behave like a normal country. It seems to be beyond them to do that, so we're moving to Plan B.
1: Despite the dissolution of this ceasefire, some reports indicate Iran has requested another round of talks, which are tentatively projected to take place next week in Switzerland. President Trump says he will not sign a sweeping housing affordability bill in protest of Congress not approving a strict voter ID bill. It does not have enough support to pass. Nevertheless, the housing measure will become law. Even without the president's signature, he has 10 days to issue a veto to stop the measure. He says he won't do that. 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
3: Here at First Solar Forecast, Friday night we'll still have more rain and a few storms, lows back near 68, scattered rain and even more thunderstorms into the beginning of the weekend for your Saturday, with highs back near 83. I'm meteorologist John Gross.
4: This is House Call for Health. Doctors say the most wonderful time of the year should be filled with carols and tidings of joy, not coughs, sneezing, and other allergy symptoms. But there are plenty of seasonal triggers that health experts say should wind up on the naughty list, including pet dander and something called Christmas tree syndrome. One doctor at The Ohio State University says that's related to when you pick up a fresh Christmas tree from the farm, there can be mold spores in there that are dormant. The molds typically are dormant when the temperature turns cold, but then as you bring the tree indoors and there's more humidity and warmth, it can actually activate mold spores. The doctor also adds you can get symptoms from artificial products too, including artificial trees or other home decorations, if they've been stored in areas where dust might accumulate. For more health news, go to foxnewshealth.com. House Call for Health. I'm Lisa Brady, Fox News.

0: can't say at this moment what other nations will not go to the Summer Olympics in Moscow. Ours will not go.
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5: I know a lot of you people think when you're on radio every week you're leading the glamorous life. Well, I'm here to tell you it's not all it's cracked up to be. For instance, the hot tub in the studio this week is only lukewarm, and the other big thing is the appetizer tray has wilted garnish.

And now Alara has suddenly become the baby name of the year, except AI didn't invent it. It found it on Reddit, where it's been talked about for years. Okay, so what were some of the worst new gadgets at this week's Consumer Electronics Show? There was a lollipop that plays music through your teeth when you bite down on it, or the internet-connected treadmill with a built-in AI coach that can yell at you to go faster, but also collects all your biometric data. But it was Samsung's new talking AI fridge that had most people scratching their heads. That's what's trending. I'm Christian Chase.

0: Welcome to the highlight from the Bananas television program. Here's Bob Nelson.
1: I found a dime in my pocket, so I decided I will count the ridges. It took a long time, but I figured it out. There's 118 ridges on the side of a dime. 118 ridges, little ridges. 118. My first count, I got 1,023. Holy cow, how did that happen? Well, I kept counting the same ridges over and over again. Why did I do that? Because the dime is a circle, and I kept going around and around and around. And it wasn't until the ridges started to look familiar to me that I realized the error in my research.
0: Get more laughs over at DarrenStreblo.com.
2: I'm Ashley DeBorkin with a Fox Celebrity Profile with Jesse Eisenberg and Dominic Sessa of the magic-filled third installment in the Now You See Me franchise, Now You See Me, Now You Don't. Jesse, I'll start with you. What is the comfort level you have with this character just compared to any other roles that you just love to revisit him?
3: Yeah, I mean, it's not just that this is like the third movie that I feel comfortable with it. Like, from the first week of filming the first Now You See Me, I felt immediately, like, really happy playing this part.
2: What would your magician stage name be? If you could just come up with it. For you, not your character.
4: Probably like Sensational Sessa or something. Like
5: oh, of course.
2: Nice.
4: Yeah. Alliteration is kind of key.
2: And yes.
5: The eyes in the back of my head.
4: Eyes in back of my head.
5: Yes.
2: Those are great, though. I also want to talk movie magic. So what was the first movie you saw where you thought, how did they do that?

0: that. That is movie magic.
1: Quick Change, Bill Murray was in it.
2: Probably like the first Gladiator movie.
3: Ashley Dvorkin, Fox News.
4: From the Fox Sports Studios in Los Angeles, here's Steve DeSager.
5: The San Antonio Spurs gave Victor Wembanyama a five-year extension, potentially worth over $250 million, rookie-scale max. It includes a fifth-year player option. At the World Cup quarterfinal in Los Angeles this afternoon, Spain eliminated Belgium 2-1 on a goal in the 88th minute. Number one Jannik Sinner swept Novak Djokovic in their Wimbledon semifinal, so he'll face Alexander Zverev in Sunday's final. Scottie Scheffler missed the cut at the Scottish Open. Roy McIlroy's in a three-way tie for the lead. End of one inning, Red Sox lead 2-0 at the Mets. This one started late because of travel issues with Boston, which has won six straight, by the way. Still a rain delay at the start. Brewers at Pirates, Yankees at Nationals, not yet underway. Phillies are tied 2-2 at Detroit in the top of the sixth inning. The Phillies are hosting All-Star Week, and they have two players in the Home Run Derby come Monday night.
6: Here at First Solar Forecast, Friday night we'll still have more rain and a few storms, lows back near 68. Scattered rain and even more thunderstorms into the beginning of the weekend for your Saturday, with highs back near 83. I'm meteorologist John Gross.
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8: 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Kelly.

tubes for you on the Amazing 80s. She's a beauty. Hey, I got an email from Shelly for this next one. Thanks for clicking the send button there to amazing@mgkelly.com. Shelly, I appreciate it. Kim Wilde gave us this one in 1982. It's called Kids in America. Looking at

0: Prince and the Revolution from 1985. Yeah, back before he was the artist formerly known as Prince. Of course, today he's back to being called Prince. I guess you could say he's the artist formerly known as the artist formerly known as Prince. Maybe not. Coming up, Dexy's Midnight Runners, Genesis, and more. Keep it right here with a radio guy known as
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2: An 88-year-old Army veteran who's still working at a Meijer store in Michigan will finally be able to retire. 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
2: A GoFundMe was set up and it's raised $1.5 million in just 4 days. That's what's trending. I'm Jen Clark.
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1: All striking air traffic controllers face an important decision.
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0: Genesis on the Amazing 80s from 1981. Great job, guys. No reply at all. Sorry. I got time for one more hit here before they send me back through the metal detector and out the door of the studio into the real world. You're safe for a few more minutes as the Amazing 80s continues coming up.
1: What did you search for online this year, or have you already cleared your history? Google released its annual Year in Search list, and K-pop Demon Hunters was at the top in the U.S. Labubu, government shutdown, and tariffs were also in the top 10. Pedro Pascal was one of the most searched actors globally, and the biggest viral dish was the hot honey cottage cheese sweet potato beef bowl. Gross. That's what's trending. I'm Jen Clark.
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1: News. I'm John Saucier. Senator Bill Hagerty, a guest on Fox Business, talking about diplomatic efforts between the United States and Iran. It comes as President Trump officially has declared the ceasefire with Iran over following a week of retaliatory strikes and near the Strait of Hormuz.
2: We're basically back at a point of negotiating from a position of strength, letting the Iranians know how it's going to be. And look, we tried to allow them to behave like a normal country. It seems to be beyond them to do that, so we're moving to Plan B.
1: Despite the dissolution of this ceasefire, some reports indicate Iran has requested another round of talks, which are tentatively projected to take place next week in Switzerland. President Trump says he will not sign a sweeping housing affordability bill in protest of Congress not approving a strict voter ID bill that does not have enough support to pass. Nevertheless, the housing measure will become law. Even without the president's signature, he has 10 days to issue a veto to stop the measure. He says he won't do that. 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
3: Here at First Solar Forecast, Friday night we'll still have more rain and a few storms, lows back near 68. Scattered rain and even more thunderstorms into the beginning of the weekend for your Saturday, with highs back near 83. I'm meteorologist John Gross.
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5: A biking community in New York rallying behind a teenager for an important cause makes today's Dean's List. Darnell Myers saw a news story about Tyler Roche Tilden, an autistic boy who was bullied by kids on bikes in his own community. He immediately wanted to help, so he used his large social media following to put together a bike ride just for Tyler. Word spread through the area, and over 100 teens, including the Massapequa High School varsity football team, all rode their bikes to Tyler's house to support him and raise awareness about how toxic bullying can be. Not only that, but Tyler was also given a brand new red bike donated by a local business. They lifted Tyler onto the bike, and he was overwhelmed with joy as everyone cheered. Tyler's mom, Gina, says she burst into tears when she saw the neighbors rallying around her son. He then led the group down his block to all ride together on the bike path near his house. Janice Dean, Fox News.

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8: You're on board the show that salutes the decade that gave us that little sign you stuck in your car window that said, baby on board. Yeah, the 80s also hit us with Haagen-Dazs, Rambo, and a load of amazing music. Right now, let's head on down to 1988 and be on the lookout for a sign on the side of the road that tells you where to get off.

Amazing 80s is rolling right here with MG Kelly, along with a former New York City cop who changed his name from Edward Mahoney to Eddie Money. On his tune, he's teamed up with 60s singer Ronnie Spector. Gee, I wonder if Ronnie's singing while wearing Eddie's handcuffs.

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1: Time to take a look at some of the things that you can do today to make sure that you don't lose sight of the 1980s. On the list, spend an hour in front of the mirror to give yourself that Flock of Seagulls hair look.
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2: Oh my God.
1: Go roller skating with some friends and wear parachute pants while chanting the chorus of We Are the World.
2: Gagging
1: the
2: spoon.
1: Yeah, I love to. Put a big brightly colored plastic comb in the back pocket of your Sergio Valenti jeans. Or refuse to accept Sammy Hagar as the new singer for Van Halen. Jump on your bed in nothing but underwear while lip-syncing to old-time rock and roll by Bob Seger.
2: I'm sure.
1: Or you could just hang out in front of the television and wait till they go retro.

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0: That song wouldn't exactly be politically
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0: today, would it?
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0: Ah, get over it. 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
4: I'm Tanya J. Powers. Foo Fighters founder Dave Grohl and his wife Jordan Blum made their first red carpet appearance together at a formal event since it was revealed that he fathered a child outside their 21-year marriage. They attended a gala in Los Angeles last year. Grohl revealed in a post on Instagram that he had welcomed a fourth child with a woman who was not his wife. Limp Bizkit bass player Sam Rivers has died, according to social media posts by his bandmates. They did not say where the 48-year-old Rivers died or how, calling him, quote, the soul in the sound. Rivers left the band in 2015, but reunited with them 3 years later. Limp Bizkit is set to begin a tour of Central and South America. And Rush is expanding its 50th anniversary tour of North America. 17 new dates have been added in cities including Philadelphia, Detroit, and Boston. All of the previously announced dates were sold out, and pre-sales for the added ones start. That's Fox Rocks on Fox News.
5: No, Netflix is not adding an After Dark category, but so many people have been duped by the viral hoax that Netflix had to republish its policies about streaming adult content. It's just more proof that some folks will believe anything, like the rumor this week that Spotify is introducing a new feature that'll play music based on your financial situation. Would you let AI pick your baby's name? A lot of parents have been asking chatbots for help with one name that keeps popping up, and now Alara has suddenly become the baby name of the year. Except AI didn't invent it. It found it on Reddit, where it's been talked about for years. Okay, so what were some of the worst new gadgets at this week's Consumer Electronics Show? There was a lollipop that plays music through your teeth when you bite down on it, or the internet-connected treadmill with a built-in AI coach that can yell at you to go faster, but also collects all your biometric data. But it was Samsung's new talking AI fridge that had most people scratching their head.

0: Bad English doing When I See You Smile on the Amazing 80s. MG Kelly here with you, along with America's favorite Valley girl, Vicky. She's here to demonstrate even more bad English, 80s style. Words like
1: terpendicular.
0: And
1: totally.
0: I wish we had more time, but that's all.
1: I'm sure.

0: see with a look of love. That would be this look right here. As we look over our shoulder at 9.5 weeks into 1986, Mickey and Kim starred in a risky film that I'm sure people like you never imagined watching. Yeah. Remember when she took everything off but her hat?
1: I think so.
0: No, you'd know so. Joe Cocker provided the words and music. Here he is right now.

0: Joe Cocker on the Amazing 80s. Right under that hat, you left something on that you'll need for this.
1: The Amazing 80s. What the heck was that?
0: Here's a piece of a tune from 1982. Need title and artist, please. You think about that, and we'll hear the whole thing next.
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4: I'm Michelle Pulino on Amazon Prime. Oh, what fun.
5: Where is Mom?
4: Michelle Pfeiffer stars as Claire Clouster, the glue that holds her chaotic, lovable family together every holiday season. But this year, her grown kids and distracted husband get swept up in their own seasonal dramas and leave their mom behind. So she sets out on an adventure of her own and rediscovers what the holidays mean when you're finally free. On Netflix, Jay Kelly. George Clooney is a fading movie star who hopes to reconnect with his youngest daughter before she leaves for Europe, but she'd rather spend time with friends. This leads him to embark on a journey of self-discovery, confronting both past and present. Adam Sandler co-stars. In theaters, Five Nights at Freddy's 2. 1 year has passed, the stories about what transpired at Freddy Fazbear's Pizza have been twisted into a campy local legend, inspiring the town's first ever Fozfest. But events transpire that unleash a long forgotten horror. That's Fox on Film on Fox News.
1: 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What the heck was that?

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0: Yep, I'm MG Kelly, and coming up in the next hour, Joan Jett, Lionel Richie, Robert Palmer, and many, many more. Thanks for hanging out with me this week. I appreciate it.
2: What did you search for online this year, or have you already cleared your history? Google released its annual Year in Search list, and K-pop Demon Hunters was at the top in the U.S. Labubu government shutdown and tariffs were also in the top 10. Pedro Pascal was one of the most searched actors globally. And the biggest viral dish was the hot honey cottage cheese sweet potato beef bowl. Gross. That's what's trending. I'm Jen Clark.
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0: Fort Gay,
1: Fallsburg,
0: Louisa,
1: Lavalette,
0: Webbville,
1: Westmoreland,
0: Crum,
1: Chapman,
0: Cerrito,
1: Canova,
0: Lomansville,
1: Blaine,
0: Wayne.
2: 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We're WFGH Fort Gay and a whole lot more.
3: News, I'm Roxanne Evans. Democrats on the clock in Maine. Graham Plattner submitted his paperwork today, officially withdrawing from the U.S. Senate race. Plattner facing allegations of sexual assault, which he denied. Maine Democrats now scrambling to find a new nominee. Fox's Kristen Goodwin.
4: Because he withdrew before Monday, his name will not appear on the November ballot. Democrats have until July 27th to name a replacement.
3: Several Democratic hopefuls have been jockeying for position. The U.S. is demanding Iran keep the Strait of Hormuz open and end all attacks on commercial shipping or face a harsh outcome. President Trump saying talks will continue, but the ceasefire is over. 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
5: Here at First Solar Forecast, Friday night we'll still have more rain and a few storms. Lows back near 68. Scattered rain and even more thunderstorms into the beginning of the weekend for your Saturday, with highs back near 83. I'm meteorologist John Gross.
6: I'm Matt Murphy, and this is the TMZ Minute. Mauricio Umansky suffered a broken clavicle while skiing in Colorado, but is now recovering. The Real Housewives of Beverly Hills alum shared the news on Instagram with hospital bed photos and x-rays of his injury. He also expressed gratitude for the paramedics and hospital staff. Sheryl Crow is ditching her Tesla, posting a farewell video on Instagram saying, quote, "You are who you hang with." Once a fan, even tweeting Elon Musk for tech help, she's now cutting ties, donating the sale money to NPR. John Goodman, a longtime SNL favorite, will miss the 50th anniversary special due to filming commitments overseas with Tom Cruise. Though he's hosted 13 times, third most ever, he can't break from production. He's disappointed, but the star-studded lineup, including Tom Hanks, Steve Martin, and Miley Cyrus, will keep the show packed with celebs. I'm Matt Murphy, and that was the TMZ Minute.
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12: 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I'm MG Kelly, along with Joan Jett, all dressed in black, waiting for you to sing along with this one. Do you know the words to I Love Rock and Roll? Get up.

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1: And every great singer has a story of the first time they realized they had talent. Steve Perry from Journey remembers how a certain household appliance convinced him that he had what it takes.
2: I remember singing in a vacuum cleaner hose, with one hose up to my right ear and the other into my mouth, singing into it. And that is when I really, really dug that echo, that reverberative thing. And I would start to work that and just sing and hear my own voice. I think that's when I first discovered it, I think.
1: In 1981, Journey placed their first song in the top 10. Right now, Steve Perry is preparing to sing it for you here.
3: No, Steve, you don't need that anymore.
1: Here, try this microphone. 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

0: 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You could have handed it to me, you know. I just got to tidy up a bit and make room for more hot hits of the 80s. Come on, people, pick up your feet.
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2: Welcome to American Biker Minute. The rolling grassland of Custer Park is packed with big, brown, snorting, drooling, beady-eyed bison.
3: The ranger hit him with a bullwhip across his behind, and he kind of turned and looked, and I went, he might just run over top of me right now.
2: Is this the year you'll see him? Today on American Biker Minute, Jeff Ryan for American Biker Minute. Riding world-famous Custer Park in the Black Hills often involves road obstacles.
3: A big buffalo come face-to-face with me on the bike. I could reach out and pet his nose. The ranger hit him with a bullwhip across his behind and kind of turned and looked, and I went, he might just run over top of me right now. Went up onto the pasture, so I got lucky.
2: 4 weeks and change till the Sturgis Run. American Biker Minute, your passport to the open road on two wheels.
4: No, Netflix is not adding an After Dark category, but so many people have been duped by the viral hoax that Netflix had to republish its policies about streaming adult content. It's just more proof that some folks will believe anything, like the rumor this week that Spotify is introducing a new feature that'll play music based on your financial situation. Would you let AI pick your baby's name? A lot of parents have been asking chatbots for help with one name that keeps popping up, and now Alara has suddenly become the baby name of the year. Except AI didn't invent it. It found it on Reddit, where it's been talked about for years. Okay, so what were some of the worst new gadgets at this week's Consumer Electronics Show? There was a lollipop that plays music through your teeth when you bite down on it, or the internet-connected treadmill with a built-in AI coach that can yell at you to go faster, but also collects all your biometric data. But it was Samsung's new talking AI fridge that had most people scratching their heads. That's what's trending. I'm Christian Chase.

0: Quarterfinal in L.A. this afternoon, Spain eliminated Belgium 2-1 on a goal in the 88th minute. Two more games on Saturday. In the WNBA, in front of 21,000 in Montreal, Dallas beat Toronto 108-95. 30 points make it 34 for Paige Beckers. Number one Jannik Sinner swept Novak Djokovic in their Wimbledon semifinal, so he'll face Alexander Zverev in Sunday's final. Scottie Scheffler missed the cut at the Scottish Open. In baseball, the Yankees lead in the bottom of the fifth, 2-1 over the Nationals. There was a rain delay at the start in D.C. Tampa Bay has already won 7-2 over Seattle. Junior Caminero with his 28th homer. By the way, for the Yanks, Ben Rice is 29th.
1: Here at First Solar Forecast, Friday night we'll still have more rain and a few storms. Lows back near 68. Scattered rain and even more thunderstorms into the beginning of the weekend for your Saturday, with highs back near 83. I'm meteorologist John Gross.
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4: I'm here every week at this time playing the best hits out of the 1980s, and I appreciate you coming along. Setting out to make it simply irresistible, here comes Rockin' Robert Palmer on this next one. Go on.

Billy Ocean with his blue water salute to his Caribbean queen. It's MG Kelly here with you on the Amazing 80s as we look at sports for 1988. It was the year that Mike Tyson KO'd Michael Spinks in one round. Now, the purse was $40 million. I bet today Mike wishes he'd invested that a little bit better. Tyson was in the Rag magazines in 88, feuding with his wife, Robin Givens. Back then, he talked, we listened. Notice I didn't say we'd lend him an ear. On the radio, Belinda Carlisle gave us this one called I Get Weak on the Amazing 80s.

0: That's Canadian Bryan Adams with the tune called Run to You, A. A is not actually part of the title. I just want to make sure that all of our Canadian listeners underwent what I stood. This is MG Kelly here with you. Coming up on the Amazing 80s, we'll dance on the ceiling, walk on sunshine, and live on a prayer.
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2: I'm giving you a chance.
1: Creepy stuff there as the Riddler and the Batman. This week, Quentin called Paul weak sauce on a podcast. Now the Batman director Matt Reeves coming to bat for Paul on X, calling him an incredible actor and an incredible person.
3: It's like in the great stories, Mr. Frodo.
1: And if you've got $100,000 lying around, well, we've got a story for you. That's the expected cost at a British auction for the writing desk of J.R.R. Tolkien, the legendary author of the Lord of the Rings books, the very desk where much of those works were conceived. For CBS Entertainment, I'm Matt Wolf.
0: MG Kelly with you. You know, when this next song was first on the radio in 1986, federal agents were making the largest cocaine bust to date, hidden behind furniture in 40-foot shipping containers aboard a ship called the Malargo 1, docked in West Palm Beach, Florida. They found 4,620 pounds of the white stuff with a wholesale value of $40 million. Meanwhile, in 86, Lionel Richie was climbing the walls on his MTV video and dancing.

That's Katrina and the Waves with Walking on Sunshine. Before that, we danced on the ceiling. And in 1987, we were living on a prayer as the stock market plummeted 508 points. The chairman of the New York Stock Exchange compared the market collapse to a nuclear meltdown. Big-time investors watched $500 million portfolios crumble to nothing. Workers planning an early retirement saw their savings vanish. And in 1987, John Bon Jovi was singing Living on a Prayer on the Amazing 80s.

0: Jagger and David Boy together on a cover version of a Martha and the Vandellas tune out of the 60s called Dancing in the Streets. Keep your 80s loafers on. We got time for another one to dance to on the Amazing 80s. Coming up, I'm MG Kelly.
1: An 88-year-old Army veteran who's still working at a Meijer store in Michigan will finally be able to retire. His story went viral online after an influencer posted an interview with him.
2: I retired from General Motors and I went bankrupt and they took my pension away.
1: A GoFundMe was set up and it's raised $1.5 million in just 4 days. That's what's trending. I'm Jen Clark.
0: The Amazing 80s, created and produced by MG Kelly. Hey, thanks for being a part of our 80s retro romp. I do appreciate it. I'll be back next week for another roller coaster ride to the Amazing 80s.
3: News. I'm Roxanne Evans. Democrats on the clock in Maine. Graham Plattner submitted his paperwork today, officially withdrawing from the U.S. Senate race. Plattner facing allegations of sexual assault, which he denied. Maine Democrats now scrambling to find a new nominee. Fox's Kristen Goodwin.
4: Because he withdrew before Monday, his name will not appear on the November ballot. Democrats have until July 27th to name a replacement.
3: Several Democratic hopefuls have been jockeying for position. The U.S. is demanding Iran keep the Strait of Hormuz open and end all attacks on commercial shipping or face a harsh outcome. President Trump saying talks will continue, but the ceasefire is over. 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
5: Here at First Solar Forecast, Friday night we'll still have more rain and a few storms, lows back near 68. Scattered rain and even more thunderstorms into the beginning of the weekend for your Saturday, with highs back near 83. I'm meteorologist John Gross.
6: Welcome to American Biker Minute. 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
7: I'll probably hit them all this year. Can't really enjoy myself walking around. The fans want pictures, and which is okay. It's just that back in the day, you were able to walk around and see what everybody was doing. You know, now it's usually appearances. This year, I went out to Sturgis to unveil a bike, and I actually did some riding, which was cool.
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10: 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Sure glad I remembered. 40 years, man. Ain't that something? You know, they both told me that what the secret of their marriage is they never go to bed.

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1: Phone to the phones now. 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Touch my soul.
2: Hi, Wolfman.
1: Touch my soul, baby. Do you love me?
2: Oh, yes, I do, Wolfman.
1: What's your name?
2: My name's Linda.
1: Your name is Linda?
2: Uh-huh.
1: Oh, Linda, I love you, Linda.
2: I love you, too.
1: Have you missed me, baby?
2: Oh, yes, every day.
1: Don't you want to walk through the green grass and through the flowers and the trees and smell the sweet wind, man?
2: Yes.
1: And just let it blow up against your face and have love in your heart?
2: Yes.
3: I'm sorry, Wolfman. Time's up again. Let's get on with the show.
1: Oh, I'm sorry. Here we go.

0: 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The only radio show ever to win the Stanley Cup. See here, I got it on. Look at that. Not really, huh?
1: Are you crazy? 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
2: Welcome to American Biker Minute. 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Beer-soaked floor, German band, leather-clad hot chicks. Snap description. The Biker Bar on today's ABM. No booze. Today on American Biker Minute. Jeff Ryan for American Biker Minute. This Biker Bar has no cuts, no happy hour, no biker magazine rack, no pretty barmaid, no alcohol. This one goes in a trailer to haul motorcycles. It eliminates the need for tie-down straps, formerly necessary to safely hunker down a trailered bike. There's a video at ditchthestraps.com showing a Harley Davidson loaded in less than a minute by one person. This means no stress to frame. The Biker Bar becomes an extension of the trailer suspension system. Don't forget to remove the bar from the bike frame before blasting off. American Biker Minute, your passport to the open road on two wheels.
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to the Wolfman now and feel the rendering flow of my love. 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My flow then. And while it renders, it also rolls. I'm rendering the flow and rolling all for you just to hear.

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1: 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It's the Night of the Wolf, the one and only Wolfman Jack. 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
5: 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Why are you pursuing me?
6: 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Sherlock has been kidnapped.
7: In the Netflix movie Enola Holmes 3, our title character is set to marry her beloved Lord Tewksbury. But on the wedding day, Enola receives some bad news. Her big brother Sherlock has been kidnapped, along with her future mother-in-law, and Enola believes that her old foe Moriarty is behind it all. The game is afoot. Enola Holmes 3 is rated PG-13, and violence is a big reason why. We see lots of fighting and several people die. There's also more central content here than in previous films. But this is still a clever, fun mystery that doesn't push outside of its PG-13 bounds. We're giving Enola Holmes 3 a fitting 3 out of 5 for family friendliness. Read the full review at PluggedIn.com/radio. I'm Jonathan McKee for Plugged In by Focus on the Family.
8: Film. I'm Michelle Pulido on Amazon Prime. Oh, what fun.
9: Where is Mom?
8: Michelle Pfeiffer stars as Claire Clouster, the glue that holds her chaotic, lovable family together every holiday season. But this year, her grown kids and distracted husband get swept up in their own seasonal dramas and leave their mom behind. So she sets out on an adventure of her own and rediscovers what the holidays mean when you're finally free. On Netflix, Jay Kelly. George Clooney is a fading movie star who hopes to reconnect with his youngest daughter before she leaves for Europe, but she'd rather spend time with friends. This leads him to embark on a journey of self-discovery, confronting both past and present. Adam Sandler co-stars. In theaters, Five Nights at Freddy's 2. 1 year has passed, the stories about what transpired at Freddy Fazbear's Pizza have been twisted into a campy local legend, inspiring the town's first ever Fozfest. But events transpire that unleash a long-forgotten horror. That's Fox on Film on Fox News.

down my defenses with your tender kisses. I'm just powerless against your lovely self. You're in my heart. Here's Rod Stewart.

play a record for you right now that was actually done by Seals and Crofts and Glenn Campbell. At the time, they were most of these cats were studio musicians, you know. And a little thing came out and went like this here. Listen. Oh, yes. They used to call themselves the Champs. Tequila.

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0: And your Wolfman just danced upon a cloud of music with feet as light as 3-in-1 oil. And the people gazed with awe. And one was heard to say, "Never mind him. Where's the men's room around here?" Well... And now here's a song that's going to separate the men from the women. At least for the first 8 bars. And then you can get back to it. This is Eddie Rabbit and Suspicions.
2: I'm so glad that I met you, baby.

0: telephone away my life. 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
1: Hi, this is Al Jardine of the Beach Boys, reminding all my friends to rock and roll with the Wolfman.
2: I'm Ashley Dvorkin with a Fox Celebrity Profile with Sarah Snook, who leads Peacock's All Her Fault, about a mother searching for her missing son and the mysterious circumstances which unfold from there. Snook spoke about how being a mom added to her perspective on the role.
3: Yeah, I was only able to draw on that for my own experiences, or my, I've never lost her at all, but the imagination to the world building of that, what it would be like to have the worst thing happen.
2: Previously starring as Shiv Roy on Succession, she shared what she was looking for in projects following the hit series.
3: I've been really kind of conscious about putting Succession in a different box. Like, it's not a thing that can ever be topped or compared with, or that was such an amazing experience that was career changing.
2: And you're also an EP on this for the first time. So what is sort of a takeaway that you can bring to whatever project you do next?
3: When you're an EP on every project is a different way of inhabiting that role. For me, what was really important was setting a culture on set and to have a kind of everyone's welcome equality.
2: Ashley Dvorkin, Fox News.
0: Feeling right, super out of sight.

0: Bards over here. 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Way back then.
1: Way
0: back then, yes. And I was telling them about mine, a pretty girl named Wilma. Should I tell her name?
1: Tell her.
0: Wilma Waxter Mumplequill. Boy, that was a girl. That was a girl. I mean, that was a girl. That's what everybody kept saying to me. That was a girl. That was a girl.
2: Hey, forget it, Wolf.
0: Looking into the melody of your eyes, seeing the harmony of your smile. Oh, you're just a symphony of love, baby.

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1: Welcome to American Biker Minute. America's bikers have memorized many pearls of wisdom, like this one. If you always ride like there's no tomorrow, maybe there won't be. Wisdom that'll make you think about motorcycle riding. Of course, today on American Biker Minute, Jeff Ryan for American Biker Minute. Chunk of a lifestyle and just a sentence can be done when gazing out over a set of handlebars over long periods of time. Passionate statements like this one. A good dude allows you to watch his wrenching on your bike and won't charge you for it. Or winter is Mother Nature's way of telling you to wash and wax your bike over and over. Or how about this one? There are drunk bikers, there are old bikers. There are not too many drunk old bikers. American Biker Minute, your passport to the open road on two wheels.

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4: News. I'm Chris DeMeo. The U.S. is calling on Iran to make a public statement declaring that the Strait of Hormuz is open and that ships can now pass through safely.
5: The U.S. hit roughly 170 targets in Iran this week, including rail bridges the U.S. says were used to transport weapons.
4: Fox's Mike Tobin in Tel Aviv. A search is underway for a candidate to replace Democratic Senate hopeful Graham Plattner in Maine following his withdrawal from the race.
6: The party is planning a nominating convention to replace Plattner on the ballot. Monday is the deadline for Plattner to officially withdraw.
4: As Fox's Chad Pergram on Capitol Hill, Plattner withdrawing following sex assault allegations from a former partner. A small plane crashing in the Bahamas Friday, killing 10 people. The crash happening in North Andros, just west of Nassau. And stocks finishing the week in positive territory, the Dow ending up 149 points. 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
7: I'm Kevin Uretsky, and this is the TMZ Minute. Cardi B continues to fuel romance rumors with NFL wide receiver Stephon Diggs as the two were seen in Miami Friday night. This isn't the first time the pair's been spotted together. Last week, the two were seen at a New York City nightclub. Shakira says the show can't go on in Lima, Peru tonight because she's in the hospital with abdominal pain. The singer-songwriter announced the news on Instagram, apologizing to her fans in the city because she's not able to perform. Despite canceling Sunday's show, Shakira says she's hopeful she'll be out Monday and ready to perform in the evening. And Snoop Dogg's teaching the next generation to dance like they're 90s rap stars because he was spotted moving and grooving with his grandkids Saturday night. The rapper was at Lucid Studios in Beverly Hills entertaining the little ones. I'm Kevin Uretsky, and that was your TMZ Minute.
8: Here at First Solar Forecast, Friday night we'll still have more rain and a few storms, lows back near 68. Scattered rain and even more thunderstorms into the beginning of the weekend for your Saturday, with highs back near 83. I'm meteorologist John Gross.
3: Jeff Ryan for American Biker Minute. Respect him. Respect return. Respect the Brotherhood of Bikers. No matter who you are, there's room for everyone in the biker community as long as we stay the hell out of each other's business. With two-way respect, there's no need for war. Never create problems for fellow bikers or any particular neighborhood. 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Mind your own business. 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Get together, hang out, talk about bikes, drink cold beer, raise hell. But remember, the most important part of being a biker is the love to ride. Anything that leads to an outcome in which innocent citizens are harmed brings on Big Brother. Ask a biker from Canada or Australia how they like being hammered by the cops. Lack of respect has a binary outcome.

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1: Welcome to Flashback. This is Leslie Fram sitting in for Matt Pinfield. April 1st is almost here, April Fool's Day. And as the old saying goes, fool me once, shame on you. Fool me twice, shame on me. The Who borrowed that proverb for a song on Who's Next. It's Won't Get Fooled Again on Flashback.

0: wrapping up our set of Tomfoolery with Def Leppard. Before that, we were Fooled by Foghat and The Who. Hey, there's more April Fool's pranks on the way when Flashback returns.
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4: I'm Monica DeLuca. Cyndi Lauper has been inducted into the Rock and Roll Hall of Fame. The legendary singer also performed an emotional tribute with her song, True Colors. The Rock Hall also honored Outkast, Bad Company, Chubby Checker, Joe Cocker, Soundgarden, and more. 21 Pilots performed Seven Nation Army as a tribute to the White Stripes being inducted. Sound courtesy of Disney Plus. Salt-N-Pepa was also honored for musical influence and Carole K for musical excellence, among others. You can stream the ceremony on Disney Plus, while a primetime shortened version will air on ABC New Year's Day. That's Fox Rocks on Fox News.
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0: 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Tom Petty from his solo album Full Moon Fever, and Neil Young started this set. That quenched our thirst for 1989, but we're ready to sink our teeth into another hour right after this.
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4: Here at First Solar Forecast, Friday night we'll still have more rain and a few storms, lows back near 68. Scattered rain and even more thunderstorms into the beginning of the weekend for your Saturday, with highs back near 83. I'm meteorologist John Gross.
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5: Welcome back to Flashback's April Fool's Weekend Special. 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

0: That's John Cougar Mellencamp from American Fool. We also heard some foolish tracks from ZZ Top, Whitesnake, and the Doobie Brothers opening our set with What a Fool Believes. Our celebration of wit, tricks, and shenanigans continues when Flashback returns.
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3: Jeff Ryan for American Biker Minute. The fee for running a red light camera in my town is $158. Red light cameras have done little to reduce accidents in my town. In fact, they may be contributing to increased rear enders, in which bikers are at high risk after a big scandal with the camera company. Finally, pull the plug on these red light pickpockets. Pending is a class action lawsuit demanding that all fines be returned. Red light cameras are no longer in action. Red light ticket cams have provided money for tax-strapped towns. The real winners are the money-grabbing companies, which make and install the cameras with cash estimates topping 50% of all monies received. It's quite a return on investment. Some say this proves red light cameras are about money, not safety. American Biker Minute, your passport to the open road on two wheels.
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0: Welcome back to Flashback's April Fool's soundtrack. Winston Churchill once said that the greatest lesson in life is to know that even fools are right sometimes. And Led Zeppelin is here to provide our April Fool, in this case, standing in the rain.

0: from The Grand Illusion with Fooling Yourself, The Angry Young Man. And before that, we heard from Cinderella, and Zeppelin started our Foolish set. Hey, that wraps up our April Fool's Weekend Salute. But stay right here. We'll kick off another hour when we come back.
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4: News. I'm Chris DeMeo. The U.S. is calling on Iran to make a public statement declaring that the Strait of Hormuz is open and that ships can now pass through safely.
5: The U.S. hit roughly 170 targets in Iran this week, including rail bridges the U.S. says were used to transport weapons.
4: Fox's Mike Tobin in Tel Aviv. A search is underway for a candidate to replace Democratic Senate hopeful Graham Plattner in Maine following his withdrawal from the race.
6: The party is planning a nominating convention to replace Plattner on the ballot. Monday is the deadline for Plattner to officially withdraw.
4: As Fox's Chad Pergram on Capitol Hill, Plattner withdrawing following sex assault allegations from a former partner. A small plane crashing in the Bahamas Friday, killing 10 people. The crash happening in North Andros, just west of Nassau. And stocks finishing the week in positive territory, the Dow ending up 149 points. 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
7: I'm Wild Young, and this is the TMZ Minute. Ryan Reynolds joked about his and Blake Lively's legal battle with Justin Baldoni during SNL 50, playfully responding to a question of how are you with, great, why, what have you heard? Blake has, of course, accused Baldoni of harassment while he's suing them for defamation. And the high-profile feud shows no signs of slowing down. Aubrey Plaza made her first public appearance since her husband, Jeff Baena, died by suicide in January. She introduced Miley Cyrus and Brittany Howard's performance during SNL 50 on Sunday. Plaza previously skipped the Golden Globes after Baena's passing, asking for privacy during the difficult time. Actor Kim Se-Run's cause of death has been revealed as suicide, according to police. A friend discovered the Netflix star at home with no suicide note left behind. She was only 24 years old. I'm Wild Young, and that was the TMZ Minute.
8: Here at First Solar Forecast, Friday night we'll still have more rain and a few storms. Lows back near 68. Scattered rain and even more thunderstorms into the beginning of the weekend for your Saturday, with highs back near 83. I'm meteorologist John Gross.
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0: Welcome back. I'm Leslie Fram, in for Matt Pinfield. Join us as we journey to the year The Godfather ruled the box office, Richard Nixon was reelected in a landslide, and the Eagles released their self-titled debut album. We're rocking 1972 on Flashback.

0: 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Lieutenant Colonel Henry Blake commanding.
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0: originally planned as part of The Who's Lifehouse album, which was never released. That's a non-album single, Join Together. Before that, we heard from the Moody Blues, David Bowie, and the Eagles opened our set. The year Bewitched disappeared from primetime. 1972 continues with Deep Purple when we come back.
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0: season of The Voice, but he also has some new music coming out. Announcing in a joint Instagram post with Thomas Rhett, their new collab version of Rhett's song called Old Tricks is coming out. The original Old Tricks appeared on the 2025 deluxe edition of Rhett's About a Woman album and featured Blake Shelton. That's Fox Rocks on Fox News.
1: 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Lighten Up is a dose of joy for your day. I'm Dr. Wes Stafford on behalf of Compassion, hoping that you will give careful consideration as my friend Ken Davis takes a look in the mirror.
2: At a youth meeting, I called on a teenager to do an assignment. While we did the program, he was to drive around the city and observe mistakes that other drivers made. And to be safe, I had a man ride with him, supposedly to write down each of the infractions that the teen noticed. At the end of the evening, he would come back and report what he had observed. What the teenager didn't know was that the man riding with him was actually a Minnesota highway patrolman in plain clothes. And he was really writing down all the mistakes and violations the teen driver was making. When the teen returned, I called him up front. Then the officer came out in full uniform and the kid knew he'd been duped. While looking for other people's mistakes, this boy had run stop signs, did illegal U-turns, drove up on a sidewalk. He committed 10 traffic violations. How easily we miss our own faults when looking for the faults of others. Jesus said, don't pick on people, jump on their failures, criticize their faults. It's easy to see a smudge on your neighbor's face and be oblivious to the sneer on your own. Wipe that sneer off your own face, and you might be fit to offer a washcloth to your neighbor. Just another reminder to lighten up and live.
1: 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I'm Dr. Wes Stafford on behalf of Compassion International, encouraging you to lighten up.
3: Here at First Solar Forecast, Friday night we'll still have more rain and a few storms, lows back near 68. Scattered rain and even more thunderstorms into the beginning of the weekend for your Saturday, with highs back near 83. I'm meteorologist John Gross.
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0: Jackson Browne from his self-titled debut album with Dr. My Eyes. Also in there, Motha Hoople, The Rolling Stones, and Deep Purple started our set. 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
3: Believe it or not, you might be saying Manjaro wrong. That's according to a new list of the most mispronounced words of 2025, according to Babbel. The weight loss drug is high on the list, along with Storm Aowen and the Louvre Museum, which is pronounced Louvre in France. Oddly enough, we're all pronouncing Denzel Washington's name wrong.
4: Oh, no, you didn't.
3: He says it's pronounced Denzel, but even he calls himself Denzel. That's what's trending. I'm Jen Clark.
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0: Welcome back to the year the sports world saw Mark Spitz win 7 gold medals at the Munich Olympics. Jack Nicklaus dominated the PGA. And the Doobie Brothers had their first major hit. More from the year it all happened, 1972.

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0: The Edgar Winter Group with their top 15 hit, Free Ride, from They Only Come Out at Night. Also in there, Steeler's Wheel, Southern Rockers, the Allman Brothers Band, and the Doobies kicked off our set. That brings our study of 1972 to a close. But stick around, we'll kick off another hour when we come back.
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4: News. I'm Chris DeMeo. Accused Charlie Kirk assassin Tyler Robinson's lawyers questioning the ATF agent who analyzed the alleged murder weapon as a preliminary hearing concludes.
5: An ATF report could not positively link the bullet recovered from Charlie Kirk's autopsy to the rifle tied to Robinson. But the prosecution countered the report was inconclusive because the bullet had broken into fragments.
4: Fox's Claudia Cowan in Provo, Utah. The first semifinal match in the FIFA World Cup is set for following Friday's quarterfinal when Spain topped Belgium.
6: For the second time this tournament, Mikel Moreno subbed on for Spain and scored a game-winning goal. They win it 2-1 to advance to face France in the semifinal.
4: Fox's Tony Genualdo. The World Cup final takes place next Sunday in New Jersey. Stocks ending the week in positive territory. 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
7: Wild Young, and this is the TMZ Minute. Ryan Reynolds joked about his and Blake Lively's legal battle with Justin Baldoni during SNL 50, playfully responding to a question of how are you with, great, why, what have you heard? Blake has, of course, accused Baldoni of harassment while he's suing them for defamation. And the high-profile feud shows no signs of slowing down. Aubrey Plaza made her first public appearance since her husband, Jeff Baena, died by suicide in January. She introduced Miley Cyrus and Brittany Howard's performance during SNL 50 on Sunday. Plaza previously skipped the Golden Globes after Baena's passing, asking for privacy during the difficult time. Actor Kim Se-Run's cause of death has been revealed as suicide, according to police. A friend discovered the Netflix star at home with no suicide note left behind. She was only 24 years old. I'm Wild Young, and that was the TMZ Minute.
8: Here at First Solar Forecast, Friday night we'll still have more rain and a few storms, lows back near 68. Scattered rain and even more thunderstorms into the beginning of the weekend for your Saturday, with highs back near 83. I'm meteorologist John Gross.

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1: Welcome back. I'm Leslie Fram, sitting in for Matt Pinfield. Attention, animal lovers, this one's for you. 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
3: Welcome to American Biker Minute. Dutch police drop off a tripod mounted radar cam. Ah, life is good. Problem is, some motorists are dropping by to rip off the tattletale radar units. Who stole the radar cam? Today on American Biker Minute, Jeff Ryan for American Biker Minute. Netherlands cops have a new toy, an automated mobile ticket cam. This little tripod mounted moneymaker, about the size of a 13-inch television set, is hooked up to a pair of car batteries and left roadside to gather income. Meanwhile, spirited people are fighting back with a radar ripoff. Soon as the cops leave, the dudes move up and throw it in the trunk. At least one reported stole was gone in less than 15 minutes. The ripped-off radar probably made it to eBay before the Dutch cops returned from the donut shop. Your passport to the open road on two wheels.
4: And now something completely booze break.
5: I've finally met him. Promoter, photographer, and patron of the blues, Dick Waterman. I was dumbstruck and overflowing with questions for the man who'd stared into the eyes of my heroes. He tells me about his dear friend, the legendary Son House. Ah, you don't want to miss this. Stay with me. When young sports writer and photographer Dick Waterman discovered the man known as Son House on a porch in Rochester, New York in 1964, he had no idea what he would find. No one had heard Son House sing or play his resonator guitar since the few sessions he recorded for the Library of Congress in the 1930s. People thought Son House was dead. But he was alive. Oh, yes, he was alive. Dick Waterman.
6: And he never did it the soft and easy way. He did it with an intensity. When he started a song, his eyes just rolled back and the sweat broke out on his face and the slide would come slashing up the neck and he would sing in falsetto. His voice would flare off in falsetto. And the song went as long as they had to. And then when he ended the song, his head would come forward and then slowly come back up in the chair. And you could see he would be blinking and he came back to you.

0: That was Sun House and Death Letter Blues. Many thanks to Dick Waterman for sitting down to chat about life and legends. And even more thanks for finding Sun House on that summer day in 1964. For more of Mr. Waterman's stories on the men who populate our myths, check out ccriderblues.com. Because that's me. I'm CC Rider.
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2: Here at First Solar Forecast, Friday night we'll still have more rain and a few storms, lows back near 68. Scattered rain and even more thunderstorms into the beginning of the weekend for your Saturday, with highs back near 83. I'm meteorologist John Gross.
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5: Welcome back. It's a jungle out there. And now, it's a jungle in here as well. But I'm safe, thanks to my trusty safari helmet. And this

0: Def Leppard, making good on our tropical trip with Animal. Before that, CCR, Guns N' Roses, and the Steve Miller Band helped us get through the undergrowth. We'll have more wild beasts ahead, including wolves, monkeys, and other surprises when we return.
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3: 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Flooded motorcycles are probably underwater for days. 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American Biker Minute, your passport to the open road on two wheels.
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5: 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We're WFGH Fort Gay and a whole lot more.
6: News. I'm Deborah Valentine. Qatari negotiators have arrived in Iran with the goal of de-escalation and a return to peace talks between the U.S. and Tehran. More from Fox's Mike Tobin in Tel Aviv, Israel.
7: President Trump posted that Iran requested more talks, but the United States has stated to them in no uncertain terms that the ceasefire is over.
6: The U.S. is calling on Iran to make a public statement declaring that the Strait of Hormuz is open and that ships can now pass through safely. Apple's suing OpenAI, accusing it of stealing trade secrets. Fox's Lisa Lucera has more.
8: The suit filed in federal court in California says the theft of Apple's trade secrets by the maker of ChatGPT was part of a coordinated pattern of misconduct at an institutional level.
6: Two former Apple employees are named in the lawsuit. OpenAI says it has no interest in other companies' trade secrets. America's listening to Fox News.
9: I'm Wild Young, and this is the TMZ Minute. Ryan Reynolds joked about his and Blake Lively's legal battle with Justin Baldoni during SNL 50, playfully responding to a question of how are you with, great, why, what have you heard? Blake has, of course, accused Baldoni of harassment while he's suing them for defamation. And the high-profile feud shows no signs of slowing down. Aubrey Plaza made her first public appearance since her husband, Jeff Baena, died by suicide in January. She introduced Miley Cyrus and Brittany Howard's performance during SNL 50 on Sunday. Plaza previously skipped the Golden Globes after Baena's passing, asking for privacy during the difficult time. Actor Kim Se-Run's cause of death has been revealed as suicide, according to police. A friend discovered the Netflix star at home with no suicide note left behind. She was only 24 years old. I'm Wild Young, and that was the TMZ Minute.
10: Here at First Solar Forecast, Friday night we'll still have more rain and a few storms. Lows back near 68. Scattered rain and even more thunderstorms into the beginning of the weekend for your Saturday, with highs back near 83. I'm meteorologist John Gross.

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1: Welcome back. I'm Leslie Fram, sitting in for Matt Pinfield. Sounds like it's our lucky day. Of course, any day is better when it's on a weekend, right? 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

0: Lover Boy with Working for the Weekend. Before that, Bon Jovi Wants Us to Have a Nice Day. Elton John and Steely Dan started our planning set. Our day is just getting started. We'll pause for a few minutes and return with the Stones right after this.
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0: Leonard Skinner, and What's Your Name? ZZ Top were arrested for driving while blind. The Marshall Tucker Band asked, Can't You See? And Heart kicked things off. And just like Elvis, 1977 has left the building. We're still here, though, and so's our music library. So we'll have another hour of Flashback right around the corner.
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3: Here at First Solar Forecast, Friday night we'll still have more rain and a few storms. Lows back near 68. Scattered rain and even more thunderstorms into the beginning of the weekend for your Saturday, with highs back near 83. I'm meteorologist John Gross.
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5: Welcome back. Our day trip resumes with the one that becomes famous for tacos in sets of two, and in some cases, rubies. It's time for some Tuesday tunes, starting with the Stones.

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0: Pink Floyd with The Happiest Days of Our Lives, another brick in the wall. Before that, a Tuesday twofer from Lynyrd Skynyrd and the Rolling Stones. We'll take a quick break and pack a few more days into this hour when we come back.
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3: A new study shows that a healthy marriage could mean a healthy gut. 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That's what's trending. I'm Jen Clark.
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0: from A Day at the Races with Somebody to Love. We also had Foreigner, The Who, and Led Zeppelin rounding out our classic rock calendar. That closes out this hour, but our day isn't done yet. We'll kick off another hour right after this.
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3: I'm Chris DeMeo. President Trump threatening Iran early Saturday after the funeral of Iran's supreme leader, Ayatollah Khamenei, saw open calls for his killing. The president posting on Truth Social that 1,000 missiles are locked and loaded and aimed at the Islamic Republic of Iran, with thousands more to follow immediately, should the Iranian government act on its threat. The president adding the U.S. military would completely decimate and destroy all areas of Iran. Accused Charlie Kirk assassin Tyler Robinson's lawyers questioning the ATF agent who analyzed the alleged murder weapon as the preliminary hearing concludes.
4: An ATF report could not positively link the bullet recovered from Charlie Kirk's autopsy to the rifle tied to Robinson. But the prosecution countered the report was inconclusive because the bullet had broken into fragments.
3: Fox's Claudia Cowan. 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
5: I'm Matt Murphy, and this is the TMZ Minute. Mauricio Umanski suffered a broken clavicle while skiing in Colorado, but is now recovering. The Real Housewives of Beverly Hills alum shared the news on Instagram with hospital bed photos and x-rays of his injury. He also expressed gratitude for the paramedics and hospital staff. Sheryl Crow is ditching her Tesla, posting a farewell video on Instagram saying, quote, "You are who you hang with." Once a fan, even tweeting Elon Musk for tech help, she's now cutting ties, donating the sale money to NPR. John Goodman, a longtime SNL favorite, will miss the 50th anniversary special due to filming commitments overseas with Tom Cruise. Though he's hosted 13 times, third most ever, he can't break from production. He's disappointed, but the star-studded lineup, including Tom Hanks, Steve Martin, and Miley Cyrus, will keep the show packed with celebs. I'm Matt Murphy, and that was the TMZ Minute.
6: Here at First Solar Forecast, Friday night we'll still have more rain and a few storms. Lows back near 68. Scattered rain and even more thunderstorms into the beginning of the weekend for your Saturday, with highs back near 83. I'm meteorologist John Gross.

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1: Welcome back. I'm Leslie Fram, subbing in for Matt Pinfield. This week's newscast begins in 1986, when Van Halen released the album 5150, the first album with new lead singer Sammy Hagar, who replaced David Lee Roth. The album was named after Eddie Van Halen's home studio, referring to a California law enforcement term for a mentally disturbed person. It's Van Hagar on Flashback.

who were inducted into the Canadian Songwriters Hall of Fame this week in 2010 at the Toronto Centre for the Arts. And in 1984, Bryan Adams went into Little Mountain Sound Studio in Vancouver to record the single Run to You for his fourth studio album,

0: Sadly, this week in 2022, Foo Fighters drummer Taylor Hawkins died at age 50 while on tour. He had worked with Alanis Morissette on her Jagged Little Pill tour before joining the Foo Fighters in 97. When we return, we'll celebrate some rock star birthdays on Flashback.
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3: Welcome to American Biker Minute. Many ABM listeners have recently received via the post office a cool little DVD called Hogger How To. Since the receiver did not ask for this free DVD, is any money owed on the disc? Today on American Biker Minute, Jeff Ryan. For American Biker Minute, Ben Sturgis slammed. Not a chance to review this Know Thy Hog maintenance video found in the mailbox several weeks ago. Yesterday, a bill arrived saying that since we didn't mail the unrequested DVD back, we owe money. Call to the marketing company, which promotes Hogger How To, confirmed our suspicion that since we didn't ask for it, nothing is owed, and it's okay to keep the DVD gratis. Do-it-yourself home wrenches wanting to keep this DVD and initiate a series of future mailings, send in a check. The rest of us owe nothing. Hey, it's your money. Keep it. American Biker Minute, your passport to the open road on two wheels.
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5: That's my son right over there. 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Do you spank him? 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I studied at the feet of the master, right? 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
7: I'm Ashley Dvorkin with a Fox Celebrity Profile with Dave Franco, Ariana Greenblatt, and Justice Smith of the magic-filled franchise continuation, Now You See Me, Now You Don't.
8: Dave, I want to start with you because I know you've been practicing the card-throwing skills.
9: Oh, yeah.
8: Have you showed it off, like, in real life anywhere? Do you have a fun story of being somewhere random and you're like, oh, look?
9: Isla and I were walking through this park in Budapest where we shot the newest movie, and from a distance, we see this kid trying to throw cards, but he was very bad at it. And so I went up to him and he had no idea who I was, and I taught him how to throw cards, and by the time I walked away, he was whipping those across the park.
8: Ariana and Justice, you got to work with the team at the Magic Castle.
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12: Here at First Solar Forecast, Friday night we'll still have more rain and a few storms, lows back near 68. Scattered rain and even more thunderstorms into the beginning of the weekend for your Saturday, with highs back near 83. I'm meteorologist John Gross.
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0: Welcome to the Flashback Rockstar Birthday Party. He's been called the Demon of Scream, with his trademark scarves hanging from his mic stand. Aerosmith lead singer Steven Tyler is celebrating birthday number 77 this week. Let's rock with some Aerosmith on Flashback.

originally called the Ferris Brothers, that's NXS, featuring co-founder Andrew Ferris, who's 66 this week. And happy birthday to former Reginald Dwight, a.k.a. Sir Elton John, who celebrates birthday number 78 this week.

0: finally, happy birthday to keyboardist and founding member of Genesis, Tony Banks, who turned 75 this week. 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
3: Welcome to American Biker Minute. Who is this? Where from?
4: Chris Kuras, German, Pennsylvania.
3: Questionable riding decision.
4: Yeah, standing on his seat in a windstorm, but I did it.
3: Under the influence and Dad's Kawasaki 750. Today on American Biker Minute, Jeff Ryan for American Biker Minute. Pennsylvania Chris on the open road.
4: Love him. Born and raised on him.
3: The figure in your life?
4: My dad. Kept the boys busy. He rode a Kawasaki. 750 was the last one. Every time he went out, he'd hop on my Harley and I had to take his. I always liked the Harleys. I always wanted one.
3: Anything on two wheels you've come to regret?
4: Yeah, standing on his seat in a windstorm. Almost got blown off, but I did it. It was a good time. I rode it for about a mile. It was at a bike rally. He's going off. I'm Jack Daniels. Good Lord, look after me, you know? Always watching me.
3: American Biker Minute.
4: Somebody better.
3: Your passport to the open road on two wheels.
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0: He's received two royal honors from the Queen, the only three-time inductee into the Rock and Roll Hall of Fame, sold 100 million records worldwide, and had just about every guitar player borrow at least a couple of his licks. Happy 80th birthday to Slow Hand, Eric Clapton.

out of this business about 3 or 4 times, and that was, I was talked out of it, you know, by friends or my manager or whoever it was at the time. But, you know, I've hit brick walls that would just seem to be insurmountable, and I guess they're just there to test you, you know.

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Solo, Derek and the Dominoes, and Cream to start things off and wrapping up this week's Flashback. I'm Leslie Fram, your host for Flashback, in for Matt Pinfield. 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

0: I'm Deborah Valentine. President Trump has an answer to death threats coming from Iran. Fox's Gary Baumgarten reports the president has responded on Truth Social.
1: Trump writing, 1,000 missiles are locked and loaded and aimed at the Islamic Republic of Iran, with thousands of more to immediately follow should the Iranian government act on its threat.
0: Meanwhile, Iran has asked for additional peace talks. The preliminary phase of the case against Tyler Robinson has ended. Whether he will stand trial in the killing of Turning Point USA founder Charlie Kirk is now up to the judge.
2: Looking ahead to next steps, both sides will need to submit briefs to Judge Tony Graff and then return to court for oral arguments on September 1st.
0: Fox's Claudia Cowan reporting from Provo, Utah. 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
3: The Wall Street Business Report. I'm Bob Agnew. Wall Street was closed for the 4th of July holiday. It opens up again on Monday. A pioneering electric car maker sales shifting into high gear. His correspondent Rich Thomas.
4: Tesla sales accelerated over the past 3 months. The EV maker sold 25% more vehicles than in the same period 1 year ago, delivering 480,126 cars. Brisk sales in Europe accounting for a good share of the increase. Any lingering protests over Elon Musk's political activities, his ties to the Trump administration, appear to have evaporated. Rich Thomason reporting.
3: The Justice Department in 17 states have reached settlement agreements with three major egg producers to resolve allegations of companies illegally colluded for years to raise prices, including when the cost of eggs soared to record highs last year. For the Wall Street Business Report, I'm Bob Agnew.
5: Your First Alert forecast, 4th of July, hot as a firecracker. Sultry sunshine, blazing heat. Afternoon or evening, shower or thunderstorm. High 96. I'm Tony Cavalier.

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1: The conflict has a very long history already at this point. It's been ongoing for over 30 years.
0: The devastating war in the Congo that no one's talking about. Then,
2: we just did it by dragging everything we needed for almost 500 miles crossing the ice in 2 months.
3: The first and only expedition to the North Pole on skis. I'm Marty Peterson.
0: And I'm Gary Price. 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
4: 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Air Force veteran Nick Lambie has moved on to become a successful franchise owner with Z-Bart Auto Detailing. He shares how his Air Force leadership experience helped him build one of the top franchises in the U.S.
5: I think I have maybe not really a unique way, but I have a way that works for me, I think. And the number one thing is I always say I'm looking for a team member. When I advertise jobs, I'm not looking for a tenor. I'm not looking for a detailer. I'm not looking for a rust proofer. I'm looking for a team member. Because that leads to a single point of failure just by having one guy trained up and everything. And God forbid, they get sick or something. We're very flexible in that regard. And I think flexibility is the key to run the business, just like flexibility is key to Air Power.
0: Since 2022, the war in Ukraine has dominated global news. Last month marked 3 years since Russia invaded the country, sparking renewed calls for peace. Given the extensive media coverage, it would be difficult, if not impossible, to find someone in the U.S. unaware of the conflict. But what most people don't know is that shortly after Russia invaded Ukraine, another war also began. In March of 2022, fighting erupted between the Democratic Republic of Congo and Rwanda, the latest chapter in a long history of violence between the two nations.
1: The conflict has a very long history already at this point. It's been ongoing for over 30 years. It started in the aftermath of the genocide against the Tutsi in Rwanda in 1994. There were hundreds of thousands of refugees from Rwanda who ended up in eastern Congo, in the province of Kivu in 1994, and that destabilized the region quite dramatically.
0: That's Pedro Monoville, associate professor of history at McGill University in Montreal. During the Rwandan genocide in the 90s, it's estimated that upwards of 1 million Tutsis, a minority ethnic group, were killed by the country's majority group, the Hutus. Following the genocide, nearly 2 million Hutu refugees crossed the Congolese border, including a small number of extremists who began organizing militias in the Congo. In response, Tutsi groups did the same. One of these Tutsi organizations is called M23 and is the primary driver behind the conflict happening today.
1: There have been tensions in eastern Congo among various factions and various groups, including refugees from Rwanda, but also other militias that some of them formed locally to protect local populations, but that have also been turned into oppressive forces. But the recent conflict is really about, is centered around one group called the M23, a group that has been active for more than a decade. And it's a group that pretends to represent Congolese Tutsis in eastern Congo. They've waged a rebellion against the Congolese state, and they've been clearly supported by the Rwandese government.
0: Since their founding in 2012, M23 has repeatedly rebelled against the Congolese government. That same year, they seized Goma, a border city with a population of 2 million. Though the M23 ultimately surrendered in a peace agreement, in 2022 they returned, stronger than ever. M23 forces began surrounding Goma again, and in January of this year, they took control of the city. But this time, they weren't alone. A UN investigation revealed that Rwanda is supplying M23 with weapons and training new recruits, a sign that this clash is far from over.
1: When the M23 seized Goma in 2012, the goal was to put pressure on the Congolese government to advance the demands of some Congolese Tutsi populations in the Kivu that the M23 is representing. This year, currently, it's different. So there is the ambition of going all the way to Kinshasa, which is 2,000 kilometers away from Goma or Bukavu. So there is a project of overthrowing the government.
0: But what's the main motive? The leaders of M23 claim that they're fighting to protect ethnic minorities against a Congo government they accuse of inciting hate speech and discrimination. However, experts like Monaville are doubtful that protecting Tutsis is the group's true intention. There are several factors at play, one being that the Congo is rich in minerals like coltan, a rare earth mineral used to make car batteries, phones, and other electronic devices.
1: The Congo is indeed a very rich country with natural resources, precious minerals, rare earths, etc.
0: Aside from natural resources, Monaville highlights that there are other elements fueling this conflict that aren't as easy to pinpoint.
1: What is also important to consider are tensions around citizenship, around access to land in eastern Congo, and these have been quite important in the war. Geopolitical tensions as well, so tensions between the governments of Rwanda and Congo.
0: As a result, over 1 million people have been displaced since 2012. Currently, hundreds of thousands are living in refugee camps on the outskirts of Goma, where violence, hunger, and disease run rampant. According to Mary Lawler, a UN Special Rapporteur on Human Rights Defenders, these conditions are just some of the many human rights violations taking place in the Congo.
6: The moment we have seen summary executions, including of children, led by 23 when they entered Bukavu. We've, of course, seen sexual and gender-based violence targeting women and girls. And we've seen the forced recruitment of children into M23. And, of course, you know, there's been attacks on hospitals. There's been widespread displacement, hundreds of thousands of people since January. Lack of food, lack of water, lack of health care because the hospitals are closed. Children aren't able to go to school. Above all that, there's blanket impunity for the horrific violations that are being committed there.
0: While human rights advocates like Lawler are trying to help the situation by providing humanitarian aid, offering legal counsel, and documenting rights violations by the M23, it's becoming riskier each day. Since January, human rights defenders in the Congo have been in grave danger.
6: We have received credible reports that human rights defenders are being detained incommunicado, forcibly disappeared, and tortured in Rutshuru and Masisi in North Kivu. There's possible enforced disappearances. At least six human rights defenders are reported missing after their attempts to flee Goma, after the city was taken by M23. And we know one human rights defender told us that women human rights defenders were in hiding as the M23 carry out their census in Goma because they don't want M23 to know where they live. We've had attempted kidnappings. One woman, a defender, was bringing a victim of rape to a hospital and she was targeted. She just managed to escape. There's complete insecurity for human rights defenders, particularly women.
0: With so much suffering happening in the region, what, if anything, can be done from outside civilians looking in? Lawler says the first step is to raise awareness, since this ongoing war is still relatively unknown. From there, she recommends contacting your representatives and urging them to take action.
6: It is very difficult when it is in a country so far away that is so insecure, unstable, and cruel. What I would suggest is that people can raise awareness about what is happening in Eastern DRC to people who are totally innocent and children who are totally innocent, and to try and put pressure on whoever is your local congressman or your local senator. Write to them, describe the situation and ask them what are they doing or what can they do to try and help enforce a ceasefire and a just resolution to the current conflict.
0: The U.S. government has already put sanctions on the country, but this isn't enough by itself. Experts say there needs to be more pressure put on Rwanda to end this conflict and achieve peace.
6: These people are just looking for the same rights as we have, you know, to be able to have food, have water, have electricity, to go to school, to be safe from attack, not to be raped, not to be killed, not to be disappeared. And that's a daily reality for the people in Eastern Congo. We don't know how far M23 are going to continue. We don't know what the final outcome will be, but judging on the fact that this conflict has been ongoing for decades, it really would not surprise me if things got even worse.
0: To find out more about Pedro Monavil, Mary Lawler, and all our featured guests, visit viewpointsradio.org. 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This segment was written and produced by our associate producer, Grace Galante. Our executive producer is Amira Zaveri. Our studio manager is Jason Dickey. I'm Gary Price.
3: Up, we speak with one of the few who've trekked on foot to the North Pole when Viewpoints returns.
4: CBS Eye on Veterans, presented by American Military University. We ask Marine Corps veteran, former Sergeant Major Mario Marquez, now American Legion's Executive Director of Government Affairs, to share his thoughts on senior defense and intelligence officials using the Signal app to discuss military operations.
7: Top secret level is what I was working at a lot of the time. It's concerning to hear that senior officials were involved in something like this. And I will say that as someone who operated in that highly classified space, were someone like me ever to make a mistake of that nature, we'd probably, our careers would be over. We'd get court-martialed or non-judicial punishment.
3: From Santa Claus to shape-shifting polar bears, the North Pole is a mysterious and magical place that has inspired countless tales. Many have tried to trek to this northernmost tip on Earth, but few have actually succeeded. One person who's achieved this feat is Arlene Kuga, an Arctic explorer and author of After the North Pole, a story on survival, myth-making, and melting ice. What's so extraordinary about this expedition is that Kuga skied on foot over 500 miles across the ice without the help of dogs or machinery. It took him and his partner, Berg Oslin, 2 months to cross this icy tundra. But this was over 30 years ago, in 1990. Why is he sharing his story now?
2: I felt I had something unique to tell. I felt I had something important to tell. And it was kind of, you know, the whole idea came from my heart that this part of the world history, from prehistoric times until today, should be told by someone who has actually experienced it.
3: If you try to find the North Pole on Google Earth, it doesn't show up. Whereas the South Pole, on the southernmost continent of Antarctica, has a red dot marking its exact location. Why is that? That's because the North Pole axis is in the middle of the Arctic Ocean and shifts position based on changes in the Earth's magnetic field.
2: That's the thing with the North Pole. It's moving all the time. It's like the North Pole is, it's not a place. It's not there. It's a mathematical point, but the ice is moving all the time. So you get to the North Pole. When you wake up next day, as I say, you are somewhere else. So the North Pole remains elusive. Also, as I said, like, you know, it's not even on the world map of Google and just remains a very, very strange place.
3: The North Pole is almost entirely covered in sea ice. Sometimes this ice breaks apart, revealing open water. These cracks are called leads. Rather than wait for the water to freeze, Kuga and his partner cross these dangerous open crevices. In one photo, Kuga's legs are stretched wide apart, straddling the perilous gorge on his skis.
2: I was very happy my mother didn't watch me when I crossed those open leads. It is dangerous, but what's interesting is that when you spend long time in nature, somehow it feels like your body doesn't stop by your fingertips or doesn't stop by your skin, but it's extended into the nature. So it's kind of everything becomes a part of yourself, and that's also calms you down, so you don't get super scared like we would have been doing if you were closer to civilization.
3: And in the North Pole, this separation from civilization and the vast emptiness of it all can feel all-encompassing. The region can also feel disorienting because of the odd day versus night cycles. Between March and September, the sun is up in the sky for 24 hours a day. Kuga remembers the odd feeling of living in constant sunshine, but says it wasn't the biggest issue when compared to the other things they were dealing with.
2: First of all, you're so exhausted, you're usually so cold, and you're also hungry every day. And those problems are so much bigger than the sun shining for 24 hours. But what's interesting with those three emotions, that, you know, hunger, lack of sleep, frostbite, and cold, is that when you walk to the North Pole, you kind of get back to the basics of gratefulness.
3: This harsh tundra was unforgiving and also extremely dangerous. During the trek, Kuga and his partner crossed paths with a polar bear charging straight towards them.
2: Neither Bergen nor me had any desire whatsoever to kill a polar bear, but it was a matter about who's having who for dinner. And even Gandhi said, if a lion attacks you, you can kill the lion. So, you know, we had to kill it, but we also had to wait until it was really close. And a bear can run up to 40 miles an hour. So you just have one shot, and we had to wait until it was 8 meters away. So, it was a close call. Yeah.
3: Looking back, the greatest challenge wasn't the cold or hunger or even the life-threatening encounter with a starving polar bear. The greatest challenge was one we've all experienced to some degree.
2: It was to get up in the morning every day at the right time, even when it's down to 50 centigrade or below and you're not heating up the tent. And then it's more tempting to remain in a sleeping bag and for another 5 minutes or 1 hour and freeze a little bit than getting out of the sleeping bag and freeze like hell. So it's a challenge back home to get up in the morning, but it's a much bigger challenge on the ice.
3: Though Kuga made it to the North Pole entirely on foot, it may not be possible to even do this same trek now due to global warming.
2: It's tricky now because the ice is melting. Of course, explorers are seeing and reporting, seeing the ice melting. That's anecdotal, but also the science is absolutely supporting it. So it's heating up two or three times faster in the Arctic than the rest of the world. The sea ice is getting smaller and smaller. So it's an open question if it will be possible again to walk from the land all the way to the North Pole. But of course, the weather is changing all the time, so it could happen. But the trend is going in the wrong direction, that's for sure.
3: At the time of this interview, Kuga was preparing for another trip to the Arctic, but not on an expedition. He just loves to ski and get out in nature. He once walked alone to the South Pole, setting a record for the only solo journey to the region.
2: That expedition was different because you walk on fixed ice, it's not moving. It's easier in that sense, it's a longer distance. I was alone, so it was very much about silence. I learned a great lesson on silence and the importance of silence in life, and that silence is about getting to know yourself better, especially the silence within, but it's easier to find that when it's in nature, I think. But it's, it's that expedition kind of became more an expedition into myself. I just love being in nature. I think that's the biggest mistake we're doing today as humans, not spending more time in nature. So I'll hopefully the rest of my life, I'll just get into nature.
3: Arling Kruger's book, After the North Pole, A Story on Survival, Myth-Making, and Melting Ice, is available now online and can be requested through your local bookstore. 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This segment was written and produced by Polly Hansen. Our executive producer is Amira Zaveri. Our studio manager is Jason Dickey. I'm Marty Peterson.
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4: CBS Eye on Veterans, presented by American Military University. Former Marine Corps Sergeant Major Mario Marquez, now Executive Director with the American Legion, shares why confronting Houthi rebels in Yemen is important for the U.S. military.
7: I remember being in Yemen when the Houthi rebels surrounded the capital, and we ended up getting extracted out of that. But they did not manage to eradicate them, and the Iranians are absolutely funding them. They're equipping them. They're arming them. There's no way that the Houthis would have ever had anti-air defenses. And so that is a pretty important fight that I think needs to be finalized. We need to address it. And I do agree with the administration going after the Houthis, because you can't just allow an entity like that to shut down international shipping lanes.
9: This is Viewpoints Explained. I'm Ebony McMorris. It's almost April Fool's Day, the one day a year when you shouldn't trust what anyone around you says or does. Ever wonder where this strange tradition came from? There's no one definitive answer, but historians have some theories. Some speculate that it dates back to the 16th century, when France switched from the Julian calendar to the Gregorian calendar. The old calendar marked April 1st as New Year's Day, but the new system moved it to January 1st. Back then, news didn't travel quickly, so many people kept celebrating the wrong date, and those groups were mocked and known as April Fools. Other historians theorize that the holiday stems from the vernal equinox, which marks the first day of spring. The name April Fool's Day took hold because the changing seasons during the period often meant unpredictable weather, with sunny skies one minute and pouring rain the next. Regardless of how it began, April Fool's Day has been around for more than 500 years and is still going strong today. If you're planning a prank this year, remember, keep it fun, harmless, and get them early before they have a chance to realize what day it is. That's Viewpoints Explained for this week. More in a moment.
10: Welcome to Culture Crash, where we examine what's new and old in entertainment. As has been the case for the past few years, it's been a slow start to the year at the movies. The biggest box office hit so far is Captain America: Brave New World, and that feels like it just happened by default. But still, big things are on the horizon for movies. My most anticipated film of 2025 is The Life of Chuck, a Stephen King adaptation from master director Mike Flanagan. Based on one of my favorite King novellas, The Life of Chuck is an existential drama, more in the vein of The Shawshank Redemption or Stand By Me than horror classics like It or Carrie. It's definitely a the less you know, the better type of movie, but early signs for the film are strong, as it won the People's Choice Award at last year's Toronto International Film Festival. This year, we'll also see the release of Hamnet, the latest from Oscar-winning director Chloe Zhao, based on Maggie O'Farrell's fictional account of the death of William Shakespeare's 11-year-old son. The Safdie brothers, known for co-directing movies like Uncut Gems in the past, are each releasing their own films in 2025. Benny Safdie's The Smashing Machine stars Dwayne The Rock Johnson as MMA fighter Mark Kerr, while Josh Safdie's Marty Supreme is a ping-pong drama starring Timothy Chalamet and Gwyneth Paltrow. Celine Song will follow up her romantic drama Past Lives with The Materialists, another romance, this one starring Dakota Johnson, Chris Evans, and Pedro Pascal. Of course, there will also be blockbusters in 2025. James Cameron is set to release the third Avatar film, Avatar: Fire and Ash, which is reportedly clocking in at 192 minutes long. Ryan Coogler and Michael B. Jordan are back together for Sinners, a period piece horror film set in the 1930s South. Danny Boyle directed 28 Years Later, the third film in the 28 Days Later zombie series, and Brad Pitt stars in F1, the latest from Top Gun Maverick director Joseph Kaczynski, while Tom Cruise will return to the big screen in Christopher McQuarrie's Mission Impossible: The Final Reckoning. Like I said, 2025 is definitely off to a slow start. But with all those titles and more on the horizon, there's still plenty of reason to think our letterboxed accounts will all be getting workouts very, very soon. I'm Evan Rook.
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10: After veterans like SecDef Pete Hegseth and DNI Tulsi Gabbard downplayed their messages discussing a military strike on the Signal app, we ask Special Forces veteran Jack Murphy if this was truly dangerous.
11: Keep in mind, they were texting about this prior to the strike, which is important because if your operation is compromised beforehand, then the enemy has an opportunity to shoot down your aircraft.
12: 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No, this is serious. 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
13: America, July 11th. Today is World Population Day, a creation of the United Nations in 1989. It concentrates on issues related to world population growth, along with various social and economic causes. But the timeline for the planet's human population growth is in itself a story of acceleration. Estimates for 130,000 years BC have the global population at just 200,000. The population reached the billion mark in 1804, shortly after our second census in 1800, which counted 5.3 million Americans. The 2 billion total was reached as recently as 1927. Some babies born then are still with us and were only 60 years old when the figure reached 5 billion. The current population of our world is nearing 7.8 billion. 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
15: Your First Alert forecast, 4th of July, hot as a firecracker. Sultry sunshine, blazing heat. Afternoon or evening, shower or thunderstorm. High 96. I'm Tony Cavalier.

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1: I'm Mayan Vosta-Betancourt.
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0: But first, the journey to healing after growing up in a cult.
4: 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And the short answer to that is, it's not your job to trust anybody. It's your job to trust yourself.
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6: We ask Marine Corps veteran, former Sergeant Major Mario Marquez, now American Legion's Executive Director of Government Affairs, to share his thoughts on senior defense and intelligence officials using the Signal app to discuss military operations.
7: Top secret level is what I was working at a lot of the time. It's concerning to hear that senior officials were involved in something like this. And I will say that as someone who operated in that highly classified space, were someone like me ever to make a mistake of that nature, we'd probably, our careers would be over. We'd get court-martialed or non-judicial punishment.
0: Kieran Khalsa was born into the Healthy, Happy, Holy organization, also known as the 3HO. Created in 1969 by Yogi Bhajan, the group was rooted in meditation and Kundalini yoga, a spiritual form of the practice. Khalsa's branch lived together in Florida under one roof, which they referred to as an ashram. To Khalsa, Yogi Bhajan was God.
8: He would come to this ashram in Florida every year. He was like Santa Claus. We'd like touch his feet, and everyone in the ashram, all of a sudden there's food in the house, and he's showing up in a nice car with all the secretaries back then wearing fancy clothes and jewelry. And like my whole life, I'm like looking up to like, oh, you want to do this? Go ask everybody. That was like, anyone wants to get married and wants to do anything, like ask him. He knows what your life should be like.
0: Khalsa was raised with a strict diet, but would often sneak off to eat candy bars, eggs, and any other banned food she could get her hands on. She was an outcast at school, often bullied for the turban she was forced to wear.
8: So I was called Q-tip head. We'd come home and there'd be eggs thrown on our garage door because we were the different, you know, we're 30 minutes from Disney World. In Florida, we were the weirdos. And then there was being woken up at 3 a.m, put under cold water, brought up to the yoga room, put on a sheepskin before I could walk. And we would be put in yoga positions before America knew the word yoga.
0: At just 8 years old, she followed the wants of the leader and was sent off to a strict boarding school in India with the rest of the children in her ashram. Her parents were happy to send their daughter to a foreign land, never questioning the demands of Yogi Bhajan. But instead of the spiritual experience Khalsa expected, she was tormented.
8: There was no breath work, mindfulness. It was more, if you're late, you kneel on gravel and you don't get breakfast. And horrific other things of a boarding school that no child should have to encounter. I peed my bed. There was like the quilt. I remember, so I had this imprint of this Indian pattern paisley all over my body from the urine. And they would just put the quilt out on barbed wire to dry and then give it back to me. I was caned. I was slapped. I had to kneel down because I would at some point be late.
0: During Khalsa's trips back home to Florida, she'd soak in every bit of normalcy she could before being sent back to school. Instead of the happy, healthy group 3HO proclaimed themselves to be at the time, Khalsa had been raised in what's now widely considered a cult. However, Jackie Johnson, a licensed clinical social worker, says that the term cult only scratches the surface of explaining these types of organizations. A more accurate title for groups like 3HO is high demand, high control. It describes how the group operates, and in fact, many groups under this umbrella have the potential to be both harmful and beneficial, depending on individual experiences. Johnson says the military is a good example of this.
4: The military is high demand, high control, of course, and it needs to be. And there's no judgment in that. It's just a behavioral way of explaining how the group operates. Some people are harmed by being in a high demand, high control group, and some people kind of are not.
0: Johnson is the executive director of the International Cultic Studies Association. She says her personal experience growing up in the Jehovah's Witnesses is another good example. There's often social discourse about the difference between a cult and a religion. Johnson says the line between these types of high demand, high control groups is paper thin.
4: They have a belief system that is spiritual in nature. They consider themselves Christian. They base their beliefs on their interpretation of the Bible. They gather to worship and they have activities that center around worship. So, yes, you could say Jehovah's Witnesses is a religion, and that's what they consider it to be as well. On the other hand, it is a high demand, high control group. It's very demanding of its members, and it's very controlling of its members. And so in that way, it's both. And that's why we try not to label a group as a cult or not as a cult. It just doesn't have a clear definition, the word cult, and it can mislead people into not really checking out what the group is or how it operates. And by slapping a label on a group, people can just rush to a judgment without even knowing anything about it.
0: Johnson was raised as a Jehovah's Witness since the age of 10. She was in and out of the community for 42 years, experiencing the negative side of a high demand, high control group.
4: When you're brought in as a child, there's a tendency to get indoctrinated, which makes it hard to leave, even when you know you want to leave, and even when you know that it's an unhealthy situation for you. And so I say that because it's an explanation as to why it takes so long to leave.
0: For both Johnson and Khulsa, the process of leaving their groups was years in the making. After college, Khulsa was recruited to be one of Yogi Bhajan's secretaries, where she was sexually abused by other women and Bhajan himself. She managed some of the group's finances while also acting as his personal healer. The relationship soon evolved into Khulsa being promised as the yogi's successor.
8: I wrote pretty much everything down he ever told me with the dates, and I have reread them, and he's like, "You're my heir apparent. I'm training you, so when I'm gone, like, you can lead and walk ahead of me." He made me, you know, he's like, "You're the Mahan Tantric," which is the spiritual head of, like, this whole yoga thing that's special, and I believed it.
0: Khulsa was kicked out of the group after the yogi had died, but even after being separated from the lifestyle, she still held on to many of the practices and beliefs. It was only just a few years ago that Khulsa finally acknowledged the trauma and abuse she'd endured.
8: If you look at my bio from, like, before I spoke up, it's like, "I'm so special because I was his healer and I was the chosen one and I this." And since I didn't get that recognition that he promised, I was mad, right? Since I was kicked out, I was really mad. And now I'm, like, so grateful. Like, thank God. But I was also, like, holding in this lie. So whenever I'm, like, sitting and teaching and having his photo, like, literally next to me, or we were taught to stare in his eyes. It took a long time, like decades. Like, just a few years ago, I had his photo in my bedroom, like right next to my bed. And somebody at the time was like, who kind of found out, like, "Why do you have that there?" Because I'm like, it's my whole life. There's a baby picture of me I saw with his photo right next to it. Like, that's like, it's like, how do you take Jesus off your wall?
0: As Johnson has found through both her personal experience and helping others heal, recovering from this trauma looks different for everyone. The process of deconstructing your experiences and then rebuilding who you are takes a lot of time and hard work. Johnson says she finds it helpful to start with education about high demand, high control groups.
4: What were the aspects of the group you grew up in or that you were in, even if they didn't grow up, even if they joined as an adult, so that that person could understand, like, okay, my group and the dynamics of my group fit into the paradigm of high control, high demand in this way. These were the things that happened. These were the things that I experienced. And that helps them kind of break down a lot of cognitive dissonance and denial about the fact that their group or family or even a personal relationship was unhealthy. And they start to be able to accept that, because you can't do the work around this if you can't accept the fact that the group is unhealthy in the first place.
0: They then move into trauma work to talk through and process the pain they experienced. A big part of Khulsa's journey was finally questioning her deep-seated beliefs.
8: Like, wow, I believe that I had to wear white to be spiritual. I believe so much had to unpack. So breakthrough after breakthrough. Oh my God, I cut my hair for the first time. It was like I'm cutting my arm off. My hair was down to the floor. Like to cut it was like a huge deal. Like, oh, I'm not spiritual. I was told it makes my aura bigger and it's all my power. And like, oh my gosh, I'm cutting off my power.
0: Detangling all of these ideas can also be traumatic because it's often so ingrained in their morals and belief systems, traits that get to the core of who we are as humans. Stripping that away can also feel like losing a sense of self. Johnson says this leads into one of the final steps of healing, which is rediscovering who you are and who you want to be.
4: Some people didn't have a pre-cult identity because they were born in. So, you know, it's pretty important. What value system is important to you? You know, what kind of moral code do you want to live by? How do you build boundaries in your life? What kind of person do you want to be? What kind of people do you want in your life? You know, so all of those things go into the person either rebuilding themselves, rediscovering, or just building themselves from the ground up. You know, how am I going to live my life now? And then how do I live my life in harmony with how I want it to be? You can't say you want all this morals, boundaries, value system, and then not know how to live in harmony with that.
0: Johnson feels like this is the most rewarding part of the process. But while it's exciting, the thought of building yourself up from scratch can feel terrifying. Thankfully, Johnson says many people can often bring at least some part of their old life with them through the healing journey.
4: Usually I'll start by introducing this concept that typically not everything we learned from the cult was bad. You know, so let's start by what were some things that you learned in your group that you still agree with? You can take those things with you. You don't have to reject everything just because it came from them. So let's start.

0: a discussion, for example, or, you know, it sounds like trust is really important to you when I listen to you talk, you know, so as a therapist, you're kind of really listening hard and, you know, kind of like offering them kind of things back in reflection, you know, from what they tell you.
1: Sometimes her clients need a breakdown of what values are before even beginning to think about the ones they want to possess. Johnson will also use other people in their lives as examples. She'll ask her clients to think of their friends and see which traits they appreciate that they can adopt for themselves.
0: So there's a lot of different ways, you know, that someone can kind of figure out who they are. And it can be terrifying, but it just is what it is. You know, part of the work is learning how to deal with the scariness, you know, learning coping skills. How are you going to get through this time? Because you're not going to take the scariness away. One of the biggest things that people have trouble with is, you know, how do I learn to trust people? I'm never going to be able to trust anybody. And the short answer to that is it's not your job to trust anybody. It's your job to trust yourself. And when you learn to trust yourself because you know yourself well enough, then you don't need to externalize trust.
1: It's a long, difficult process that takes a lot of time and patience. But Johnson believes it's a crucial step for survivors of abusive and manipulative groups. You can find more information about Jackie Johnson, Kieran Khalsa, and all of our guests on our website, radiohealthjournal.org. For more behind the scenes, follow Radio Health Journal on Facebook, Instagram, and X. Our writer-producer is Kristen Farah. Our executive producer is Amira Zaveri. I'm Elizabeth Westfield.
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3: CBS Eye on Veterans, presented by American Military University. Former Marine Corps Sergeant Major Mario Marquez, now executive director with the American Legion, shares why confronting Houthi rebels in Yemen is important for the U.S. military.
4: I remember being in Yemen when the Houthi rebels surrounded the capital and we ended up getting extracted out of that. But they did not manage to eradicate them. And the Iranians are absolutely funding them. They're equipping them. They're arming them. There's no way that the Houthis would have ever had anti-air defenses. And so that is a pretty important fight that I think needs to be finalized. We need to address it. And I do agree with the administration going after the Houthis, because you can't just allow an entity like that to shut down international shipping lanes.
2: Last week, we dove into the world of HPV and speculum exams. Dr. Diane Harper is an outspoken advocate for women's health and comfort within medicine. A big focus is reducing the industry's use of the speculum. It's a device that widens the vagina for necessary exams. However, it can also be a main source of discomfort, anxiety, and pain. Despite these negative experiences, Harper says this tool that's been around for centuries has never undergone a major update.
5: It's an instrument that has been used by men in the field caring for women with never a thought that this would be potentially abusive to her, that it would be painful to her, that there would be better ways of doing this. And it became established as that's just the way we do it. It just causes me to cringe when I hear an older person say, well, the woman just has to suffer. She just has to do it. That's what we do for medical exams. And I'm like, no, she doesn't. If you are a forward-thinking, curious person to wonder about how do you make it better, you would think about that. I can tell you that the people who make house paint don't stop with that very first house paint they made in the 1800s. They have continually evolved that because their customers have demanded it and they've put it forward. So we as women have the right to demand that better tests become developed and that better tests are made available for us.
2: Harper is a professor in the Departments of Family Medicine and Obstetrics and Gynecology at the University of Michigan. She says that with the approval of the self-sampling tests that we discussed last week, there's no need to use a speculum unless a woman has concerns or symptoms she's noticed. And despite the American medical community's resistance to this change, Harper believes we should be using the data and evidence to guide current practices.
5: I think that you get entrenched in ways of thinking about things that have been done forever, and sometimes it's hard to give them up because you think, you know, well, they've been done forever and we're okay. The problem with that is that you don't know all the cancers that you're missing because of the way

0: you're currently doing it. I would posit that we do know that of the women who get cervical cancer in the United States, half of them haven't come in for screening. That says there's something wrong with our screening method. These women are telling us in interviews that they were sexually assaulted, that they feel uncomfortable in the office, that the physician made some kind of weird green comment at some point that has now totally scared them away from ever revealing a nakedness of them that's very personal, and that they women do not like to have invaded.
1: A 2022 paper in JAMA Network Open shows that the number of women without up-to-date screening has significantly increased. Unfortunately, the numbers are even worse for women with a physical disability. Harper recently worked on a small study published in JAMA Network Open that evaluated the screening disparities faced by disabled women. Interviews with the 56 participants reveal how difficult each step of the process is. For women who use wheelchairs, even entering the office can be a challenge.
0: And then you're sitting in the room and the doctor says, okay, now we really need to do a cervical cancer screen on you. And the woman's like, well, I need somebody to help get me up on the table. And then you have to know that my pelvis is contracted and my legs, my knees won't go very far apart. And I can't use the speculum in this way. You have to turn me on my side, or you have to help hold my leg up. And then it's, I need somebody to come in the room and help me undress. How would you feel if you had to say that to somebody just to get a routine preventive healthcare screen? That doesn't give you a lot of sense of empowerment.
1: And when the speculum is finally inserted, some of these women fear they'll lose control of their bladder, or the nurse will drop their leg, or just simply feel embarrassment that their experience is different from the other patients.
0: It could be a scary thing for a woman with a disability to think about, how in the world am I going to get the health care I need? Because we know that over 50% of kiddos with spina bifida, over 80% of people with cerebral palsy, and 94% of people with other physical disabilities are sexually active. Okay, sex means that there's an opportunity for skin-to-skin contact, which means there's an opportunity for HPV infection. And if there is an HPV infection, then we can help you by vaccination, but we can also help you by screening in a way that's now more comfortable for you.
1: Women will have to go back in for a speculum exam if the results come back positive, but Harper estimates that around 90% won't have to go in for a follow-up. She says that though this change will help women, there will need to be a lot of education to clearly identify every step. Some women may hear of self-sampling and think that there's no need to ever go in for a follow-up appointment, which would be extremely harmful to their health if they end up having positive results.
0: To me, the very most important thing is that women just don't go off by themselves and get an HPV test, that they work with their doctor, because if it's positive, you have to have a relationship with someone that you trust, that you can talk to about, what does it mean? What do I need to do? Tell me about that. Does it hurt? Does it not hurt? Do I need somebody with me? What are you really looking for? And tell me again, because I didn't get it. Like, draw me a picture because I didn't get it. And that part is really, really important.
1: In fact, Harper says that self-sampling can help create a better patient-doctor relationship.
0: The advantage of that is that instead of spending time with the woman in the exam room and with my head underneath a sheet and a speculum and getting the specimen to send to the lab, I can instead talk to her face-to-face about that sample that she's collecting and what those results might mean, and where does that put you in this long spectrum of HPV infection and then small transformation and then bigger transformation and finally cancer, and where do we intervene and what interventions do we have to offer to you? So I think that it offers us an opportunity for communication.
1: Right now, the FDA has approved these self-administered tests to be used in a medical institution like the doctor's office or lab. But as screening methods continue to evolve, Harper says we may soon be able to use them at home, which would hopefully increase access to this important health information.
0: We are hoping that, and there are studies ongoing right now, that will allow there to be a home approval for the HPV test, just like we have for colon cancer screening. And then we'll truly be able to make it easy for women to get the screens, and they can either pick them up at the lab and take them home and do it, or potentially have it mailed to their house and then just mail it back. women need to demand that they know that this works, the data's solid, it's rigorous, and they can do it. They can do it themselves.
1: You can find more information about Dr. Diane Harper and all of our guests on our website, radiohealthjournal.org. 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Our production manager is Jason Dickey. I'm Greg Johnson.
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4: After veterans like SecDef Pete Hegseth and DNI Tulsi Gabbard downplayed their messages discussing a military strike on the Signal app, we ask Special Forces veteran Jack Murphy if this was truly dangerous.
5: Keep in mind, they were texting about this prior to the strike, which is important because if your operation is compromised beforehand, then the enemy has an opportunity to shoot down your aircraft.
6: So, yeah, it's politically advantageous for them to downplay it, but should they? No, this is serious. And if it was one of their subordinates, they would absolutely crush them. They would probably go to prison.
7: Medical notes this week. It may be time to restart your New Year's resolution. If you've been ignoring the promises you made on January 1st, science has some good news for you. Research on positive psychology shows that spring is the best time for setting new goals. Instead of trying to push through the winter and post-holiday slump, postponing your resolutions for a few months is more likely to produce more success. The biological factor that's making you infertile. A new study has found that a naturally occurring antibody can stop sperm in its tracks. It disrupts how sperm attaches to an egg and may also block fertilization. The research, published in the Proceedings of the National Academy of Sciences, offers a new path for investigating infertility issues. And finally, do opposites attract? Scientists say that it may not matter as much as we think. In fact, the research reveals that the key to a happy relationship is finding someone who's nice. This trait even trumps how well a couple's personalities line up. Researchers noticed that having similar personalities didn't really affect how satisfied people felt in their relationships. The findings are published in the Journal of Research in Personality. And that's Medical Notes this week. I'm Mayon Vosta-Betancourt.
3: CBS Eye on Veterans, presented by American Military University. Army veteran Tony Woods serves as the Secretary of Maryland's Department of Veterans, Military, and Families. And he shares some strong advice for those trimming the federal workforce.
8: The federal government is the largest employer of veterans. Think of VA or Department of Defense. Very significant percentage of their workforce are veterans because of years of recognizing that these veterans are bringing tremendous skills and we want to recruit and retain them. I'll say government has gotten more complex, and so I would caution folks to take a good look at who are we cutting, what are we asking them to do, and is this the right way to do it?
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13: Working for a purpose. This is Soundbites, and I'm Alan Davidson. For many Gen Zers, creating profits isn't enough. They want higher purpose at work. Anthony Virapan, who created Microsoft's Entrepreneurship for Positive Impact initiative, says that to attract top young talent, firms have to realize that having an impact matters.
14: They are looking to work for more good things, and that's also an important component here, you know, for this type of impact startups, is they found a way to create a company with a purpose, and that can help them to scale not only with the money, but having the right people and attract the right talents at a good time.
13: Recruiting those motivated younger workers and recognizing their value will become increasingly important over time. And startups should take that lesson to heart. With Soundbites, I'm Alan Davidson for CBS News.
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16: I'm Michelle Polino. In theaters, Eternity. In an afterlife where souls have 1 week to decide where to spend eternity, Joan is faced with the impossible choice between the man she spent her life with and her first love, who died young and has waited decades for her to arrive. Elizabeth Olsen and Miles Teller star.
17: Everybody run!
16: Zootopia 2, in the all-new story, Nick and Judy find themselves on the twisting trail of a mysterious reptile who arrives in Zootopia and turns the animal metropolis upside down. To crack the case, Judy and Nick must go undercover to unexpected new parts of town where their growing partnership is tested like never before.
18: Okay, so we're doing this.
16: Streaming on Netflix, Jingle Bell Heist. Sophia, a sharp-witted retail worker, and Nick, a down-on-his-luck repairman, are small-time thieves with their eyes on the same Christmas Eve score, robbing London's most notorious department store. That's Fox on Film on Fox News.
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20: BBC News with Govinda Gill. The US has called for Iran to publicly state that the Strait of Hormuz is open and to pledge to stop firing on commercial ships as part of negotiations to be held on Saturday in Oman. President Trump, who has repeatedly insisted that the ceasefire is over, has said Tehran and Washington have agreed to continue talks despite the recent escalation in hostilities. Our correspondent in the region, Barbara Plett-Usher, says there are now signs that negotiations are going ahead.
21: What we know is that Iranian state media has said that the foreign minister is in Oman for talks on the Strait of Hormuz. And this is after mediators from Qatar visited Iran yesterday in an attempt to get these talks going again. U.S. media also reported that there would be some kind of resumption of negotiations in Oman today and that the Vice President J.D. Vance would be leading the U.S. negotiating team, although that has not been officially confirmed.
20: Russian missiles have struck the Ukrainian capital, Kyiv, triggering air raid sirens and a series of explosions early on Saturday. Officials say the attack damaged a non-residential building and sparked a fire at an office block. A top Indonesian anti-corruption prosecutor has resigned after police seized millions of dollars in cash and gold from properties, including his home. Febri Andriansyah denies any link to corruption, saying it's important public opinion is not misguided. More from Eletra Naismith.
17: For years, Febri Adriansyah has been one of Indonesia's most recognisable anti-corruption prosecutors. Now he is at the centre of a scandal. An investigation into alleged corruption, money laundering and bribery has uncovered over $20 million in cash and gold bullion, the biggest haul at a house he's acknowledged is his. It's not the first time he's found himself in the headlines. 2 years ago, he claimed he was the target of a surveillance operation involving elite police. The incident at a Jakarta cafe was resolved, but that same cafe has now resurfaced as one of the premises searched in the current probe.
20: British police have released a 26-year-old man who'd been arrested on suspicion of murdering the former government minister and TV personality Anne Widdicombe. The body of Ms. Widdicombe, who was 78, was found at her home in southwest England on Thursday. Here's Jane Prendergast.
18: Police were called to Anne Widdicombe's home on Thursday morning, where they found the former minister with serious injuries. A 26-year-old white British man was arrested in nearby Newton Abbot yesterday and held for questioning. This morning, he was released from custody, and Devon and Cornwall police say that he's no longer part of the investigation. During a news conference yesterday, officers said the case wasn't being treated as terrorism and there was no information to suggest the attack was politically motivated.
20: This is the world news from the BBC. Nigeria's army says it's lost several officers during a month-long operation to rescue 44 schoolchildren and teachers abducted in Oyo State in May. The military says several suspects were arrested in a nationwide operation that dismantled the kidnappers' network. The children are receiving medical treatment before being reunited with their families. The Nigerian presidency said no ransom had been paid. Typhoon Bavi is sweeping towards China with some of Japan's southernmost islands. Miyoko Island in Japan's Okinawa Prefecture bore the brunt of the tropical storm with winds of more than 140 kilometres an hour. At least five people have been injured and thousands of homes are without power. The storm has also been bringing heavy rainfall to Taiwan, where thousands of people have had to leave their homes. The US National Weather Service is warning of a hazardous heat threat in Florida as England prepare to kick off against Norway in their World Cup quarterfinal match later on Saturday. Humid conditions will pose a challenge for both sides. Temperatures at kickoff are likely to be around 33 Celsius. A newly discovered species of sea snail has been named after the Cape Verde goalkeeper, Vozinha, following his heroics during the Football World Cup. Andrew Ochieng reports.
22: When Cape Verde played Spain in their first ever World Cup game, many football fans expected the tournament debutants would be no match for the European champions and the 2010 World Cup winners. But Vozinha's numerous saves ensured the match ended in a goalless draw. His skills helped his team reach the second round of the tournament, where they eventually lost to Argentina. The 40-year-old became an instant global sensation. One of his new fans is Jesus Ortega, a Spanish biologist who discovered the tiny bright red mollusk in the Caribbean. He said it would be called Aldisa Vozinhai in honour of the goalkeeper.
20: BBC News.
23: Fox News, I'm Chris DeMeo. President Trump threatening Iran earlier this morning after the funeral of Iran's supreme leader Ayatollah Khamenei saw open calls for his killing. The president posting on Truth Social that 1,000 missiles are locked and loaded and aimed at the Islamic Republic of Iran, with thousands more to follow immediately should the Iranian government act on its threat. The president adding the U.S. military would completely decimate and destroy all areas of Iran. Accused Charlie Kirk assassin Tyler Robinson's lawyers questioning the ATF agent who analyzed the alleged murder weapon as the preliminary hearing concludes.
24: An ATF report could not positively link the bullet recovered from Charlie Kirk's autopsy to the rifle tied to Robinson. But the prosecution countered the report was inconclusive because the bullet had broken into fragments.
23: That's Fox's Claudia Cowan in Provo, Utah. 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
25: For the Wall Street Business Report, I'm Bob Agnew. PepsiCo reporting stronger than expected revenue in the second quarter, despite weaker demand in North America.
26: The food and beverage giant said Thursday that its net revenue rose 6.4% to $24.2 billion for the April-June period. That was better than the $23.9 billion Wall Street expected, according to analysts polled by FactSet. In February, PepsiCo slashed U.S. prices on Lay's, Doritos, Cheetos, and Tostitos chips by up to 15%, responding to consumers' increasing exasperation after years of price hikes. Keith Peters, Washington.
25: Facebook and Instagram owner Meta in hot water with EU officials. The European Commission said Meta failed to properly assess the risks its design features pose to the physical and mental health of its users, including minors. For the Wall Street Business Report, I'm Bob Agnew.
0: West Virginia Metro News, I'm Chris Lawrence. A Logan County man is the latest individual arrested in a plot to attack the recent UFC fight at the White House. The Department of Justice announcing 21-year-old Chandler Skaggs of Chapmanville was taken into custody this week in West Virginia. He becomes the eighth individual arrested in that plot to kill President Trump and other government leaders during the UFC 250 event at the White House lawn. Investigators say Skaggs is alleged to have been planning to be a sniper for the event and is in custody today. The Afghan national accused of shooting two members of the National Guard in Washington, D.C. last year is now hospitalized. 30-year-old Ramanullah Lakhanwal was hospitalized this week, according to a court filing in D.C. federal court. Prosecutors say he's getting medical treatment necessary to preserve his life because he was not willing to consume adequate food for nutrition. He is facing charges for the shooting of Sergeant Andrew Wolf and Specialist Sarah Beckstrom. Secretary of State Chris Warner says West Virginia has a variety of ways to ensure that non-citizens are not voting in West Virginia elections. Brad McElhaney reports that was contained in a mandatory response to a letter from the Department of Justice.
1: The West Virginia Secretary of State's office, which is in a federal lawsuit about turning over personal voter information to the federal government, received the letter Tuesday from Harmeet Dhillon, the U.S. Department of Justice Civil Rights Division Chief.
0: Brad writes more at WVMetroNews.com. You're listening to Metro News, the voice of West Virginia. A South Carolina woman has pleaded guilty to aggravated identity theft. 60-year-old Della Pastino of Lexington, South Carolina, is admitted to the withdrawal of more than $37,000 from bank accounts of four individuals in southern West Virginia. U.S. Attorney Moore Capito said she used different people's identity and forged their signatures to get the money during August and September of 2024. The banks were in Huntington, Spencer, Charleston, and Gilbert. She'll now face 2 years in federal prison when she is sentenced. From the Metro News Anchor Desk, I'm Chris Lawrence.
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2: Well, the American Farm Bureau Federation recently announced they are now accepting applications for the Farm Dog of the Year contest. That's according to Terry Moore. She's Vice President of Communications for Farm Bureau. She said this contest is about honoring the vital place that dogs hold on many family farms.
5: So this is our ninth year of celebrating the role of farm dogs on the farm. So both as an active participant in the farm operation and also as a companion and family pet. Really what it is a chance to celebrate the role that dogs play and to help the public kind of see what it's like on the farm.
2: Moore also said,
5: we live in a time when the vast majority of the U.S. population has no connection to a farm, but they love their pets. We all love our pets. And so the Farm Dog of the Year contest gives us a unique connection point to give those folks who want to see how a pet on the farm might operate, gives them a window into agriculture in general.
2: Details about the contest can be found at the website fb.org/farmdog. This weekend, we have a special report from the U.S. Department of Agriculture that will be of keen interest to all of those backyard vegetable gardeners.
6: Backyard veggie and fruit growers. Worried about recently extreme heat and your garden crops? Perhaps you are seeing signs of heat stress impacts on your produce. How to mitigate that? While most will say, add water.
7: Water.
6: And lots of it. North Carolina State University Extension expert Minda Daughtry says there needs to be consideration how to go about it.
27: It's not a set it and forget it strategy for the most part. You need to pay attention to how the system is supposed to work and give it what it needs.
6: So for example, with watering, a systematic approach is needed.
27: Provide the plants the adequate water that that particular type of plant needs, especially when it's hot and especially when it's dry. Really want that water to be deep and slow because we want those roots to go after that water. The deeper they are, the less prone they're going to be affected by surface temperature changes.
6: That approach is where the gardener advice of watering in the morning comes from. Daughtry says drip irrigation is most effective in managing heat stress effects on plants. When it comes to soil moisture retention,
27: you really want to apply a really nice layer, not too thick and not too close to stems and things like that, the trunks, of organic mulch like straw or pine needles or grass clippings that have not been sprayed with herbicides or things like that around those plants to keep a blanket around those root systems so that you don't have so much activity going on.
6: Then there's shading your vegetable and fruit plants.
27: Shade cloth or something like that to protect them from direct sun. That's a great benefit if you can do that.
6: If you still wish to plant additional items for your garden this summer, Daughtry says consider heat-tolerant varieties.
27: There's been a lot of work that has been done along those lines, and you just need to investigate that and with some due diligence.
6: Also, gardeners should consider adjusting planting times.
27: For example, if you're really a spinach lover, cool season crops, planting earlier or choosing those varieties that mature quickly before we really get zinged by the hot weather.
6: Beyond plant care, also remember, you care.
27: You don't want to get out there and mess around too much. Avoid planting or transplanting during a heat wave. It's not good for you either.
6: And do not fertilize plants during extreme heat.
27: When you fertilize, you encourage new growth. And that new growth needs more help, more resources, and that adds to the plant's stress. So just hold off from fertilizing and wait for it to cool down.
6: That thought process also applies to applications of plant disease and insect pest chemicals. One more tip.
27: Take a look at your weed situation, because weeds are going to compete with those plants for the water and the nutrients that are already there. So removing them is really important to cope with the heat waves and the drought situation.
6: I'm Rod Bain reporting for the U.S. Department of Agriculture in Washington, D.C.
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2: Researchers at Cornell University are using high-tech methods to measure methane emissions from dairy cows. That's according to Dr. Tom Overton. He's chair of the Department of Animal Sciences at Cornell University. He describes how they're accomplishing this.
7: So we have four, we call them chambers, that we can actually put large enough to put, think of these as like plexiglass and steel boxes, big, that we're big, they're climate controlled. We can put animals as large as a dairy cow in there and really measure methane, other greenhouse gases, 24/7.
2: Overton said it is important that the agriculture industry be a part of the solution to greenhouse gas issues.
7: Dairy is a small percentage of the total, and we think if we can do our part there, then ag can be part of the solution.
2: Dr. Tom Overton, chair of the Department of Animal Sciences at Cornell University. And our thanks to John Clark with FeedWorks USA for his assistance with this report. Well, this weekend, we would like to welcome aboard some new listeners in Kingwood, West Virginia. They're tuned in to affiliated radio station WFSP AM 1560 in beautiful Kingwood, West Virginia. When we started this program way back in 2002, we never had any idea that it would go beyond the Shenandoah Valley of Virginia, but today we provide daily farm reports in 12 states to 108 radio stations all east of the Mississippi River, and it is our pleasure to be providing those daily farm reports. Thank you, listeners. Thank you, radio stations. And thank you, sponsors. Our pearl of wisdom this weekend came in by email from listener Scott Hevner, who says, "The cleanliness of theory is no match for the messiness of reality." Amen, Scott. That's your pearl of wisdom. You're on the farm, and I'm Ish.
8: Toward First Alert forecast this Saturday, we are tracking rounds of showers and thunderstorms as they pass through the area with potential for some heavy rainfall that may cause some isolated flooding. Temperatures for the day are struggling to reach the 80s. I'm WSAZ meteorologist Emily Dietz.
9: Here's an idea you can do with your kids. Teach them the meaning of every phrase of the Pledge of Allegiance. We pledge to the flag because it's a symbol of our country and to the republic for which it stands. The pledge then describes our republic. It's one nation under God, indivisible, with liberty and justice for all. One reason America is exceptional among nations is because it was founded with the belief that our freedom comes from God, not the government. That's a simple lesson you can give your children on Flag Day.

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My name is John Centel. 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I'm inside the Rural Rhythm Record Studio, and each week we are blessed to be sponsored by Ben Clark at his website at banjobenclark.com. Ben is located just outside of Nashville, Tennessee, and through his website, you can both learn how to either play a banjo, mandolin, or guitar, or he can help you pick the right instrument and accessory for you. If you'd like to learn more about his website, his general store, and his ministry, you can visit his website at banjobenclark.com, and it's his band, The Purple Holes, that gets our show started off on the right foot each and every week. Well, here at the Bluegrass Gospel Hour, we have one simple goal, and that's to tell you about what Christ has done for you or could do for you if you have not yet accepted the free gift of salvation, and we'll do it by sharing the message of Jesus Christ in a special way through bluegrass music, just like our opening song from Junior Sisk and Rambler's Choice called Let the Light Shine Down. That was followed by Dua Lost and Quicksilver with I Know, I Know. And last was Zoe and Cloyd and a song called Satan, Your Kingdom Must Come Down. Well, it's that time of the year. We're out planting flowers in the yard and vegetables in the garden. And knowing when to plant different seed is a carefully orchestrated series of events. And I am amazed at all the work that goes behind the scenes that a farmer does before they plant crops. A small gardener needs to do the same type of studying, because whether it's hundreds and hundreds of acres or a small backyard garden, the goal is to keep things moving forward with the warming season. And you have to take into account weather predictions and your own local average spring warming trends. Now, remember this. Many gardeners use Memorial Day as a turning point in their gardening calendar. But remember, Memorial Day weather in San Diego, California, is very different from Memorial Day weather in Concord, New Hampshire. And why is this important? Because vegetables and annual flowers can be grouped into cold trend and cold hardy. Some cold hardy vegetables, or vegetables that can handle colder weather, are onions and lettuce and spinach, carrots, cabbage, Brussels sprouts, and broccoli. And after all the hard work that you've done, your hands get dirty from the dirt as you plant the seeds in the ground. And what is one of the first things that you do after you finish working, after you stand up and you look over all that hard work that you've just done, and then you look down at your hands? Yes, you use water to wash off the dirt from your hands. And this reminds me of baptism. Being baptized is very important. It reminds me of who we are in Christ. We have died with Him and have been made new. It's a blessing and a privilege to remember that God has washed away our sins and given us transformation. The 1828 Webster's Dictionary defines transformation as a metamorphosis, the way an insect changes its form from a caterpillar to a butterfly, the change of one metal into another, as of copper or tin into gold. It's a change, it's an alteration, a modification, it's a conversion, it's a remodel, a reconstruction, it's a rebuilding, a casting, a renewal. It's an overhaul. It's the exact same things that we do to the ground to make it ready to plant. And just as we wash away the dirt from our hands, baptism helps us remember that God has saved us and washed away our sins. At the end of his ministry on earth, Jesus told his disciples in Matthew chapter 28, verses 18 through 20, "All authority in heaven and on earth has been given to me. Go, therefore, make disciples of all nations, baptizing them in the name of the Father and of the Son and of the Holy Ghost, teaching them to observe all things that I command you." We are baptized in the name of the Father, the Son, and the Holy Spirit. The act of being baptized does not save us. It's an outward expression of an inward experience. Dr. Tim Chester of the University of Wales describes baptism this way. He says, "Think of baptism as being like a wedding. Marriage is more than a wedding, but a wedding is important. It signals your change of status. You may not feel different, but your identity has changed completely. It is not that you need to live like a married person so you become more married. It is the other way around. You get married so you can live as a married person. Nor can you be half married or half single. You are completely married." It's the same way with baptism. Baptism changes our status. It's not that you need to live like a Christian so you become more Christian,
Baptism declares that you are in Christ. You have died with Him and risen with Him. It changes us. It's like if I have a white sheet of paper and I use a white crayon, I write something on that paper or I draw a picture, it can't be seen. But if I take some watercolor and paint over that paper, the crayon becomes noticeable. Now remember, the crayon has always been there. The words, the picture, it was there before. The water does not make it there. The water reveals that it was there. Remember, Jesus tells his disciples in Matthew chapter 28, verses 18 through 20, to go and make disciples of all nations, baptizing them in the name of the Father and of the Son and of the Holy Spirit, teaching them to observe all things that I commanded you. And Isaiah chapter 43, verse 7 tells us that we were created for the glory of God. These two verses go hand in hand because baptism changes us. If you have not ever accepted Jesus Christ as your Savior, I pray that you would do it right now. He gives you a chance to have an eternity with Him in heaven. He will give you a place for eternity where there's no more tears, no more sorrow, no more pain, no more worries, no more sickness, no more tears. But maybe you have accepted Jesus as your Savior, but you've never been baptized. I pray that you would follow Jesus' commands and be baptized. Have that outward expression of an inward experience. Tell the world that Jesus has saved your soul. And this song, our next song, may be the very song that you needed to hear today. It may speak right to your heart. It's from the Cockman family and a song called I've Been Changed. Thank you for tuning in today to the Bluegrass Gospel Hour. My name is John Centel, and we call home at both the bluegrassgospelhour.net and .com.

Have you ever been afraid of the sun coming up, of what lies ahead of the new day? A test, a meeting, a whatever will fit in the blink in your life for that day. God tells us over and over again not to worry. And we may feel like we have this under control when it comes to money issues, maybe our family or even a job. But when it comes to an appointment or a meeting where the outcome could determine our future, well, now, that's just something that we have to worry about. Have you ever heard of the saying, when we worry, we forget who's in charge? When we worry, we forget God is still sitting on his throne. When we worry, we feel better suited to handle the situation. Then give it to God. Psalm chapter 27, verse 1 says, "The Lord is my light and my salvation. Whom shall I fear? The Lord is the strength of my life. Of whom shall I be afraid?" Thank you for tuning in today to the Bluegrass Gospel Hour.

That was Bama Bluegrass and their version of a great old gospel hymn, Come Unto Me. And starting off our second segment was Jaylee Roberts and a song called All My Tears. And up next is High Fidelity and a song called His Charming Love. Thank you for tuning in today to the Bluegrass Gospel Hour. My name is John Centel, and we call home at both the BluegrassGospelHour.net and .com.

0: 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Sutton General Store in Bramble, Tennessee, where you will hear the best in bluegrass and old time music each Saturday night. My name is Jimmy Bilbrin. I will be your host for this evening.
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That was this week's Classic Band of the Week, Lester Flatt and Nashville Bluegrass, and a song called Thinking About You. And starting off our third segment was Mark Kinkendall and Bobby Hicks and Asheville Bluegrass, and a song called I'll Follow Jesus. Well, up next is our sponsor, Ben Clark, and his sisters, Katie and Penny, and a song called Never Gonna Let Me Go. This is a song they wrote in-house, and it's a true message about what Jesus Christ does when you accept Him as your personal Savior. Thank you for tuning in today to the Bluegrass Gospel Hour. My name is John Centel, and we are brought to you exclusively by Ben Clark and his website, BanjoBenClark.com.

is John Centel, and I wanted to ask, if you have not accepted Jesus Christ as your personal Savior, why not do it today? There's no better friend, there's no better gift than the gift that Jesus gave when he died on the cross for the remission of our sins. Why not pray right now for Jesus to come into your heart, save you from your sins, so that you can live forevermore in heaven for eternity? Anytime.

0: News, I'm Deborah Valentine. Reports that Iran is making death threats against President Trump.
1: The president maintains this is not the product of a new threat on his life from Iran, dismissing a report from the Wall Street Journal that Israel had uncovered a fresh plot.
0: Fox's Alexandria Hoff. President Trump has responded to Iran's death threats on Truth Social, saying, quote, 1,000 missiles are locked and loaded and aimed at the Islamic Republic of Iran, with thousands more to immediately follow should the Iranian government act on its threat. Democratic Senate candidate Graham Plantner officially withdrew from the main Senate race Friday night. More from Fox's Kristen Goodwin.
1: Graham Plantner taking to X to share a letter to the Maine Department of the Secretary of State Division of Elections, stating, I write to formally withdraw my candidacy for the United States Senate.
0: He vehemently denies an allegation of sexual assault. 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
2: For the Wall Street Business Report, I'm Bob Agnew. PepsiCo reporting stronger than expected revenue in the second quarter, despite weaker demand in North America.
3: The food and beverage giant said Thursday that its net revenue rose 6.4% to $24.2 billion for the April-June period. That was better than the $23.9 billion Wall Street expected, according to analysts polled by FactSet. In February, PepsiCo slashed U.S. prices on Lay's, Doritos, Cheetos, and Tostitos chips by up to 15%, responding to consumers' increasing exasperation after years of price hikes. Keith Peters, Washington.
2: Facebook and Instagram owner Meta in hot water with EU officials. The European Commission said Meta failed to properly assess the risks its design features pose to the physical and mental health of its users, including minors. For the Wall Street Business Report, I'm Bob Agnew.
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5: It's Friday, July 10th, 2026. Good morning. I'm Chris Lawrence, and we're ready to get the day going with all the information you're going to need in West Virginia. 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Your forecast for the Mountain State: rainfall, sometimes heavy and slow-moving, could set up over West Virginia this weekend. Flash flooding a possibility as well. We'll get that full forecast for you in just a moment. Right now, though, let's get a check of news from across the state at the Metro News Anchor Desk. A Logan County man is the latest individual arrested in a plot to attack the recent UFC event at the White House. The Department of Justice announced that 21-year-old Chandler Skaggs of Chapmanville was taken into custody this week here in West Virginia. He becomes the eighth individual arrested in that plot to kill President Donald Trump and other government officials during the UFC 250 event that was staged on the lawn of the White House. Investigators say Skaggs is alleged to have been a planned sniper for the event. He is in custody today. A former Randolph County municipal employee faces charges of threatening President Trump as well as the Elkins mayor. 44-year-old Christopher Curtis is charged with threatening Mayor Jerry Marco and Trump at the Elkins Fire Department on Wednesday. Now, Curtis is a former worker at the city's water department. He was arrested along Route 42 in Grant County and charged with making terroristic threats and is now in the Potomac Highlands Regional Jail. The Afghan national accused of shooting two members of the West Virginia National Guard in Washington, D.C. last year is now hospitalized. 30-year-old Ramanullah Lakhanwal was hospitalized this week, according to a court filing in D.C. federal court. Prosecutors say he is receiving medical treatment necessary to preserve his life. The U.S. Marshals Service reports Lakhanwal was refusing to consume adequate nutrition and his health was beginning to fail. He's facing charges of shooting Staff Sergeant Andrew Wolf and Specialist Sarah Beckstrom during their patrol in Washington, D.C. Wolf continues his recovery, but Beckstrom died of her wounds. A South Carolina woman has pleaded guilty to aggravated identity theft. 60-year-old Della Passatino of Lexington, South Carolina, admitted she withdrew more than $37,000 from bank accounts of four individuals at banks in southern West Virginia. U.S. Attorney Moore Capito said that she used differing people's identity and forged their signatures to get at that money. It happened during August and September of 2024. The banks were in Huntington, Spencer, Charleston, and Gilbert. She'll now face 2 years in prison when she is sentenced in October. A Mason County jury says a school janitor is not guilty of child abuse. Daniel Dillon was acquitted on Wednesday at the end of a two-day trial. He worked at New Haven Elementary School, where he was charged in November of 2025. Prosecutors had claimed that he grabbed a six-year-old by the arm in a school bathroom. Secretary of State Chris Warner says West Virginia has a variety of ways to ensure that non-citizens are not voting in West Virginia elections. Brad McElhaney reports that was contained in a mandatory response to a letter from the Department of Justice.
6: The West Virginia Secretary of State's office, which is in a federal lawsuit about turning over personal voter information to the federal government, received the letter Tuesday from Harmeet Dillon, the U.S. Department of Justice Civil Rights Division chief.
5: So far, federal district courts have dismissed the Justice Department suits on its merits in 11 states. Charleston police say the 25-year-old Virginia man whose vehicle went over a barrier wall and fell to a gravel pit below on the interstate in Charleston Wednesday afternoon not only survived the wreck, but is in stable condition today. Police say Aiden Peters is from Christiansburg, Virginia. No word yet on what caused that accident. The next generation of West Virginia lawmakers is in the nation's capital this week, the West Virginia Future Caucus, participating in Future Summit 2026. The annual bipartisan event brings young legislators together from across the country. Kanawha County Delegate Andy Shamlin is the co-chair of the Mountain States Future Caucus and says it's important for lawmakers to understand emerging technology.
7: We're living in a time of dramatic technological change. The iPhone came out in 2010, and it completely transformed our society. And I think that AI is going to have even more of a transformative effect.
5: Sugary drinks are back under approval for the Supplemental Nutrition Assistance Program. West Virginia had a waiver preventing SNAP recipients from buying soda, candy, and other sugary items. But a federal judge in the District of Columbia struck down the waiver last month. Retailers got notice from the U.S. Department of Agriculture last week to stop implementing the ban. West Virginia retailers have been trying to pivot in line with the ban's reversal. Oil Marketers and Grocers Association President Tracy Nelson says she had to move quickly.
8: When the USDA sent the notice out last Thursday that, you know, our retailers, you know, they were told they have to start selling those products again. So they immediately started working on that process. And probably a lot of them were up and running by the weekend for the holiday weekend.
5: Nelson asked for patience from customers for the time being as they make those changes. The Berkeley County Health Department has reported yet another case of rabies. This week, a rabid skunk discovered in Martinsburg along Gregory Drive. Berkeley County Health Department Director Kara Harding says it's the latest of several incidents of rabies this year.
9: This case is actually the sixth case of a rabid animal here in Berkeley County. We've definitely seen an increase this year. This case in particular was a skunk that was aggressive and attacked two dogs.
5: She was speaking on Metro News affiliate WAPM's Panhandle Live. Coming up in our Metro News backgrounder, Harrison County Schools now under a partial state intervention, and we'll get a response from Harrison County about that. And then Daniel Woods will have an update on sports. It's all still ahead. Stay with us. Still ahead, Daniel Woods on sports. Right now in our backgrounder, Harrison County Schools are under a partial state intervention. The State Board of Education announcing the move this week at their meeting. A review of Harrison County Schools revealed that they were using $16 million of reserve money over a two-year period, and there were 239 positions over the state funding allotment. The Education West Virginia Union has chapters all around the state, and Harrison County President Ryan Deems talked with Metro News about the partial takeover. He says a wide range of school choice options in Harrison County have contributed to the problem. More from Deems in our backgrounder.
10: We've always had a fairly robust private school system. We've had lots of religious schools in the area. We have a public charter school that just got a bunch of money from the SBA, and that's on top of homeschooling and virtual school. And I'm sympathetic to parents who want options, and I think it's fine to have options. Harrison County has also lost student population based on mergers and consolidations. Kids have gone elsewhere. So if they're closer to another county, that's where they've gone. Our hand has been forced by the legislature and the state government. You know, as far as the conversation of school choice and what's best for kids and all that, you know, public schools don't get don't get to fight on a level playing field. We have to fight with our hands tied behind our back with regulations and all of these standards and protocols. You know, we have to take every kid that walks through the door. And that's not true for these places that are public charter schools or are taking voucher money. It's not true. They can pick and choose who they want.
5: That's Ryan Dames, president of the Education West Virginia Union chapter in Harrison County. Let's go to the sports desk. Daniel Woods is in. And Daniel, the highly anticipated Joe Brocato tour of high school football camps in West Virginia is underway.
11: That's right, Chris. Summer practices continue for high school football programs across the state. Joe Brocato is out there visiting the top programs in West Virginia, including one of the most recently successful teams in Class A. Tucker County is coming off of its fifth playoff win in the last 3 years, and head coach A.J. Rapp says his team is ready to build on that success again.
12: Definitely like to have been going one more week for the semifinals at least, and then see what happens. Anytime you can play in a postseason, it just gives you that much experience, gives you that much extra time, extra practice. You know, 1 week, 2 weeks, whatever you had there, that's a big deal when you got kids coming back.
11: You can check out Joe Brocato's full summer visit with Tucker County Football at WVMetroNews.com. After 27 years on the job, one of the longest-serving athletic administrators in West Virginia is retiring. University High School Athletic Director Jeff Bailey is calling it a career, having overseen some of the greatest successes in Hawks program history. He says with so many games under his belt, there are a lot of special memories to look back on.
13: It's one of those where I might not remember all of them, but I remember bits and pieces of all of them, and it was a time that I will cherish forever, that's for sure.
11: Bailey was a guest Thursday on the CityNet statewide sports line. The WVSSAC's Health Plan Champions Cup in Class AA belongs to the Lincoln Girls and the Frankfort Boys, recognizing those programs for excellence in both athletics and academics during the 2025-26 school year. Lincoln topped the girls' leaderboard after winning a state championship in cheerleading with runner-up finishes in soccer and track. Frankfort scored big to win the Boys' Cup, taking home state titles in football and baseball while securing third-place finishes in cross-country and track.
5: Thank you, Daniel. Now the West Virginia weather forecast for the weekend. Rounds of showers and thunderstorms are expected all the way through the weekend. Humid summertime air mass remaining in place across West Virginia. Local flash flooding remains a possibility due to that excessive rain, particularly today and tomorrow. A flood watch is in effect through Sunday morning, and a few strong storms could also produce damaging wind gusts. But quieter weather is expected for the beginning of the new work week. And now you're up to date. Have yourself a great day and a great weekend. For Daniel Woods, I'm Chris Lawrence on Metro News, the voice of West Virginia.
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0: The Bible says that God loves us. This is not sentimental gush nor theological theory. It is documented fact. It is a fact that God sent his son into the world. It is a fact that God's son died on the cross for your sins and that there is forgiveness at the foot of the cross. And it is a fact that all this happened because God loves and cares for you.
1: You can experience the wholeness that Billy Graham just talked about. 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From the Billy Graham Evangelistic Association.

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1: I'm Gary Duncan, the technical producer of the By the Way program. You may have heard the news that Paul Debatier has been called home to be with the Lord on November 30th, 2025. I had the pleasure of working with Paul for over 30 years. Paul was the same on the air as he was off the air. A soft-spoken, kind, loving person with a deep love for his family, friends, you the listeners, and of course, Jesus. He wanted to reach as many people as possible with the good news of Christ. The By the Way program will be ending after tomorrow's program. On tomorrow's program, we'll hear from Paul's son, John. He'll speak with us on that final program. And by the way, it's been an honor working behind the scenes to bring you this program.
2: Next week is the 4th of July, a big holiday. And one thing is for sure, we're going to see a lot of fireworks over the Independence Day holiday. Fireworks have a long and interesting history, dating back over 1,000 years to ancient China. Originally made from bamboo stalks that would burst when heated, fireworks gradually evolved with the invention of gunpowder. Used for celebrations and to ward off evil spirits, firecrackers became a global tradition, lighting up festivals that range from the Lunar New Year to Independence Day. Today, fireworks are a symbol of joy and excitement. Let's all be safe. And let's all enjoy the fireworks coming up next week.
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4: Toward First Alert forecast this Saturday, we are tracking rounds of showers and thunderstorms as they pass through the area with potential for some heavy rainfall that may cause some isolated flooding. Temperatures for the day are struggling to reach the 80s. I'm WSAZ meteorologist Emily Dietz.

0: This is the Family Comedy Minute. Let's enjoy some fun with the comedy of Rich Prater.
1: How are you guys doing, Orlando? Man, this is a great place. They picked us up from the airport, and we took a wrong turn and wound up in, like, kind of like a, you know, like a bad neighborhood. And two guys tried to, like, rob us, and then some people were trying to start a fight. The place is called Disney World. Have you guys ever been there? We were there, and we went down a log ride. And you know, they take a picture of you so they can get your reaction, then you go buy it later. They should have a picture when you go to buy a burger. They should have it. You go, it's how much?
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1: Fox News, I'm Deborah Valentine. Reports that Iran is making death threats against President Trump.
2: The president maintains this is not the product of a new threat on his life from Iran, dismissing a report from the Wall Street Journal that Israel had uncovered a fresh plot.
1: Fox's Alexandria Hoff. President Trump has responded to Iran's death threats on Truth Social, saying, quote, 1,000 missiles are locked and loaded and aimed at the Islamic Republic of Iran, with thousands more to immediately follow should the Iranian government act on its threat. Democratic Senate candidate Graham Plantner officially withdrew from the main Senate race Friday night. More from Fox's Kristen Goodwin.
2: Graham Plantner taking to X to share a letter to the main Department of the Secretary of State Division of Elections, stating, I write to formally withdraw my candidacy for the United States Senate.
1: He vehemently denies an allegation of sexual assault. 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
3: Your first alert forecast this Saturday. We are tracking rounds of showers and thunderstorms as they pass through the area, with potential for some heavy rainfall that may cause some isolated flooding. Temperatures for the day are struggling to reach the 80s. I'm WSAZ meteorologist Emily Beats.

never looks life's sea. And when I'm tossed, you know it sends out a light that I could barely see.

0: that constantly garners more comments because the original comment was so intriguing? I hear one every day. A comment so viable, so intriguing, that everyone is commenting on that original comment. It's the Focus on the Family commentary. A comment that resounds for families everywhere, garnering constant comments indeed.
1: Joe Friday, the police detective from the 1960s cop show Dragnet, was famous for saying, "Just the facts, ma'am." Joe wanted justice, and the only way he could get it was to drill down to the heart of the matter. The problem was, everybody else wanted to give their opinion about what happened. Getting to the heart of the matter can be difficult. Our biases get in the way. Most of what you see on social media comes with a particular bias, and that includes your opinions. Even respected news organizations are biased. They don't simply report the news. They decide what's newsworthy by filtering stories through their worldview. We're never presented with just the facts. We get an interpretation of the facts. Here's the challenge when it comes to solving problems in our culture. We all think we're Joe Friday. We consider ourselves unbiased observers, interested only in the truth. The truth is, we all have biases. Our beliefs, our upbringing, our education, our past experiences, they all factor into and develop a bias that filters everything we see, everything we hear, and everything we say. None of us is completely objective, which makes it difficult to resolve disputes, political disagreements, and marital problems. To respect other people's opinions, we must first acknowledge that other opinions exist. To overcome your biases, you must first admit that you have them. For Focus on the Family, I'm Jim Daly.
2: Good morning, I'm Chris Lawrence. Your forecast for the Mountain State: rain falls, sometimes heavy and slow moving, over West Virginia this weekend. Flash flooding a possibility as well. Rounds of showers and thunderstorms are expected all the way through the weekend. Humid summertime air mass remaining in place across West Virginia. Local flash flooding remains a possibility due to that excessive rain. A flood watch is in effect through Sunday morning, and a few strong storms could also produce damaging wind gusts. But quieter weather is expected for the beginning of the new work week. Have yourself a great day and a great weekend. For Daniel Woods, I'm Chris Lawrence on Metro News, the voice of West Virginia.

0: Marty Simpson.
1: For real, though, the hardest part about being a Christian school football coach was that my administration expected me to be Christ-like to the kids who didn't know how to catch a football. Private school parents wanted to confront me and have a little teacher-parent meeting and explain to me that I wasn't playing their son at wide receiver because I just didn't like their son personally. And I would tell all those private school parents the same thing.
2: You're right. I don't like your son. No one at our school does.
1: But that has nothing to do with it. We don't like the little twerp that is playing wide receiver, but he can catch.
0: Get more laughs at DarrenStrublow.com.

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1: Toward First Alert forecast this Saturday, we are tracking rounds of showers and thunderstorms as they pass through the area with potential for some heavy rainfall that may cause some isolated flooding. Temperatures for the day are struggling to reach the 80s. I'm WSAZ meteorologist Emily Dietz.
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4: Good morning. Welcome to Let the Bible Speak. We're so glad you're watching today. We're blessed to have back with us a guest speaker, Brother Aaron Studdard, a good friend and gospel preacher from Piedmont, Alabama. His text will be taken from Psalm 8, and this is another sermon in the series that we have on Christian evidences. And we hope you will be looking at our short videos of about 1 minute, as well as our full-length videos and transcripts. The sermon is, What is Man? Part 2, after our song.

King David wrote in Psalms 8, verse 3, "When I consider your heavens, the work of your fingers, the moon and the stars which you have ordained, what is man that you are mindful of him, and the son of man that you visit him? For you have made him a little lower than the angels. You have crowned him with glory and honor. You have made him to have dominion over the works of your hands, and you have put all things under his feet, all sheep and oxen, even the beasts of the field, the birds of the air, and the fish of the sea that pass through the paths of the seas." The theory of evolution holds that celestial matter and biological species evolved over very long periods of time into new and more complex systems with varying degrees of complexity and organization. Biologically, evolution holds that genetic mutations account for variation, and that the organisms most adapted to survive live to pass on their genetic material, while others, apparently very similar in form and function, die. Most disconcerting, though, is that evolution typically ignores the divine creator in its explanation for the existence of matter, living organisms, and particularly humans. Despite the fact that this theory has been shown by countless scientists to be riddled with contradictions and inconsistencies and conjecture, it still stands in the minds of many as fact, without challenge. Today, I want you to consider creation by an omnipotent creator and examine the evidence for it as reasonable and a workable explanation for the origin of matter and life. No doubt there are many unanswered questions in the realms of science and life, even amongst those who consider themselves believers in God. And if the next century offers the discoveries similar to the last century, many of those questions may be answered. But today, I want to shift our focus to an even more profound question. Why? Why would God make humans? What purpose does it serve in the greater scheme of things? I mean, if God is who the Bible declares him to be, and man is what he is, how can we do anything for God? According to David, God is mindful of man. And if you take a step back and consider the implications of what David is declaring in Psalm 8, it surpasses our comprehension. Today, we aim to uncover some of the underlying reasons for our creation and hopefully offer insight into our ultimate destiny. According to what the Bible says, God created everything, including people, for his own pleasure, as we read in Revelation chapter 4, verse 11. This poses a very serious question. How can an all-knowing, all-powerful creator be honored by a sinful, corrupt, and frail human race? Moreover, what have I done, and what am I capable of doing that could ever glorify God? When humans were created, God instilled them with free will to choose whether or not they were going to obey him. In addition, he gave them stewardship over the entire planet. He gave them the capacity also to disobey. And disobedience is a reality of free will. And all throughout history, a great number of people have taken this route and lost their way to God. Mankind would be forced into slavery if he were not capable of making his own decisions. But in order for mankind to voluntarily serve God, God had to instill them with the capacity to learn about him and make decisions if man wants to have the opportunity to obey him. Romans chapter 1 and verse 20 emphasizes that despite the fact that creation has amply demonstrated God's invisible attributes, individuals had yet decided to ignore and rebel against him and are therefore genuinely without justification. The Bible teaches us that although God recognizes our weakness as human beings, that there are some things that we can do and should do to show our appreciation for him as our creator. Today, let's examine what the scriptures have to say about this. Paul informed the Philippians in Philippians chapter 2 and verse 8, "Being found in appearance as a man, he," Christ, "humbled himself and became obedient to the point of death, even the death of the cross. Therefore, God also has highly exalted him and given him the name which is above every name, that at the name of Jesus every knee should bow, of those in heaven and those on earth and those under the earth, and that every tongue should confess that Jesus Christ is Lord, to the glory of God the Father. Therefore, beloved, as ye have always obeyed, not as in my presence only, but now much more in my absence, work out your own salvation with fear and trembling.
For it is God which works in you both to will and to do for his good pleasure. Paul urges the Philippians to imitate Christ's obedience as they work out their own salvation. Salvation of the soul does not care for itself without the effort from our part. And Jesus voluntarily would submit to the Father's will, taking on human flesh and giving us God's word, and then ultimately dying on the cross. God honored Christ for his unswerving obedience, as well as giving him the title, the Son of God, which is superior to all other titles man could ever wear. Here, Paul shows them that it honors God the Father when people acknowledge Jesus Christ as the Son of God. Thus, confessing Jesus as Lord is one of the first things that we mortals may do to glorify God. When God granted humans the gift of free will, he fully understood that man might opt to turn away from him. The defiance of humans against God is extensively chronicled in the Bible. However, those who choose to live their lives in self-sacrifice and service to God are promised the reward of heaven. Paul addressed the Romans on this matter in Romans chapter 12, verse 2 says, I beseech you, therefore, brethren, by the mercies of God, that you present your bodies as a living sacrifice, holy, acceptable to God, which is your reasonable service. And do not be conformed to this world, but be transformed by the renewing of your mind, that you may prove what is that good and acceptable and perfect will of God. Even though we may be tempted by the attractions and pitfalls of the world, it is the kindness and forgiveness of God that motivates us to devote ourselves to him. We should make deliberate efforts to refresh our thoughts, change how we manage our time and our talents, and present them to God in service. In Ephesians chapter 2 and verse 10, Paul says, For we are his workmanship, created in Christ Jesus for good works, which God prepared beforehand that we should walk in them. Thirdly, God is honored when we choose to purify our lives from sin. Purification, in a general sense, refers to the removal of polluting elements from a substance. Spiritual purification is a continuous battle with sin because we have free will. We have to change how we think and thus make purer and better choices. Paul told the Colossians in Colossians chapter 3, verse 5, Therefore put to death your members which are on the earth, fornication, uncleanness, passion, evil desire, and covetousness, which is idolatry. Regarding these same matters, he told Timothy in 2 Timothy chapter 2 and verse 21, Therefore, if anyone cleanses himself from the latter, speaking of those things that are of dishonor, he will be a vessel for honor, sanctified and useful for the master, prepared for every good work. Flee also youthful lusts, but pursue righteousness, faith, love, peace with those who call on the Lord out of a pure heart. Again, in 1 John chapter 3, verse 2, Beloved, now we are children of God, and it has not yet been revealed what we shall be, but we know that when he is revealed, we shall be like him, for we shall see him as he is. And everyone who has this hope in him purifies himself just as he is pure. Fourthly, God is honored when we are thankful. The psalmist said in Psalm 100, verse 1, Make a joyful shout to the Lord, all you lands. Serve the Lord with gladness. Come before his presence with singing. Know that the Lord, he is God. It is he who has made us and not we ourselves. We are his people and the sheep of his pasture. Enter into his gates with thanksgiving and into his courts with praise. Be thankful to him and bless his name. For the Lord is good, his mercy is everlasting, and his truth endures to all generation. The psalmist also says in chapter 86, verse 9, All nations whom you have made shall come and worship before you, O Lord, and shall glorify your name. For you are great and do wondrous things. You alone are God. Teach me your way, O Lord, and I will walk in your truth. Unite my heart to fear your name. I will praise you, O Lord, my God, with all my heart, and I will glorify your name forevermore. With all that God has blessed you and me, do we return our thanksgiving to him? Or do we continue to use up our blessings with only ourselves in mind? Fifthly, God is glorified when we prioritize him first in our lives. After realizing the evil and asking for a king in 1 Samuel chapter 12 and 20, Samuel told the people, Do not fear. You've done all of this wickedness, yet do not turn aside from following the Lord, but serve the Lord with all of your heart. And do not turn aside, for then you would go after empty things which cannot profit or deliver, for they are nothing. For the Lord will not forsake his people, and for his great name's sake,
because it has pleased the Lord to make you his people. Paul would reiterate in 1 Corinthians chapter 10, therefore, whether you eat or drink or whatever you do, do all to the glory of God. It is to the glory of our God when we consider him in all that we do. And yet many men do not do this. Even after man has shown the propensity to disobey, God offers reconciliation and forgiveness when we turn to him in repentance. In Hebrews chapter 4, verse 12, the word of God is living and powerful and sharper than any two-edged sword, piercing even to the division of the soul and spirit and of the joints and marrow, and is a discerner of the thoughts and intents of our heart. The word of God examines our thoughts and intentions based on how we interact with it. And whether through hearing or reading, God has given humanity the ability to perceive and understand him, as well as the capacity to serve him. In his wisdom, God has equipped us with abilities to bring him joy through our service while we find joy in his goodness and provision. He's given us the ability to love and worship him, offering us a path to reconciliation. Jesus demonstrated this truth to his disciples, not only calling them servants, but friends, as he revealed the will of the Father unto them in John 15, verse 15. Now, while God did not create us as equals with himself, he does enjoy a relationship with his people. He remains the creator. In him we live and move and have our being, as Paul told them on Mars Hill in Acts chapter 17. He is before all things, and in him all things hold together, Paul told the Colossians in chapter 1, verse 17. And after a long period of self-indulgence, wise King Solomon concluded that living for oneself was useless. The ultimate purpose, he says, of life is a life of obedience to God. In Ecclesiastes chapter 12 and verse 13, let us hear the conclusion of the whole matter. Fear God and keep his commandments, for this is the whole duty of man. My dear friends, it's important to recognize that humanity was designed with intention. This involves our learning and striving to overcome earthly desires while seeking to obey God as he has revealed himself to us in his word. The better we grasp and endeavor to fulfill that purpose, the more honor and glory we can bring to him. In stressing the importance of obedience to God, Paul reminded the Corinthians that some men live with no knowledge of God or eternity in mind. He says, if the dead are not raised, let us eat and drink, for tomorrow we die, in 1 Corinthians chapter 15, verses 32 through 34. We would do well to consider that our existence as a mortal man also includes an immortal soul that will live on throughout eternity somewhere. In Genesis chapter 2 and verse 7, it says, the Lord God formed man of the dust of the ground and breathed into his nostrils the breath of life, and man became a living soul. And from the moment of conception, every individual is endowed with an eternal soul, created in the image and likeness of God. Throughout our existence, we're given the chance to cultivate our understanding and our talents, using them to fulfill our intended purpose, or choosing to serve ourselves. God has bestowed upon us all the gift of free will, permitting us to decide between obedience and disobedience. And yet our souls will endure beyond the boundaries of this earthly existence. According to God's timing, we'll suffer our physical death when this soul departs its earthly body. That body will be placed in the ground, and there await the resurrection. In 1 Corinthians chapter 15, Paul says in verse 52, in a moment, in the twinkling of an eye, at the last trump, for the trumpet shall sound, and the dead shall be raised incorruptible, and we shall be changed. Again, reiterating to the Thessalonian brethren in 2 Thessalonians chapter 1, when the Lord Jesus is revealed from heaven with his mighty angels in flaming fire, taking vengeance on them who do not know God and on those who do not obey the gospel of our Lord Jesus Christ, these shall be punished with everlasting destruction from the presence of the Lord and from the glory of his power. We often avoid discussing things that frighten us, but this is something we don't need to ignore. My and your eternal soul will live on throughout eternity. The scriptures teach us there are only two options. Matthew chapter 25, verse 46. These shall go away into everlasting punishment, but the righteous into life eternal. There's a question we must all face now or later. Paul told the Corinthians we must all appear before the judgment seat of Christ, that everyone may receive the things done in his body according to that he hath done, whether it be good or bad.
Again, in Mark chapter 9, verse 43, it is better for thee to enter into life maimed than having two hands to go into hell, into the fire that never shall be quenched, where their worm dieth not and the fire is not quenched. Mark's imagery used here can be found in Isaiah chapter 66, verse 24. When describing the glorious reign of the Messiah, Isaiah says that the people of God shall go forth and look upon the carcasses of the men who have transgressed against God. In Mark chapter 9, verse 43, the imagery is drawn from the aftermath of massive battles where there are so many casualties that even the worms feeding on the corpses do not die until the bodies are consumed. The fire used to burn those bodies will continue to burn until everything is completely destroyed. Jesus uses this picture to illustrate immense suffering and an inevitable, dreadful destruction. These verses emphasize that the punishment for the unsaved will be severe, widespread, and everlasting. Thankfully, you and I can avoid this punishment by accepting God's offer of salvation through the sacrifice of His only Son, Jesus Christ. Paul told Timothy in 2 Timothy chapter 1, verse 9, according to His own purpose and grace, which was given us in Christ Jesus before the world began, but is now made manifest by the appearing of our Savior Jesus Christ, who hath abolished death and brought life and immortality to light through the gospel. Friends, as we conclude today, let me emphasize these points. Humans were intentionally created by an eternal, all-knowing, and all-powerful God. We're not the result of a random series of fortunate accidents. Since the beginning of time, God had a specific plan for humanity that hinges upon our acknowledging Him as the divine creator and obeying Him as our God. Due to our inherent weaknesses and tendencies to sin, we're unable to truly honor God on our own. Thankfully, God has provided a solution for our shortcomings by offering His only begotten Son, Jesus, as a sacrifice. Through Him, we have the choice to be forgiven and enjoy a spiritual transformation that allows us to achieve what we could never accomplish on our own in our flawed state. Man was created with a purpose. Man has a destiny when this life is over. As the men on the day of Pentecost stood and heard the preaching of Peter, they were pricked in their heart when they realized that they had put to death the very Son of God. And they asked the question, men and brethren, what shall we do? Imagine the horror when it set in what they had truly done. Peter's words still stand for us today. Repent and be baptized, every one of you, in the name of Jesus Christ for the remission of sins, and you shall receive the gift, the Holy Ghost. We'll be right back with a few closing words after our song.

0: We're so glad that Brother Aaron Studdard could be with us to help in this series on Christian evidences. There's a lot of people who are asking a lot of questions, and so we're doing what we can to help answer those questions. One of the common misunderstandings is that the Bible and science contradict. And you have to choose whether you want to go by the Bible or you want to go by science. But that's not the case at all. As a matter of fact, true science, not scientism, but true science really is all about the pursuit of truth. And that's what the Bible is all about. And so that's what we are doing. One of the things we're going to demonstrate is how many scientists, the founders of the modern scientific disciplines, they're Christian people, they're Bible-believing people. And there are many modern scientists who are also Christians, believers in the Bible, people who are reading the Bible on a daily basis, people who are studying the Bible on a daily basis. We're going to be bringing some of these out in one-minute videos for you to read, 120 word transcripts, so you can review and to consider. And Brother Aaron's going to be helping me with this task, and he's got some material that he's going to be addressing. Give us just a brief sample of some of those.
1: Sure. You know, when you look around the world, there's all sorts of evidence that's been left behind, evidence that leads people to the same questions, but often to different conclusions. There's evidence that there was a cataclysmic flood that occurred sometime in Earth's history. And in that, we find fossilized remains. Those fossilized remains tell a story. You can look at their position, you can look at their location, and you can come up with some very strong conclusions that just the account you read in Genesis is how things occurred. Other things we're going to look into, population statistics. Anthropology tells us that the human population grows at certain rates over time. And you can look at the population of Earth today and understand that if the Bible and its time frame is the correct time frame by which men went by, that our human population is right where it ought to be based upon exponential growth and the things we study in those areas. Those are some of the things we hope to uncover, and of course there will be more. We invite you to join us and look into those things with us.
0: Thank you very much, Aaron. So won't you watch Let the Bible Speak each Lord's Day and join us for worship at one of the congregations listed shortly. You can contact us for a copy, no charge, number 59, What is Man? Part 2. We close with the words the Apostle Paul issued in Romans 16, verse 16. The churches of Christ salute you. Until next week, goodbye, and may God bless you.
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3: Toward First Alert forecast this Saturday, we are tracking rounds of showers and thunderstorms as they pass through the area with potential for some heavy rainfall that may cause some isolated flooding. Temperatures for the day are struggling to reach the 80s. I'm WSAZ meteorologist Emily Beats.
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5: It's good to be here. Brother Amos was here last Sunday, and he done a great job, and I appreciate him filling in for me. And anytime that we can get a preacher the caliber of Amos to come and preach for, I'm all for that, because he's a dedicated, responsible servant of God who loves preaching the word. And we certainly appreciate his efforts on our behalf. One thing about Amos is when he goes at it, he goes at it with everything he's got. He really gets after it. And that's to be appreciated. We've been studying the last few weeks from the book of Hebrews, and we've been basing most of our lessons out of Hebrews 1 and 1, which says, God, who at sundry times and in divers manners spake in times past unto the fathers, by the prophets hath in these last days spoken to us by his Son, whom he hath appointed heir of all things, by whom also he made the worlds, who being the brightness of his glory and the express image of his person, and upholding all things by the word of his power, when he had by himself purged our sins, sat down on the right hand of the majesty on high, being made so much better than the angels, as he hath by inheritance obtained a more excellent name than they. So God spoke, and today God has spoken by his Son. Now, folks, I want you to know that God has spoken by his Son. And the conclusion here that the Apostle Paul, one of the conclusions that he is making, is that when he spake by his Son, there would be no other higher power by which he would speak. Now, speaking by God's Son, or through Jesus, rules out speaking by anybody else. I tell you what, as the old timer said, that's a mouthful. Because we have before us in the Word of God his completed message. It's complete. You're not going to turn in here in 50 years from now and find an addition. Find something tacked on that's not there now. It's complete. It's total. It's whole. Because God at one time spoke to the fathers by the prophets and through dreams and visions and all of those different things. But now I'm telling you now, the word comes to us full and potent and delivered in its finality, and it's spoken by his Son. No other words are forthcoming. Only the Word of God, finished and complete, do we have. Now, the Word of God is adequate. It thoroughly furnishes the man of God into every good work. It will tell the people who are not Christians what that they need to do in order to be Christians. It can tell people who are not believers what they need to know about God and God's love and their lostness and their salvation and all such things. Now, being complete, having the Bible complete, gives us the ultimate useful tool. Now, we spoke a couple of weeks ago about using the Bible as a roadmap. And we thought this was a pretty good analogy of using the Bible as a roadmap. But one thing that we warned about is that if you're using a roadmap, you got to know whether you're in Arizona or Connecticut. If you don't know where you're at, the roadmap's not going to be much good to you. And so it is with God's Word. If you don't have some kind of bearing as to whether you're in the Old Testament, whether you're in the New Testament, whether you're dealing with prophecy, whether you're dealing with a parable, or whatever the situation may be, you're not in very good shape. Now, we find this to be true in Acts, the 8th chapter, when we study about Philip going down and joining up with the eunuch who was reading from the book of Isaiah. And the scripture said that he was led like a sheep, dumb before his shears and all such of that. And in his humiliation, his judgment was taken away. And all of those scriptures. And the eunuch had no idea if the writer was talking about himself or somebody else. Now, he was in God's Word, but he didn't know where he was in God's Word. But you know, if God in Christ came to seek and to save the lost, we quote that a lot, Luke 19 and 10, surely he is looking after people who are seeking him. And the eunuch was a man who was seeking after God, and because he was earnestly seeking after God, God provided a way for him. In other words, he sent him a messenger. And he has sent his word to us today by the scriptures. And as Christians, we are bound by this same word that he has given to go into all the world and to preach the gospel. And so we have a mandate from God by his word that we should share this gospel story with other people, just as Philip did in the long ago when he talked to the eunuch. And in verse 38, I think, of Acts, verse 35, it says, then Philip opened his mouth and began at the same scripture and preached unto him Jesus. I tell you, whatever problems the world has today, they need to know about Jesus. They need to know who Jesus is. I tell you, a religion without Jesus as the center of it is worthless. Because Jesus said, except you believe that I am he, you will die in your sins. So people need to know about Jesus. The eunuch needed to know about who this guy was that was led as a sheep to the slaughter, like a lamb dumb before his shears, so he opened not his mouth. And in his humiliation, his judgment was taken away. Who shall declare his generation? For his life is taken from the earth. And so, who's it talking about? And it said that Philip opened his mouth and he preached unto him Jesus. I tell you, we need more Jesus preaching in the world today. Because people need to know what that they need to do in order to be Christians. They need to know about Jesus. They need to know that he was the Messiah, that he was the anointed one, that he was the one who come to be a propitiation for our sins, that he is the one in whom we can turn because he has the words of eternal life. When God spake by his Son, his word and his instructions were complete. There's nothing else that we can have that will help us as much as what we already have. We're not going to receive revelation that's contrary to God's word. We're not going to receive instruction that's contrary to God's word. Oh, we might find out things in the Bible that we've never studied. I will give you that. But it's not because it hasn't been there. It's just because we haven't studied. But this final version that we have is complete. You know, before times, in the time of Abraham and Isaac and Jacob and Moses and all of those characters, those great characters that we read about in the Old Testament, they received God's word in bits and pieces, a little here and a little there, line upon line, precept upon precept. And today we have the complete word. Now, here's the deal. It's wonderful. It's marvelous that we have the Word in its finality. But with this finality of the Word of God, there comes great responsibility to the Christian. And we are responsible for this Word. Luke, the 12th chapter, verse 48, the second part of the verse, says, For unto whomsoever much is given, of him shall be much required. Now, what was given to people in times past? Well, a little here and a little there. And God would instruct them to do these things, and they would carry them out. Now, in Hebrews, the second chapter, and this is really where we're going to take up our text today. Verse 2 of Hebrews says, if the word spoken by angels was steadfast. Now, this is speaking about the law of Moses that was given by angels. Said, if the word spoken by angels was steadfast and every transgression and disobedience received a just recompense of reward. In other words, God told them what to do. He expected of them to do what he told them. And if they did not do the word of God the way that he wanted it, there was some kind of consequence. Now, that's just the way that it was. And if it's so with words that were spoken in times past, how much more so is it going to be when the word is spoken by his son? Verse 3 says, how shall we escape if we neglect so great a salvation? Because salvation has been revealed to us by the Son of God. And we have a complete, bona fide, proven Word of God that is able to save our soul. And how can we escape if we neglect the salvation that lies in the Word of God? Now, Hebrews, the second chapter, and verse 1. I've read verse 2 and 3, but let me read verse 2 and make a few comments on verse 2. Verse 1 of chapter 2. Therefore, we ought to give the more earnest heed to the things which we have heard, lest at any time we should let them slip. Now, therefore, anytime, I've said this before, anytime you see the word therefore, you need to see what it's there for. It's there for a reason. Therefore, when you see the word therefore, the writer is going to draw some kind of conclusion upon what he's already written. And what did he write in Hebrews, the first chapter? Well, he wrote to the Hebrew Christians, and he was explaining to them, and indeed in the whole book of Hebrews, actually, he explains to them how that Christ is far superior to anything that they've ever known. It's superior to the law of Moses. That Christ is superior to Moses. You know, they were both deliverers. They were both meek people. But the bondage from which Jesus delivered people was far more than the bondage that Moses delivered them from when they were in Egypt. I tell you, the bondage of sin is a overwhelming thing. And if the people in Egypt thought that they could not bear the oppression of the kings of Egypt, then we ought to give heed to the fact that there is no way in this earth that we can bear the bondage that Satan has heaped upon us. And I tell you, we need help with the oppression that Satan lays upon us. And of and by ourselves, we are not able to find our own way. I mean, the scripture plainly says that who is man? He can't direct his own steps. He can't direct his own steps. I tell you, when people try to direct their own steps and come to their own conclusion and draw their own conclusions and set their own course and chart their own course and try to sail on their own, they're going to wind up lost. The prodigal son in Luke 15 is a great example of a person who decided that he would do things the way he wanted done, regardless of what his father's instructions were. And we know what happened to him, and he winds up in the I guess in the Jewish people.

planning. I wind up prodigal. I wind up in the far country of sin. I wind up away from God. And you know, when the prodigal left home, he had no idea that his end would be what it was. He thought that he was going to make it fine. I mean, he left home with a whole boatload of money. Had everything that anybody could need. But I tell you, without God's direction, I mean, we're just, you just might as well put us on the open ocean in a little rowboat and then break the oar in half. Well, you've got no chance. You've got no chance. But see, God's word can provide for us order and discipline and light. And there's no other source of this kind of information except in the Word of God. So, therefore, Paul starts out the second chapter of Hebrews. Therefore, because of who Christ is, because of what He's done for us, and because He is greater than Moses and the law and angels, therefore, and because He has spoken, therefore, we ought to give the more earnest heed to the things which we have heard. Now, I tell you what, to hear God's word and to reject it is a dangerous thing. Now, you've heard the expression, they're playing with fire. Brother, they're playing with fire when you listen to God's word and you ignore it. You're playing with fire. And that's in the most literal of senses. That's not a metaphor. That's the most literal sense that I can bring to the table. Therefore, we ought to give a more earnest heed to the things which we have heard, the things that Christ has said, the thing that Jesus has brought to the table. Earnest heed, the earnest heed. Now, we all know about earnest money. You get ready to buy a place, and even before you signed your contracts and all of that kind of stuff, you give the guy... you say, well, I'd like to put down $100 or $200 or $1,000 earnest money on this property. That means you're making a vow that you're going to pay the rest of it. And we need to give an earnest heed to the things which we have heard. And here's the consequences of not giving an earnest heed. Now, when you heed something, that means you read the warning signs and you avoid the danger. You get on a road and it's raining, it's nighttime, and there's a sign up here that says detour. Detour. You normally go this way, but it says detour. Well, the road's closed, the bridge is washed out, there's big potholes, there's something going on up there that you can't get by, and if you try to go that way, you're wasting your time. So they detour you and put you on some kind of road, even though it seems like it's out of the way. You can finally make your destination if you follow the warning signs. But to ignore the warning signs is just trouble. And I pay no attention to that, I'm going on through. How many people do you see with all the flooding and stuff? Man, this happens every year. People drive right into the water. I think I can make it through. And you get in 6 or 7 inches of running water, and it's enough force to wash a vehicle right out into the river. And people won't heed the warning. And God's given us the directions. He's given us the warnings. He's given us the word that will direct us to the place that we need to go.

0: to give an earnest heed to the things we have heard, lest at any time we should let them slip. Now, the word, Greek word here for earnest heed and for slipping. Another version says that we would drift. Slip or drift. We can understand the similarities there of a slip in the road. And if you got on the slip of the road, you'd just drift off. Because, I mean, the whole hillside just drift away. We've seen that with earthquakes and stuff like that. One time up in Mount Rainier, I forgot what the name of the mountain was. St. Helens, Mount St. Helens. They had an earthquake up there, and one half of the side of the mountain just drifted away. It just drifted away. The mountain used to be 8,500 feet high, and now it's 7,300 feet high, 1,400 feet of the mountain. Just drifted away, slipped away. So these terms for earnest heed and to drift are nautical terms. And the picture here is, it's a picture of a ship drifting past its docking place or its haven, and it slips past where it's supposed to dock or the haven is, because the pilot is not paying attention to the course that was set before him. Now, I don't know if any of you have ever been on a cruise ship. I know Carol and I have been on a cruise ship. But now I'm telling you, these are big old boats, people. They're big old boats. And they're like longer than 2 or 3 football fields. And they're 12 and 13 stories high. I don't see how they float. Okay, I know they do because I've been on them. And you get out on the water, and they're so big, you can't even tell that you're in the water most of the time. Now, if the sea gets real rough, God's power can rock any boat. But anyway, great old big boats. Now, when you pull into dock and they come into port, they have certain places for these boats to dock. And first of all, they got to have a port big enough where the water's deep enough that they can get in close enough to dock. Sometimes they don't, in the surrounding places, they don't have docks big enough, and they have to throw anchor way out in the ocean, maybe a half mile out there, and they put you on little boats and tender you in to port because they can't get close enough. But now when they set their course on these boats and you're out in the open ocean, they set it by computer, and there's a guy who's at the helm. And he's over all of the electronic stuff that's going on there in the cabin. And they can use this, and they've got to be paying attention to what's going on. And the boat will kind of drive itself. But when they get into the dock area, it's different. They can't just put it on automatic pilot and say, park this sucker. I mean, they've got side engines and back engines and front engines, and they've got to thrust them one way or another, and they've got to maneuver that great old big ship to get it in where they want to. And when you're parking one of these, for lack of a better term, when you're parking one of these, you better pay attention to what you're doing. Because if one of these things weighing several hundred, maybe 1,000 ton, if it comes in there and you're going faster than you need to be and it starts running into the dock, listen, you've got trouble on your hand. Because it's going to take more than a pier to slow it down. It'll go right through. It'll go right up into the land so far. finally it'll come to rest, and there'll be more damage than they can control. And so, nautically speaking, the scripture's telling us, therefore, we ought to give the more earnest heed to the things which we have heard, lest at any time we could slip past where we're supposed to die. Keep right on going. I tell you what, there's people who believe in eternal security, once in grace, always in grace. But I'm telling you here in Hebrews, the second chapter in verse 1, the Apostle Paul is warning people to pay attention to God's word, lest at any time we could slip past where we're supposed to be and we'll be lost. We'll not be where we're supposed to be. You have, Paul says in another scripture that we need to keep our eye on the mark of the prize of the high calling. I tell you, keeping your eyes on the mark, it's good if you're shooting a target. It's good if you're parallel parking. And it's good if you're reading the Bible to keep your life on track. Keeping your eye on the mark. Suppose you're on a diet and some unforeseen situation leads you to break over. How many of us have ever been on a diet? Okay. I'm not even going to look up, because just about everybody has. There's some of us that haven't. But I have. How many of us have ever been on a diet and we slip up on our diet and break over? You don't have to show your hand. Some unforeseen situation arises. You know, unforeseen, like you stop off at a place and they have lemon meringue pie. That's unforeseen. I didn't expect that. I don't know if I can resist it or not. Now, you eat the pie. Well, you probably shouldn't have eaten the pie and try to stay on your diet. It's really bad if you're diabetic. But you've already consumed. Now what are you going to do? Well, I'm not going to try again. I'm just going to let my sugar go. I'm not going to worry about my weight anymore. What are you going to do? Well, I made a mistake, but I'm not going to quit. Somebody said that success could be defined by getting up one more time than you fall down. So we have hope in Jesus' resurrection. We have hope in Jesus. And we know that God is able to do the things that He says that He can do in His Word. And salvation can be yours upon obedience to the Word of God. If you're here today, and we can help you in any way, we would ask you to come as we stand and sing. And thank you so much.
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3: Toward First Alert forecast this Saturday, we are tracking rounds of showers and thunderstorms as they pass through the area, with potential for some heavy rainfall that may cause some isolated flooding. Temperatures for the day are struggling to reach the 80s. I'm WSAZ meteorologist Emily Beats.
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0: Our tenacious God, I'd like to preach on that this evening. God doesn't give up on us. And I was thinking about when the Lord saved me, and I've given my testimony before a few times. I actually typed it up this afternoon. I was sending it out when I was sending the bulletin out. And the Lord had saved my brother Paul, and all that week we were planning for his baptism on Sunday, and I knew I was lost, and I knew I was unsaved, and I knew I had no hope. And you know, as you think about the sovereign grace of God, I had all of the things that in line, and like I mentioned already, I knew Jesus very well, but just as a judge, but just that moment, that twinkling of an eye, when the Holy Spirit gives you that new birth, gives you that gift of faith in that one that was the judge, and then that doesn't mean he's not still our judge. He will still judge us at the judgment seat of Christ. But you see, that judge becomes our Savior. That judge becomes the one that loves us despite. And all along he's loved us as our eyes are opened up to the truth of the doctrines of grace. And we realize that all along he's been watching over us. All along he's been preserving us. All along we can see his predestinating hand guiding us in the direction to this day when the Lord is going to save us. Anti-works. There's no works involved. Somebody said once that the ground is level at the Calvary's cross. No one is more worthy or no one is less worthy of being saved by the grace of God. It's all of him. You know, at the end of the race, at the Olympics, there's the three-tiered stand there, that the gold medal, silver medal, bronze medal, and then all the others like that. There is none of that at the cross of Calvary, is it? The ground is level. And we all stand there as the multitudes around the throne of God are seen in Revelation chapter 4 and 5 and Ezekiel and Isaiah chapter 6. And you can see the around the throne of God, all the multitudes will be praising him what? For his grace. Not praising him that he made us better than the others, that we would make a decision that would bring us into conformity with God's will, that we started doing good works and God acknowledged those good works by saving us. None of that at all. The anti-works is what grace is. Despite our works, God saved us. You know, this passage here from verse 6, that all of our righteousness, and you probably have that marked in your Bible, are as filthy rags. So you come here often to see the doctrine of total depravity, and that's the opening salvo of grace, is that we see what we are. And this is the same passage in verse number 4. In chapter 64, you just back up two verses, and you have 1 Corinthians 1:29. Eye hath not seen, nor ear heard, neither hath it entered into the heart of man the things that God hath prepared for them that love him. How marvelous is this grace of God? How marvelous. Eye hath not seen. You know, a lot of times we apply that to future events. We apply that to glories of heaven. But as it's seen through all of the creative act of God, you go back to Genesis chapter 1 and verse 1 and see the creative act of God of making something from nothing. I have not seen, nor it says, well, let's read Isaiah 64:4, the Old Testament version of it. It says, for since the beginning of the world, men have not heard, nor perceived by the ear, neither hath the eye seen, O God, beside thee, what he hath prepared for him that waiteth for him. How marvelous is the grace of God. How marvelous is the tenacity of God as we're looking at this. Our God is a God that has from forever, from everlasting to everlasting, thou art God. He's always one. The first picture of the tenacity of God is found back there in Genesis 1, and I started just to quote it, but if you want to turn back there, Genesis chapter 1 and verse 1, and I also started to go to John chapter 1 as the spiritual applications. I think last week, when must have been 2 weeks ago, when Brother Dennis taught on the light of God and compared these two verses here, I just want to go back and touch on that again. It says in the beginning, Genesis 1:1, God created. And that's what happens at the new birth. And in fact, I think one of the verses that Brother Kevin was reading this morning used that word generated. And that's what that word generate means, is to make life. And generations is based upon that, new generations coming along as they are generated by the parents of the previous generation. And that's what it's talking about here in the book of Genesis, that God created the heaven and the earth. And you know what? The earth was without form and void. And as Brother Dennis brought out when he's talking about that, that void is just an emptiness. It's powerlessness. And darkness was upon the face of the deep. What a beautiful picture that the scripture already knows, that the Holy Spirit is going to be the regenerator. The Holy Spirit is going to be the one that, and the Bible is all the same. You know, when we talk about end time prophecy and we talk about everything always lining up the same, whether it's Revelation, Daniel, or Isaiah, this salvation thing is too. All the way through scripture, it's always the same way. It's always the total depravity of man. It's always the darkness. It's always the void, without form and void, without structure or any hope at all. And darkness was upon the face of the deep. And what happens? The Spirit of God moves upon the face of the waters. In verse number 3, and God said, let there be, as it says in the Gospel of John, let there be life. And the life was the light of men. God said, let there be light. And there was light. You know, scientifically speaking, a lot of times I'd like to go back there and talk about this void, this being inert matter that God, because that's really the only verse where it says that God created. After this, the rest of the 6 days of creation is really taking of the water and dividing it, and the dry land appears that was there already created. And the sun, moon, and stars are revealed and opened up, and the firmament is divided. And even man, the Lord takes of the clay and takes of the dirt and the soil that he has created and makes man from it. And when he makes woman, he takes a rib. And all of this is based upon the fact that God created the heavens and the earth. God created all this matter. And now he gives it life. As I've said before, on a scientific level, all of those inert atoms, the electrons start to spin around the neutron and the protons and life. And you know how cold or hot something is. The hotter something is, the more those atoms and those electrons are moving. As you warm it up and in life, and as you freeze it, they start going slower and slower. And you know, this earth is headed towards absolute zero. That's the doctrine of total depravity, but it's also the science of thermodynamics, that eventually all of the energy will be expended in this universe. Why? Because sin closed this universe off from God. I wrote an article about that, the bitter truth of thermodynamics, many years ago, and it always amazed me that in a closed setting that this is just winding down, and every scientist that ever gets into the science and starts looking at the doctrine of thermodynamics, they know that this earth is heading towards absolute zero in death. And it will only be because God reaches in and pulls you out of the miry clay and regenerates you, that you have life. It has to come from outside this universe. It has to come from the unconditional tenacity of God never to give up on his plan of salvation. He says, let there be light, and there was light in the universe. But you know, that's what he does every time a soul is saved. He says, let there be light, and there was light. There is life, and there are those that are saved. And you know, we always make fun of the evolutionists because they don't know how life begins. And they say, well, life came, you know, men came from monkeys, monkeys came from dogs, dogs came from birds or fish, or maybe this divergent line form, and they all come back to the amphibians and then the fish, and then they come back to the protoplasm, and you like to egg them on, and what before that? And then they have something, well, before that, and what before that? And finally they come, well, I don't know. And they have this idea of a Big Bang, because that's what science leads back to, is the Big Bang of Genesis 1:2, let there be light. And that's scientifically proven. And that's what they don't know what the Big Bang is, but the Big Bang is Mike, Brother Mike Sisson often says, the Big Bang was God said, God created the heavens and the earth, and it was. The creating something from nothing, that can't be, can it? Every effect has a cause. There has to be something before it, and that's what the evolutionists continue to bump up against. But we don't. We embrace it. The cause is God. The cause of our effect is God. The creating something from nothing, nobody can't do that except God can. God is not part of this universe. God is outside of this universe. In the Gospel of Luke, chapter 19, this creating something from nothing. Luke chapter 19, starting in verse 37. It says, when Christ is coming, the triumphal entry into Jerusalem, when he was come nigh, even now at the descent of the Mount of Olives, the whole multitude of the disciples began to rejoice and praise God with a loud voice for all the mighty works that they had seen. For all the mighty works that they had seen. The glory of God, of a sovereign God, of God that does what he will. These folks have been saved. These folks have seen the mighty works of God. At least a portion of them have, because you see a lot of these that are turning around, getting caught up in it, a lot of these are going to turn around and say, crucify him later on. But they've seen the difference, and they've experienced the difference. Saying, blessed be the King that cometh in the name of the Lord, peace in heaven and glory in the highest. And some of the Pharisees from among the multitude said unto him, Master, rebuke thy disciples. Why, they're calling you King, they're calling you Messiah, they're calling you Christ. And you're not the Christ, are you? You know, it'd be nice if they would actually say that. Jesus in verse 40 says, and he answered and said unto them, I tell you that if these should hold their peace, the stones would immediately cry out. You know, the title of our message is A is for Astounding Actions. You see what the Lord is saying here. I tell you that if these stones that we were, the dirt that we are created from back there in Genesis 1, if these stones would hold their peace, it says these stones would immediately cry out. The rocks that they could look at and that they could see that God could create something from nothing. God can do that. God does do that. That is the basis of the doctrines of grace, is that God would make something out of me, nothing. If these should hold their peace, I'd just create something that would call out my name. I would create from these stones. Wouldn't even have to have stones. God wouldn't have to. He could go all the way back to Genesis chapter 1 and create a whole new universe if he wanted to. But God, the unconditional tenacity of God, is going to work out his plan. Isaiah, back to the book of Isaiah chapter 61. The unconditional tenacity of God brings forth artistic beauty from the ashes. And this is one of the verses that the Lord appropriates for himself over in Luke chapter 4 when he's preaching in Nazareth. He says, today is this prophecy fulfilled. What is the prophecy? It's a prophecy of redemption and salvation. It's a prophecy of the unconditional tenacity of God. The A is for astounding actions of God. And they all marveled there at Nazareth, even to the point where the Lord says, I am the Messiah. And they tried to throw him over the hill, and he passed through their midst. They couldn't touch him. It says in verse 1, the Spirit of the Lord God is upon me. Isaiah is prophesying. Christ is speaking this. And again, Luke 4. Because the Lord hath anointed me to preach good tidings unto the meek. He has sent me to bind up the brokenhearted, to proclaim liberty to the captives, and the opening of the prison to them that are bound. We used this as our invitation last week. To proclaim liberty to the captives. To proclaim the acceptable year of the Lord. And the day of vengeance of our God. To comfort all that mourn. To appoint unto them that mourn in Zion. To give them beauty for ashes. You know, whenever you come to that point of conviction, when the Lord is convicting you of your sins and sovereign grace comes upon the scene, he takes our ashes and gives us beauty. He takes our, you know, if ashes is the darkness, he gives us light. If the ashes is our hopelessness, he gives us hope. If the mourning, as it says in the next verse, the next part of the verse, it says, the oil of joy for mourning, the garment of praise for the spirit of heaviness, that they might be called trees of righteousness, the planting of the Lord. And as Brother Pete Chadwick often came to this verse, it's trees of righteousness, the planting of the Lord. He is the one that performs the acts of grace that he might be glorified. How marvelous is this grace of God to bring beauty from the ashes. Down in verse number 9 it says, and their seed shall be known among the Gentiles, and their offspring among the people. All that see them shall acknowledge them, that they are the seed which the Lord hath blessed and planted. Verse 10 says, I will greatly rejoice in the Lord. My soul shall be joyful in my God, for he hath clothed me with the garments of salvation. Inconceivable me and inconceivable you. This astounding action of God. He hath clothed me with the garments of salvation, and he hath covered me with the robe of righteousness, as a bridegroom decketh himself with ornaments, and as a bride adorneth herself with jewels. Becky was looking for something to give her mom for her birthday this past week, and she went to Shutterfly and started making a book of Abigail's wedding and Miriam's wedding. And I open up the book and I see, and I may be prejudiced, the two most beautiful brides in the world since mine. And how marvelous is the beauty of, and you know, I was looking, Miriam's book hasn't come yet, and Abigail's was there, and she was standing between a couple of the bridesmaids, and one of them was Miriam. Usually you can't tell peas worth the difference between the two, but Abigail looked more glowing and beautiful in that white that she was wearing. And she was outshining Miriam at that point in time. You know, when you get Miriam's book and put her in the white, and then she outshines Abigail, it's back and forth. Isn't it marvelous what white will do? Isn't it marvelous what light will do? Isn't it marvelous? And I can look in her eyes, and as I closed that book, had a deep sigh, and I said, and they lived happily ever after. As I'm looking at her in heaven, you know. As I look at me and Becky, as I look at the Lord's New Testament Baptist churches, in God's people, and they lived happily ever after. Why? Because of the astounding actions of the marvelous grace of our wonderful God. You know, it's not left to happenstance. You know, there's more that we could preach on that. But Jesus Christ is the God of all grace, the God of all glory. He has assured us that eye hath not seen nor ear heard, neither hath it entered into the heart of man, the things that God hath prepared for them that are changed forever by the astounding actions of our wonderful God in the doctrine of unconditional election. Brother Brian, you got a song we can sing?
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4: Good morning, I'm Chris Lawrence. Your forecast for the Mountain State: rainfall, sometimes heavy and slow moving over West Virginia this weekend. Flash flooding a possibility as well. Rounds of showers and thunderstorms are expected all the way through the weekend. Humid summertime air mass remaining in place across West Virginia. Local flash flooding remains a possibility due to that excessive rain. A flood watch is in effect through Sunday morning, and a few strong storms could also produce damaging wind gusts. But quieter weather is expected for the beginning of the new work week. Have yourself a great day and a great weekend. For Daniel Woods, I'm Chris Lawrence on Metro News, the voice of West Virginia.
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0: Hello, friends. This is Brother Troy Young, welcoming you to another exciting broadcast of the Voice of the Appalachians. We appreciate each one of you who have tuned in to today's broadcast and trust that you will receive a blessing from it. Today you will hear a sermon entitled Cleansed by the Word. In this message, Brother Fugit shares how we can overcome the constant bombardment of temptation from the world, the flesh, and the devil. 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
1: John chapter 15, and I want you to notice verse number 3. Now ye are clean through the word which I have spoken unto you. There is not a more important subject that I will ever preach on as far as victory and success in the Christian life than the title of the message is Cleansed by the Word. All of us have times of renewal and rededication of our lives to God. All of us confess sin to God and ask Him to forgive us. And we should daily ask God for His forgiveness. We ought to keep a short account with God. I believe there ought to be a time that we allow the Holy Spirit of God to search our hearts and our lives and see if there's anything in us that needs to be changed or sins confessed. There are times in the life of a Christian that there is a major sin failure. I'm talking about that like of King David and the sin that he confessed in Psalm 51. I have helped to counsel people through the years, and there are several folks now that I speak to on a regular basis that are working to overcome a particular sin or an addiction in their life. I've led many to Christ that when they trusted Christ as Savior, they were enslaved to sins that had a hold on them. They were addicted and had been for many years. Some have struggled, some have succeeded, some sadly have returned to their sins and are enslaved by their sin. I've noticed something not only through experience, but I want to show it to you in the Word of God that's very plainly given. It is the Word of God that cleanses us from sin and sets us free. Sometimes we stop at the confession and forgiveness of sin, and we never enter a cleansing of sin. We bring our sin to the altar and we ask God to forgive us. And I believe with all of my heart, 1 John 1:9 means exactly what it says. If we confess our sin, He's faithful and just to forgive us our sin. And then He adds, and to cleanse us from all unrighteousness. But I believe the work of cleansing of sin in our life is connected to the Word of God. I believe that the Bible is the cleansing agent for our lives to cleanse us from sin. I believe there is a cleansing that comes from the reading of the Word of God and from the hearing of the Word of God that we all need. I was in a store Friday or Saturday, and I don't remember where it was, and I heard that announcement we've heard 1,000 times over of the importance of washing our hands. I agree with that, and it's important. I've learned that and heard that since I was a boy. Wash your hands, keep your hands clean, keep your hands out of your face and all of that kind of thing. But if Christians were as serious about spiritual cleansing as we are physical cleanliness, we would have a more successful Christian life. I believe that the Word of God not only daily cleanses us, it helps us to overcome sin that would bind us, and it would even prevent sin that would enslave us. I am concerned that many Christians, many children and teenagers and young people, and even those that are seniors that have been Christians for years, do not spend enough time in the Word of God to have a life that is clean and pure before God. I believe God forgives sin as we confess our sin, but I believe we are cleansed by the reading of the Word of God. I don't think we can succeed. In fact, I don't think we can survive in this world as a Christian without a direct connection to the Word of God. When you have a wound, a cut, or an open wound, the first thing they do before they would stitch or repair or fix that is to clean the wound. Now, the truth is, a lot of times we sin before God, and as David confessed the various guilts and weights and consequences of his sin, we often confess our sin, but we don't spend enough time in the Word of God to have a mind and a heart and a soul that is cleansed by the Word of God. We get forgiveness of our sin, but we don't allow God to use His Word to cleanse our life. We allow the relief of confession. We allow the relief of forgiveness to satisfy us rather than having God's Word to cleanse us. I mean this as much as I mean it when I preach against liquor. I mean this as much when I preach against gambling and I preach against the sins of the world. God's people must understand that we need more than just a confession and a forgiveness. Thank God for the relief. Thank God for the blessings that He forgives us. Oh, but dear friend, if we don't take the Word of God to cleanse us, it won't be long till we will repeat that behavior that brought about that sin. So many return to the same sin, and they return soon because they allowed confession to satisfy them rather than their soul to be cleansed by the Word of God. John 15:3 says, "Now ye are clean through the word which I have spoken unto you." Take your Bibles and go to Ephesians chapter 5. And I want you to go down to verse number 26. He's talking about the husband loving his wife, and he is giving the comparison as Christ loved the church, so ought the husband to love his wife. And then he says, after saying that Christ loved the church and gave himself for it, he says in verse 26, that he might sanctify and cleanse it with the washing of water by the Word. The Word of God is a cleansing agent that purifies and that sanctifies the child of God. Take your Bibles and go to Psalm 119. Right in the middle of your Bible, we were in Psalm 119, verse 49. Look at verse number 9. The Bible says, "Wherewithal shall a young man cleanse his way?" Here's the answer. By taking heed thereto according to thy word. Notice the cleansing is connected to the Word of God. Cleansing is not a pronouncement, it is a process. Now, don't misunderstand forgiveness. Don't misunderstand confession. When we confess our sin, He's faithful and just to forgive us our sin, but our minds are cleaned through the Word of God. Our souls, our conscience, our lives are clean through the Word of God. Take your Bible and go to Psalm number 51. And notice as the psalmist confessed his sin, the detail of how he asked God not just to forgive him, but he asked God to cleanse him. You know, it's a good thing to feel clean. And the Word of God is the water that cleanses our life. Notice what he says in Psalm number 51. Notice in verse number 1, "Have mercy upon me, O God, according to thy loving kindness, according to the multitude of thy tender mercies, blot out my transgressions." Notice these words, "Wash me thoroughly from mine iniquity, and cleanse me from my sin. When you go through this chapter, you find that the psalmist felt dirty. He felt ashamed. He carried guilt. His spirit was quieted within him. He was bitter. He had no joy. He had no gladness. Fear had taken the place of faith. And God did forgive David, but David hungered for God to wash him and cleanse him. He wanted to be clean before God. And may I say to you tonight, I want to be clean before God. I want to live a life that's clean in this world, but it does not come from desire. It comes from obedience to reading the Word of God. In the book of Isaiah, we find that the prophet preached to them at a very difficult time in their history. The nation of Israel had abandoned the Lord and His ways, and they were living in sin and open idolatry. They were worshiping, but they were worshiping the false gods that they had made with their hands. Take your Bibles and go to Isaiah chapter 1. In this chapter, we find Isaiah telling them the result of their sin. Now, when he gives them the result of their sin and what their sin had caused, he tells them in verse number 18, "Come now and let us reason together, saith the Lord. Though your sins be as scarlet, they shall be as white as snow. Though they be red like crimson, they shall be as wool." Too many Christians just want to be forgiven. They don't want to carry guilt. Not enough Christians want to be clean or cleansed before God. That ought to be our heart's desire. You know, there was a day in America we had an integrity that if we had wronged someone, not only did we desire forgiveness, we wanted to make sure we paid back the problem or the loss that we had caused. When Zacchaeus was saved, he said, "Not only do I want to be saved, I want to restore fourfold of what I've taken from people." And that is exactly the idea and the principle that I'm preaching. I don't want God just to forgive me for being wrong. I want to be clean. You understand, when the prodigal son came home from the far country, he asked his father to forgive him. But not only was he forgiven, he told him, he said, "Get the robe and the ring and the shoes." You know what he was saying? Get rid of the dirty clothes. Get rid of the dirty shoes. Get rid of all that sin had marked your life and be clean before me. And that's what I hunger and that's what I desire. But we can't be clean outside of reading the Word of God. If you look at Isaiah chapter 18, verse number 2, "They were in great rebellion against the Lord." Look at it. "Hear, O heaven, and give ear, O earth, for the Lord hath spoken. I have nourished and brought up children, and they've rebelled against me." That's sad. Nothing more painful.

nothing more painful than to love, to rear, to invest, to give to your children, and they rebel against you with an attitude that is not deserving. And that's what they'd done to God. Verse number 3, they refused to acknowledge God, and the result was they were dumber than barnyard animals. Look at verse number 3. The ox knoweth his owner, and the ass his master's crib, but Israel doth not know. My people doth not consider them. In Isaiah chapter 1, verse number 4, they provoked God to anger. Ah, sinful nation. You know what America needs right now? America needs men of God to look at it square in the eye and say, your problem is sin and rebellion against God. The problem with America, the reason there's rioting in our cities, the reason there's no safety, the reason there's destruction of property, the reason there is such behavior in our nation today is because of godlessness and shaking a fist in the face of God and sin. America needs a cleansing, and America will not have a cleansing unless it gets back to the principles of the Word of God. I want you to notice in verse number 5, they wouldn't respond to the Lord chastening them. Why should you be stricken anymore? Ye will revolt more and more. The whole head is sick and the whole heart faint. You know what he was saying? I tried to get your attention. That earthquake wasn't a mistake. I was trying to get your attention. That hurricane wasn't a mistake. I was trying to get your attention. The pandemic wasn't an accident. I was trying to get your attention. God said, I've chastened you. Your response was not asking forgiveness. Your response was an increase of rebellion. Look at verse number 7. Your country is desolate. Your cities are burned with fire. Sure sounds like Baltimore and Portland, Milwaukee, and all the other cities they're setting fire to. Where does it come from? They turn their back on God. Yes. Very simple. They sinned against God. You can't sin against God and have joy and happiness and gladness. You can't do it. You can't sin against God as our nation is shaking its fist in the face of an almighty and a righteous and a holy God and expect our nation to prosper. Israel, this great nation, the nation of God, the people that were the apple of His eye, violence filled their land. Verses 9 and 10, the Bible said, except the Lord of hosts had left unto us a very small remnant, we should have been as Sodom. We should have been like unto Gomorrah, hadn't it been for a righteous remnant. And I'm going to tell you, the only reason America's still standing is because there's a few Christians that still love God enough to walk with Him through the week and be in church on Sunday morning and Sunday night and still hunger for the presence and power of God and hunger to be right with God. If it weren't for the righteous remnant, don't look to the politician and say, that's our hope. The politician ought to wake up and look at the church and say, that's the only reason America is still surviving tonight. There's still a few preachers preaching the Bible. There's still a few teenagers living a clean life. Verse 11 through 15, they were religious, had all kind of religious services, and God said, your religion is nothing but an abomination to me. You live in sin and act like you have a sacrifice. But in the midst of this sad commentary, we see an amazing scene. Israel should have been seeking God, but instead, the Lord is seeking His people, and He invites them to come to Him. And I want you to notice the precious invitation that's given not only to the wickedness of Israel in this day from the prophet Isaiah. This is exactly what could happen in our nation. Verse number 18, come now and let us reason together. The prophet said, saith the Lord, though your sins be as scarlet, they shall be as white as snow. Though they be red like crimson, they shall be as wool. God doesn't want us just to be forgiven. He doesn't just want there to be a confession. He wants us to be clean before Him. Let me give you some understanding of what this verse means. The word scarlet and the word crimson referred to a dye, a coloring dye that was extracted both from shellfish and certain types of insects. When white garments were dyed with these colors, they could never be white again.
These colors were both color fast and indelible. They could not be removed from the garment once they were there. Once the dye had touched the garment, there was no human means or chemical that could ever return them to their pure state.

0: And God describes the sins of Israel as being like a garment stained scarlet and crimson. They were dirty and they could never do anything that would take away the stain. But God had the power to make them whiter than snow and pure as wool. And I want to say what God said to Israel, God says to America, and God says to His church, though there is no chemical that can make you clean, I can make you clean. I can make you whiter than snow. I can make you clean as wool. I don't know about you, but I hunger to be clean before God. I hold in my hand the cleansing agent. By the way, John chapter 1, in the beginning was the Word. The Word was with God. And the Word was God. The Word became flesh and dwelt among us. Jesus in this wonderful book are the same. Jesus is the living flesh of this written Word. It was His shed blood on the cross of Calvary. That blood, His Word, cleanses us from our sin. We don't have an economic problem in America. We got a sin problem in America. We don't have a psychological problem in America. We have a sin problem in America. We don't have a race problem in America. We've got a sin problem. And there's only one that can cleanse it and make it whole and make it white and make it clean. And that's the Lord Jesus Christ. The Word of God is a cleansing agent. Don't let confession satisfy you. Hunger to be clean before God. Five statements as I begin to close. Number one, recognize the cleansing power of the Word of God. Take your Bibles and go to that precious verse in Hebrews chapter 4. This book is not just a wonderful book, though it's wonderful. It's not just a miraculous book, though it is a miracle. It is not just a spectacular book, though it is spectacular in everything about it. This book is alive. It is the living Word of God. Though the philosophies of men have been written on the pages of papers and placed in books, those books may be good and great, but they're dead. This book right here is the living Word of God. And the Bible says in Hebrews chapter 4 and verse number 12, for the Word of God is quick. That means it's alive and powerful and sharper than any two-edged sword, piercing even to the dividing asunder. This whole book right here is able to divide right down to the soul and spirit of a man and of the joints and marrow, and is a discerner of the thoughts and intents of the heart. How many times have you gone to a church service and you thought the preacher had been following you all week and taking notes? Ah, but dear friend, it's not the preacher. It's that old book right there. Realize the power of the Word of God. It ought to have a more prominent place than to hold the dolly down on your coffee table at home. It ought to have a place in your heart. Yes, it's a tragic and a terrible thing that the Ten Commandments have been removed from prominent places in state buildings. But the worst removal of the Ten Commandments is when it was taken from the hearts of men and women because we stopped reading the Bible in our homes. That's the hope for America, is when our homes get back to being clean by the Word of God and recognize its power. Number two, read the Bible every day. Quit saying you don't understand it. This idea, you don't understand it. You understand it. It's conviction. That's why we don't want to read it. It's our flesh is lazy. That's why we don't want to read it, but I need it. I don't want to always stop and wash my hands, especially when fried chicken's on the table. But you have to stop and wash your hands. Read it every day. I want to say number three, meditate on the Word of God. Psalm number one, blessed is a man that walketh not in the counsel of the ungodly, nor standeth in the way of sinners, nor sitteth in the seat of the scornful, but his delight is in the law of the Lord, and in his law doth he meditate day and night. We tried to analyze and figure out all these problems, these conservative talking people. They got it all figured out. They don't have anything figured out. You want to know the answer? Pick this book up every morning. You'll find the answer. And you'll turn those fellows on and think, my goodness, it's a shame they don't read the Bible. They could have solved that in 15 minutes instead of spending 2 hours talking about it. Yes. Number three, read it to live by it, not just to read it. Study it to understand it. I don't have time to teach a message on how to study the Bible, but I have sermons on that, and I've preached on the subject, learn to study the Word of God. Young people, are you reading the Bible? You know why we don't want to read the Bible? Because our flesh doesn't like to be told what to do. We have to tell our flesh, you'll do exactly what God said to do. And you'll rejoice through the day that you've been obedient. And by the way, you may read something that you didn't need when you read it, but you don't eat your groceries on the way home from the store either. Not all of them. You eat some of them. Hopefully you buy more than what you can eat on the way home. You buy some, put on the shelf to eat on Monday and Tuesday. Sometimes you put together a menu plan for the week and you buy groceries to take care of those meals through the week. We need to read the Word of God every day, and we need to study it to understand it. If you want to be cleansed from sin, choose a passage of Scripture to read slow and over again. Read all of Psalm 119 and see how it will cleanse you. Read Psalm 51. You want to know God's heart about holiness? Read the book of Leviticus. You want to know about the psalmist and others' prayers and praise to God? Study the Psalms. I was talking to some folks this week whose hearts were broken. They're here in church tonight. And I said, life is not always a happy occasion. There are many times that God's men wept through the night. There are many times that they were angry at God. You know what they did? They stayed right there in the presence of God until God gave them the spirit that they needed. It's understandable that we don't understand or we get upset. But friend, what we need is this old book right here that will calm us, that will answer our questions, that will straighten out our attitude, that will straighten out our thinking and our behavior. We need the Proverbs for wisdom, the wisdom of God revealed through men. We need the Gospel of John to read over and again the saving power of the Gospel of the Lord Jesus. We need the Exodus to understand the heart of God regarding law. We need the book of Deuteronomy to understand the constitution of a nation and the ways of God and the ways that God wants to bless a nation. We need to read the book of Romans, and you'll find yourself right there when Paul said, when I would do good, evil is present with me, and I struggle to do right. All of us struggle to do right. Oh, but dear friend, you'll never have victory in doing right without the Word of God.
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3: Toward First Alert forecast this Saturday, we are tracking rounds of showers and thunderstorms as they pass through the area with potential for some heavy rainfall that may cause some isolated flooding. Temperatures for the day are struggling to reach the 80s. I'm WSAZ meteorologist Emily Dietz.
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0: Well, the other day we were in Philippians chapter 1, verses 12 through 18, so no point turning any further. We'll just take off with 19 and finish the chapter out this morning, if that's all right. Well, this morning we'll go from 19 down through verse 30, and we'll get to that in just a minute if y'all want to go ahead and turn there. Now, that's about 12 verses, so Philippians chapter 1, verses 19 through 30. That's the summation of that chapter. And we'll read that in just a few minutes. Make a few comments first and kind of get a little background set like I kind of like to do, usually do. Anyway, don't always. But God's good. I'm going to give you all a little bit of time to turn there. And like I said, when I do read the text, if you want to stand, that's perfectly fine, but it's 12 verses. If that's lengthy for you, it's all right if you want to stay at your seat, however you... You know, the Lord knows if you honor Him. You know, I just think if we can, we'll honor Him in standing. And if we find it rough, it's okay if you stay seated. But, you know, in life, how many knows life's not easy? Has anybody figured that out yet? Or does everybody think we're just sliding right on through? It's not easy, is it? It's going to be tough. But see, the thing people don't realize, why do you serve the Lord? It does make it easier, but it's still going to be tough. But I'd a whole lot rather go through a tough time with the Lord than go through a tough time by myself. You know, we're going to face sicknesses. I've been sick plenty of times since I've served the Lord, right? We're going to face financial times that are tough. We're in probably undoubtedly this area's toughest financial time in my lifetime, probably. And it's showing no signs of getting better, but actually getting maybe worse. You know, many jobs are lost. I can't even begin to count how many close friends that I've worked around and worked with and are very good at what they do. I mean, I've seen some go home that were some of the best I've ever seen. Maybe they didn't have enough time here or for whatever reason, but I've seen, you know, the jobs just cut back and try to survive. And, you know, we go through hard times, though. We go through accidents, right? I know I've had a pretty good bump or two and had to miss some work over that even, and go through times where you can't hardly get out of the house for a little while. And, you know, many of you has been through maybe surgeries or injuries that have left you in a bad way for a while. But I want to preach this morning on the thought, and this goes right along. Paul just lays it right out for us. Being positive even in negative times, even when negativity comes your way, right? Because we're going to be going through some of life's negatives if we live very long, right? So we got to be positive. Amen? Praise the Lord. All right. You know, the world tries to offer the help that it can give, but, you know, it just can't help. You know, when you're laying there in traction, your legs all hooked to weights and body casts and everything in the world, somebody walks in and says, you know, every dark cloud's got a silver lining. Doesn't that just make you feel so good? You laying there all sprawled out. If you wasn't hooked to so many pulleys, you'd probably hit them, right? Amen? That's the truth. Oh, the sun will come up tomorrow right after you're down in Louisiana right now. The sun will come up tomorrow. You're looking at your house and you see the roof of it sticking up out of the water. You know, there's times that, you know, that's all the world's got. The world's got words. And you know, some, you know, that's nice and all that, but it just doesn't do what we need. It doesn't cut down to the root of the problem and offer really any help. Yeah. You know, it just doesn't. How about this one? I about forgot one. How about this one? When life gives you lemons, make lemonade. I like lemonade, but you know what? I don't like it when life gives me lemons. If I want them, I want to go get them myself. Amen. But I mean, you know, you think about it, and you can think of your own little, I mean, it don't take long to come up with a few little sayings like that, you know, and you know, that's about what the world can offer you. But you know, we turn to the scripture, we turn to the word of God, you know, we can get words of encouragement there, but they're not just words. They're words with meaning. There's actually promises. Every word in this word is a promise. Most of the words you get out there are junk. Hello? you know, you may like what you hear or something, but if you want something to do you some good, it better come from God. Amen? So, I'm sorry. you get behind something, isn't it? Praise the Lord. That's right. I mean, but you know, if we turn to the Word, and you know, I turn to the writings of Paul very frequently, because it seems like Paul knew way back then how to write something that would have so much meaning right now. But you know what? You think about it, this is kind of Paul's style, maybe, but it came from him. It didn't come from Paul. It's the inspiration of God. Amen. The inspiration of the Holy Ghost. And, you know, Paul's writings, you can read his writings, and they've got his style. Or you can read the writings of John, and they've got his style. And you can read the writings of Moses, and they've got his style. But it all comes from him. Amen? So, the words we need, the truth we need, is found in his scripture. So, let's go ahead and do the text now. You all, like I said, if you want to stand, that's okay. If you find that's too lengthy, that's okay, too. Beginning in verse 19, chapter 1 of the book of Philippians. For I know that this shall turn to my salvation through your prayer and the supply of the Spirit of Jesus Christ, according to my earnest expectation and my hope, that in nothing I shall be ashamed, but that with all boldness, as always, so now also Christ shall be magnified in my body, whether it be by life or by death. For to me to live is Christ, and to die is gain. Isn't that some of the truest words that's ever been? I mean, but if I live in the flesh, this is the fruit of my labor. Yet what shall I choose? I want not. For I am in a strait betwixt two, having a desire to depart and to be with Christ, which is far better. Nevertheless, to abide in the flesh is more needful for you. And having this confidence, I know that I shall abide and continue with you all for your furtherance and joy of faith, that your rejoicing may be more abundant in Jesus Christ. For me, by my coming to you again, only let your conversation be as it becometh the gospel of Christ, that whether I come and see you or else be absent, I may hear of your affairs, that ye stand fast in one spirit, with one mind, striving together for the faith of the gospel, and in nothing terrified by your adversaries, which is to them an evident token of perdition, but to you of salvation, and that of God. For unto you it is given in the behalf of Christ, not only to believe in him, on him, but also to suffer for his sake, having the same conflict which ye saw in me, and now here to be in me. Let's all pray. Lord, we thank you this morning. God, we praise you. We love you. We honor you and just give you all the glory this morning, Lord, for your word, Lord. God, we need your word, Lord. We need your help to get us through another day, God. We need you right here with us, and we know that you are right here with us, and we praise you. We give you glory and give you honor, Lord. We know you're here because we've already been praising your name this morning. We've already felt you, Lord. And God, we just pray that you'll just bless through the remainder of this service today, God. Lord, there's somebody here that needs a touch this morning. There's somebody here this morning that needs to get closer to you, God. Lord, there's somebody here that needs to hear from heaven this morning, God. Lord, we just pray, Lord, that you'll just touch, God. Meet each need this morning, we pray, Lord. Let us be obedient, God, to you this morning so that you can work, Lord, in our lives, God, the way you want us to work, God. And Lord, we know, God, that, Lord, you have nothing but good for us, God. And Lord, you have nothing to do through us but good, Lord. Help us, God, Lord, to do your will, God. Help us, Lord, to love you with all the love that we can give you. And Lord, we thank you this morning, God. You are worthy. You are worthy. You are worthy. In Jesus' precious name we pray. And amen. You may be seated. Now that was about 12 verses. And we're going to break that down into a few little different things that Paul did. Amen. To prepare to be positive when you're going through the negatives, okay? So Paul looked at this, and you know, Paul himself might say, well, I can see seven in there. But, well, let's go with five this morning. We got five right here that I'm going to bring to you this morning. And you know, Paul did pretty good at handling problems, didn't he? He did an awful good job at changing a lot of people, didn't he? So I believe we can learn a little from him this morning. Amen? So the first thing we want to look at is use your resources. God didn't put us in this thing alone. He didn't save us so we could just go hide somewhere. Amen? He saved us so we could help others, so we could spread the word, so we could be a light. Amen? If I want to be a light to you, I've got to let my light shine. Hello? I've got to do something in order to allow my light to shine. So, you know, use your resources. You know, very important and necessary resources that we have got to do in order for God to be able to do what he wants to do through us. We have to be positive through life's negative. Somebody's watching me, right? And I know one, and I won't say his name, but I know there's one watching me real close right now. And he's not a Christian. So I got to be positive, because he has to, at times, you know, he's around, you know, I will say this much, it's somebody I work with. And, you know, we're going through some bad times at work. We get a lot of bad news. I mean, I've got, it doesn't matter. You want to talk about payroll, you want to talk about benefits, you want to talk about retirement. We've got bad news. That's the only news we get anymore. It's bad news about all of it. And see, he's in a better shape as far as that goes, because he's about to wrap his work up. But he's looking closer to Christians to see what we're going to be. Are we going to be what we say we are? How are we going to act? So that's just my little instance. You got somebody watching you. Every single one. I'm not pointing to be mean. I'm saying every one of you, though, you've all got somebody watching you. Probably more than one somebody, right? So we got to be positive when we face life's negatives. Okay? So we see that he looks at two different... Look at verse 1. Or not verse 1. The first verse I read should be verse 1 today, shouldn't it? But verse 19. For I know that this shall turn to my salvation through your prayer and the supply of the Spirit of Jesus Christ. So he's not only looking... I know he was praying, but he wanted your prayers. Talking to those around him, the Philippian church. He wanted their prayers. But he also knew he didn't just want their prayers. He wanted the Spirit of God. Amen. He knew that, though, if he had their prayers, if he knew he had the Spirit working on his behalf, he knew everything would be all right. You have to use your resources. And if I'm going through something, if I'm having a problem, if I'm in trouble, I want you people praying for me. And you know what? Let's just make it this way. Every day I need to pray for every one of you. Every day I hope all of you pray for me and everybody else, because we all come upon those times. And there's times that I don't get a chance to go and tell you all about it. But if I'm praying for you and you're praying for me, we're helping each other out a whole lot. And we definitely need to be praying that God will be in the midst of everything that we do, and that the Spirit will be able to work freely through us. Amen. Praise the Lord. All right. You know, get your resources. Use your resources. God gave us this thing. He gave us this togetherness. He gave us this ability to pray and to intercede. How many times have you seen somebody stand in prayer line in intercession for somebody that wasn't either able to be here, maybe they were too far away, too sick, too hurt, whatever it is, or maybe just too mean, hello, to be here? How many times have you seen God touch that person miraculously, do something wonderful because somebody was obedient? Amen? When you're the one going through it, you'll want everybody praying for you. When I'm going through it, I sure know I want you all praying for me. Amen? All right, so ask everybody. Ask the church. Don't sit there. Don't come to church hurt. Don't come to church in pain. Don't come to church with a physical ailment or a spiritual issue and just sit there and sit through the service and get up and go home. Ask for everybody's prayers. You know, There's nothing. I'll just be honest with you. There's no, if you got a real need, there's nothing, I don't think, like just getting up and coming on and getting it over with. We will stop a service if somebody needs prayer. I mean, have special prayer. Come up and we'll anoint you with oil, and we'll all gather together and pray. And I truly believe when we do that, I believe things happen. I've seen too much proof. At the very least, if you don't, you know, some people just won't get up and come to the front. And they don't want everybody getting around them. Some people are just a little bit more on the shy side. And you know what? If you are, I don't want to embarrass you because then you may never come back. But please hold your hand up and say, pray for me. You know, we can always pray for each other, right? And that's a powerful resource. The Word says it. There is power, all kinds of power in prayer. Man, it moves. It moves. It moves heaven. It gets a hold of God. He is impressed. Okay? You want to impress God? He's impressed when you believe in Him enough to talk to Him for somebody. It impresses Him. Not that it makes anything big out of you, but you have impressed God because He knows you believe He is who He is. Man, if this whole world would just believe who He is, it'd be a whole lot better place, wouldn't it? Amen. It'd be a lot better place. So, you know, let us help carry your burdens. Then when I got burdens, I want you to help carry mine as well. Amen. All right. We must depend on the Spirit. We have to depend on the Spirit just the same. John chapter 14, verses 16 and 17 say it like this. And I will pray the Father, and He shall give you another Comforter, that He may abide with you forever, even the Spirit of truth, whom the world cannot receive, because it seeth Him not, neither knoweth Him, but ye know Him, for He dwelleth with you, and shall be in you. Listen, folks, use your resources. God didn't plan all this up for us so we could just get destroyed down here. I'm telling you, there. You know what? God has got a way for us. He's got a plan. He's got a hope for us. At Jeremiah 29:11, He has plans for us with a great hope, an expectation. Amen. Yeah, we're going to go through some stuff. We're going to suffer. My goodness, look what He suffered. I'm about to get ahead of myself, but we're going to suffer through some things. But let's look at something else. Don't hide and hope your problems will just go away. Got to look at them. Go at them head on. That's our second point Paul did. He didn't hide from them. He didn't try to just sneak and see if the problems would go away. How many times have you seen somebody, you know something's bad, and it just seems like almost like the, you know, when kids play hide and seek, it's almost like they say, well, count to 10 problem. Run and try to hide from it. That doesn't work. That doesn't work. God made us more than victorious. Amen. Sometimes we have to go through things, but listen to what verse 20 says. We just have to face them. According to my earnest expectation and my hope, that in nothing I shall be ashamed, but that with all boldness, amen, as always, so now also Christ shall be magnified in my body, whether it be by life or by death. Whatever it is, I'm standing for you boldly, God. I'm going to proclaim you. I don't care if this takes me out. I'm going to proclaim you to the end. But you know what? If I live, I'm still going to proclaim you. I'm still going to praise your name. I'm still going to bring glory with every opportunity that I get. Bring glory to your name. Amen. Praise the Lord. He said he had all boldness to face problems. Amen? And he did prove that a lot of times, didn't he? Think of how many times he was imprisoned and the stands that he made. Think of what that man went through in his lifespan and the stands that he made. I'm telling you, it's not. Am I saying it's real easy? No, but once we make our mind up to do it, we can do it. Once we make our mind up, we can do it. Let's look at the third thing that he did. Keep the right perspective. We've got to keep it all in perspective. He knew he was facing great, and I mean bad by great, terrible circumstances. He was facing imprisonment. He was already there. He knew he was facing a trial. He knew he was facing possibly the loss of his life. Hello? You know what? Lots of people buckle under pressure. Oh, you can do all this. Don't threaten my life. I'll do whatever you want. Just don't do that. Stand for Jesus. Stand for Lord. Look what he said. He said to live is Christ, but to die is gain. He figured out something. I don't want to die, neither do you. If you're ready, it's gain. That means it's better. It gets us out of this whole mess. It gets us out of all the problems we face. Amen. But now, we don't want to rush it along. Amen. Stand for Jesus. God knows when our time comes. Amen. God knows when our time. Praise the Lord. Verse 21, for me to live is Christ, and to die is gain. Let's look at that first part, though. For me to live is Christ. He's telling them, if I get through this thing, I'm not going to buckle. I'm not going to bow my knee just like the Hebrew boys or Daniel. I'm not going to bow down. I'm not going to serve another God. I'm not going to praise some image when the mute. I'm not going to fall for any of that stuff. I'm going to serve God no matter what. And if I live, praise God, it's all for Christ. I'm going to keep on serving Him. I'm going to keep on giving Him all the glory that I can. And look at what verse 22 says. But if I live in the flesh, this is the fruit of my labor. Yet what I shall choose, I want not. Okay, if he lived, fruit would be born. They needed him. The Philippian church needed him, right? They needed his inspiration. They needed his encouragement. They needed his counsel. They needed his help. Amen? So he's saying if he lives, he knows you all need that. And there'll be fruit that'll come out of it. But then we can go just a little bit further, though, in the second part of that. He said to die will be to gain. I want to help you. But I want to be with him, right? I'm not. That's what he's trying to tell the Philippian church. I do want to help you, and I know you need my help. But my goodness, if I go on, I'll be with Jesus. Praise the Lord. What more could a person ever want out of life? Amen? Than to be with the Lord. The very one that gave everything for you. If you don't have a desire to be with him, you better pray. There's something wrong. There's something wrong. Amen? So see, either way. That's the best part about the way he looked at it. See, if we'll hit it head on, put it into perspective, use all of our resources, then we can get to the point where we can say, why worry about this? Why get all tore up about this? It doesn't matter. Either way, if I live, he's going to be exalted. Well, if I die, he's going to be exalted. Amen? He is going to be lifted up. He is going to get the glory for it. He is going to be praised for it. Regardless of the outcome, Paul realized our little lives don't matter a whole lot. He matters. Getting everybody we can to him is what really matters. Praise the Lord. Forever means a lot more. Let's listen. I'm just going to read verses 23 through 26. For I am in a strait betwixt two, having a desire to depart and to be with Christ, which is far better. Nevertheless, to abide in the flesh is more needful for you. And having this confidence, I know that I shall abide and continue with you for all your furtherance and joy of faith, that your rejoicing may be more abundant in Jesus Christ. For me, by my coming to you again. So he pretty well figured, I'm going to get through this, and I'm going to help you. Amen? He pretty well had it figured out. Amen? Because we can see such a change. Over in Timothy, he said, my departure is at hand. He knew it was over then. You know what? If we walk in the Spirit, God allows us to know things. He'll show us things. Praise the Lord. All right. Verse 27. I'm just going to read the first part of it. Only let your conversation be as it becometh the gospel of Christ. Now, when you break that down, it is what you say. That's your conversation. But it's way bigger than your conversation. It's your conduct. Act like it. It goes further than just your words. We have to act like it. Conduct yourself to be worthy of the gospel of Christ. What's it saying? break it down even further, make it simple. Act like a Christian. Act like a Christian. If you're lying, guess what? You ain't acting like a Christian. If you're sneaking, doing things you shouldn't do, we're not acting like Christians, are we? Have we ever done it? Sure. Have I ever done it? My Lord. And I'm trying my best to just scan back and forth. I don't want anybody thinking I'm trying to make eye contact with you, okay? I'm just scanning over it. And I know every time you do that, somebody thinks, he looked at me. I'm not pointing at anybody. That's why, if you'll notice when I preach, I usually try to look over top of you. But y'all pretty. Y'all fine people. Okay, so I want to look at you. Don't think I mean you, Brother Goble. I wasn't trying to. Okay. Love y'all.
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3: Toward First Alert forecast this Saturday, we are tracking rounds of showers and thunderstorms as they pass through the area with potential for some heavy rainfall that may cause some isolated flooding. Temperatures for the day are struggling to reach the 80s. I'm WSAZ meteorologist Emily Dietz.
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4: If you have your paper, we'll do our pledges this morning, as we always do on our patriotic services, to the American flag, the Christian flag, and the Bible. So if you would stand, please. We'll do the American flag first. I pledge allegiance to the flag of the United States of America and to the republic for which it stands, one nation, under God, indivisible, with liberty and justice for all.
5: Now the Christian flag.
4: I pledge allegiance to the Christian flag and to the Savior for whose kingdom it stands. One Savior, crucified, risen, and coming again with life and liberty to all who believe. And now to the Bible. I pledge allegiance to the Bible, God's holy word. I will make it a lamp to my feet and a light to my path. Its words will I hide in my heart, that I might not sin. Yes.
5: Amen. Thank you. You may be seated.
4: I'd like to ask Preston and Nolan if they would take up our morning offering, please.

0: Heavenly Father, as we come to you this day, we thank you for this time that you give us to give back to you a portion of what you give to us. And God, we thank you for your love, your grace, and your mercy. We're thankful, Lord, for the opportunities that you give us to serve. And we pray that you'll bless this offering, that we might continue to serve you and the ministries through this church, Lord, that you've given us, and continue to meet the needs of this church as you have for so many, many years. God, just continue to use us, Lord, for the upbuilding of your kingdom. In Jesus' name, amen. Does anybody have anything you'd like to share this morning?
1: I want to say that I love the Lord because he brought me out of all the bad stuff and everything. And it just seems like when the devil
0: tries
1: to get at you or something, I'll punch him right in the nose.
0: And
1: I said, you
0: leave
1: me alone, but with that big family behind me now.
0: Amen. Yes. Anybody else? We are blessed, aren't we? We're blessed to be here today. We're blessed to have, as Betsy says, have the family that we have. And I hope everybody looks at it like that, this is a family because that's what we are. We're brothers and sisters in Christ. We are bound together by the Holy Spirit that God has given us, and through his death, burial, and resurrection, we're just so thankful for his many gifts and blessings. And as Brother Larry mentioned this morning, we are thankful to be living where we are. Amen. Yes, we got our problems, and just like everybody does. I don't think there's not a country in the world today that don't have some sort of problems. But we are blessed, and we're thankful for what God has given us. So if you have your Bibles, turn to Jeremiah chapter 29. I just have a few things I want to share with you today. We'll start reading at verse 4. I just had chapter 29, verse 11 in the bulletin, but I think I'm going to back up and start reading at verse 4 and down in including verse 14. Thus saith the Lord of hosts, the God of Israel, unto all that are carried away captives, whom I have caused to be carried away from Jerusalem unto Babylon, build ye houses and dwell in them, and plant gardens, and eat the fruit of them. Take ye wives, and beget sons and daughters, and take wives for your sons, and give your daughters to husbands, that they may bear sons and daughters, that they may be increased there, and not diminish. And seek the peace of the city, whether I have caused you to be unto the Lord for it. For in the peace thereof shall ye have peace. For thus saith the Lord of hosts, the God of Israel, let not your prophets and your diviners that be in the midst of you deceive you, neither hearken to their dreams which ye cause to be dreamed. For they prophesy falsely unto you in my name. I have not sent them, saith the Lord. For thus saith the Lord, that after 70 years be accomplished at Babylon, I will visit you and perform my good word toward you in causing you to return to this place. For I know the thoughts that I think toward you, saith the Lord, thoughts of peace and not of evil, to give you an expected end. Then shall you call upon me, and you shall go and pray unto me, and I will hearken unto you. Ye shall seek me and find me when ye shall search for me with all your heart. And I will be found of you, saith the Lord, and I will turn away your captivity, and I will gather you from all nations and from all the places whither I have driven you, saith the Lord. And I will bring you again into the place whence I caused you to be carried away captive. May God bless the reading of his word today. I think we see in this passage of scripture the title of the message this morning, which is God's providence, or provision. God's provision. Provision is defined as providing or supplying of something food or other necessities. It's an arrangement or preparation beforehand. And as we look at that definition, we can see how God beforehand had arranged all this. He had prearranged all this to happen to Israel, to be taken captive, to be taken to Babylon. As Rick said this morning in Sunday school, you know, God allowed that to happen to the to his children as discipline for them, to try to turn them back to him. And when we think about how God does that, the Bible refers to that as foreknowledge. God's foreknowledge. So many times we see in Scripture that, you know, something was ordained or something happened and it was meant to happen and it was planned that way before the foundation of the world. God has plans for his people. This letter was written to the Israelites who were exiled in Babylon. There's no doubt about that. We don't want to forget about that. It was written to Israel while they were in captivity. And you know, they had to be kind of distraught, discouraged, because they had been taken away from their homeland and placed in this place in exile. But it was God's way to bring them back. It was God's way to turn them, their attitudes, turn their mind back to God. We know their tendencies, don't we? We read about Israel's tendencies, how they would turn away from God from time to time. And we've been studying about that in Sunday school. Rick mentioned that a couple of Sundays ago, how they would stray away, but God would raise somebody up to direct them back. But this time he chose to use captivity to bring them back. But this passage of Scripture, even though it was written at the time it was written, was for the Israelites, I believe we can take application today as well. It's not an instant cure-all. It wasn't an instant cure-all for the Israelites when it was written to them. It was going to take some endurance. It was going to take some adhering to the instructions that were given to them. If only America would take this to heart. And you know, when I speak about America, it's like talking about the church. I'm not just talking about a place. When you talk about the church, who are you really talking about? The people, right? Don't the people make up the church? So when we talk about the church, we're talking about the people. I think the same is true for America. When we talk about America, we talk about the people. People is what makes America. But if only America would take this to heart, take this scripture, this message to heart. It seems like people are dead set on destroying America, not restoring, but destroying. So, what did God tell the Israelites in this passage of Scripture that we can take to ourselves today? The first thing is found in verses 4 through 7, where he says, "Thus say the Lord of hosts, the God of Israel, unto all that are carried away captives, whom I have caused to be carried away from Jerusalem unto Babylon." You see, that was his plan. He caused that. "Build ye houses, dwell in them, plant gardens and eat the fruit of them. Take ye wives and beget sons and daughters, and take wives for your sons, and give your daughters to husbands, that they may bear sons and daughters, that they may be increased there and not diminish. And seek the peace of the city whither I have caused you to be carried away captives, and pray unto the Lord for it, for in the peace thereof ye shall find peace." You know what that says to me? Live normally. God was telling the people, even though they're in captivity, live normally. Live a normal life. Build a house. Live in it. Dwell in it. Make a home there. Plant gardens. Eat the fruit of the garden. Have sons and daughters. Give them in marriage. Increase. Don't decrease. Don't let it decrease. Live normally. But then he goes a step further and he says, seek the peace of the city. I think that's important, don't you? If we would take the time to seek the peace of America, if we would take the time just to ask God's blessing and continued blessing and guidance for America, to seek peace in America, it would bring peace to us. It would give us peace. We could live in peace. Who doesn't want to live in peace, right? Nobody likes to live on edge all the time and be troubled and discouraged. We like the peace. And God said, if you seek the peace of this city, then you'll have peace. That makes sense, doesn't it? If you want to live there, you want to have the best life possible. It's like that old song that used to be out, making the best of a bad situation. It's what God is asking the people to do. Make the best of a bad situation. Bide your time. Endure for just a little bit. Because it's not going to last forever. He put a time limit on it, didn't he? 70 years they would be there. Like I said before, it wasn't going to be an instant thing. An instant cure. They were going to have to endure some things. They were going to have to follow those instructions. Don't we have to do the same thing today? Seek the peace of the city. Verse 8 and 9 tells them,

hosts, the God of Israel. Let not your prophets and your diviners that be in the midst of you deceive you, neither hearken to your dreams, which ye cause to be dreamed. For they prophesy falsely unto you in my name. I have not sent them, saith the Lord. Don't listen to the lies. We can say the same thing today. You know, there's a lot of people out there that are spreading false truths. But people need to know the truth. Amen. A lot of people might believe there's no hope for America. But that's what we sang about this morning, wasn't it? Hope for America. There is hope for America. Even though a lot of people will do everything they can, it seems, to tear America down, there's hope for America. And as long as people that have breath in their lungs and will stand and proclaim the true gospel of Jesus Christ, there will be hope for America. Amen. That is the hope right there. The hope in Jesus Christ. It's not in the Baptist denomination or the Methodist or any other denomination in America. It's in Jesus Christ. And we need to stand and proclaim that. Preach the gospel that there will be hope for America. John 6:37 says this. Jesus is speaking and he says, all that the Father giveth me shall come to me, and him that cometh to me I will in no wise cast out. And there's a certain way that we have to come. We have to come being drawn by the Spirit. We have to come with a broken spirit and a contrite heart. Amen. We find that in the book of Psalms, that we need to come with that broken spirit and a contrite heart and seek the Lord, just as he said, and we'll get back to that in just a few minutes, that we seek him with all our heart. And we seek his blessing. We seek the peace that comes along with that. God's promise tells us that he will return. In verses 10 through 14, it says, for thus saith the Lord, that after 70 years be accomplished at Babylon, I will visit you and perform my good word toward you in causing you to return to this place. For I know the thoughts that I think toward you, saith the Lord, thoughts of peace, not of evil, to give you an expected end. And that right there means to give you a hope and a future. We have hope in Jesus Christ, amen? And we have a future in Jesus Christ. We have a future while we're here on this earth. But we have a greater future, amen, for when we leave this world. Jesus has gone to prepare a place for us, all of us that know Jesus Christ. He's gone to prepare a place, and he said, if I go and prepare a place, I will come again and receive you into myself, that where I am, there you may be also. Amen. Praise God. I'm thankful for that promise, aren't you? Aren't you glad that we have that future? Irvin was talking today. He said a lot of people that he's talked to believe that humans are just like animals, that once we die, that's it. But the story of the rich man and Lazarus destroys that theory all to pieces, doesn't it? We see what happened to each one of them. The Bible said that Lazarus was carried by the angels into Abraham's bosom. But in hell, the rich man lifted up his eyes and he saw Lazarus afar off in Abraham's bosom. So there is, as the old saying goes, there is a heaven to gain and a hell to shun. Both places are real, and both places await people's decision, their choice. If we make the choice for Jesus Christ, that place he's gone to prepare, heaven awaits for us, amen? But if people continue to neglect and refuse Jesus Christ's offer to be saved and offer the forgiveness that he gives, then hell awaits. There was a song one time that

said, you know, in this world we have many choices. We do, don't we? Every day we make a choice of some type or another. But eternity has two. Eternity has two choices. Heaven or hell. And God told the children of Israel, he said, I know the thoughts that I think toward you, thoughts of peace and not of evil, and to give you an expected end, to give you a hope and a future. Amen. That's wonderful. Then shall you call upon me, and you shall go and pray unto me, and I will hearken unto you. You shall seek me and find me, and you shall search for me when ye shall search for me with all your heart. And I will be found of you, saith the Lord, and I will turn away your captivity, and I will gather you from all the nations, from all the places whither I have driven you, saith the Lord. And I will bring you again to the place whence I caused you to be carried away captive. Yes, the Lord is going to return one day. Not that we will return to that place, but that he's going to take us there. Amen. He is going to take us home. We won't be returning home. He'll be taking us home. This place that we live here is just temporary. It's just, we're just pilgrims. We're just sojourners here in this land. We're just like the children of Israel, as God told them, bide your time. Endure and wait, because I have plans for you. That's what we're doing, amen? We're enduring and we're waiting. We're waiting for that time to come. The promise of rescue and restoration was ultimately filled in Jesus Christ. His birth, his death, burial, and resurrection, it bought us the freedom that we experience from sin. He bought that for us. He bought our freedom on that cross. And you know, anyone or any nation can have this promise. We can cling to this promise. Psalm 37 and 12 says, blessed is the nation whose God is the Lord. Or 33:12 says, blessed is the nation whose God is the Lord, and the people whom he hath chosen for his own inheritance. Not only is blessed the nation, but blessed is the people. Amen. I think it was meant for everyone to be restored, Irvin, to be redeemed and restored. Because God so loved the world. How long has the world been in existence? It depends on who you ask, doesn't it? You ask a scientist and they've got about 10 or 12 zeros after some number, maybe more than that. But how long has the world been in existence? That's how long God has loved the world. That's how long God has loved humanity. That's how long God is willing to restore and redeem humanity. Blessed is the nation and the people whom he hath chosen for his own inheritance. Aren't you glad to be chosen today? To be one of the chosen ones? I'm like the song that we sang. I do love this land. Don't you? I love this land. But do we love it enough to take some time and intercede for it? To take this nation to the Lord and ask for his help and his guidance, his direction upon our nation. I'm thankful for the freedoms that we have, and I'm thankful for the people that have served to give us those freedoms, those that have given the ultimate sacrifice. Always around the patriotic holidays, usually on the radio, you can hear that song by Billy Ray Cyrus. All gave some, but some gave all. Jesus Christ gave all for us. He gave all for the United States of America. If only
the United States would just wake up and turn back to Him, just like the Israelites did. That's what God wanted most of all, was just for them to turn back to Him. That's what God wants from the United States. Turn back to Him. We've gone a long way away from God. But there's still a remnant here, amen? There's still a remnant here in the United States that knows the importance of interceding for our nation. And it's not just here in Fort Gay, but I'm glad it's all over. There's a remnant. So let's just continue to pray for our country and continue to pray for His provision upon our country. Let's pray. Almighty God and Heavenly Father, we're so thankful that Your ways are higher than our ways and Your thoughts than our thoughts. We're so thankful that You know what's best. You know the best way to reach people. You know the best way to reach nations. And so we're lifting our nation up to You, God. We know that we're having problems. We've already established that. But we do know that You're still in control as well. We still know that we can go to You. You're our go-to in our times of trouble. We're asking You, Lord, just to continue to bless our nation. Bless our leaders. Guide them, Lord. Give them the knowledge that they need to lead us in the right way. Bless the remnant, Lord, that You still have here in America. And may we consistently come to You on our nation's behalf. Just bless and guide each one that is here in this sanctuary today. Lord, we thank You for their faithfulness, their dedication. Thank You for moving each one to come here today and be a part of this service, to be a witness to our community, and to give You praise. We ask You just to bless the remainder of the day, Lord. Guide and direct us in all that we do, and help us to get on board with You in the plans that You have for us as individuals, for Fort Gay Baptist Church, and for the United States of America. Just have Your way, Lord, and bless. We love You and thank You for loving us. In Jesus' name we pray. Amen. Sandy, let's have one more song. 692, all right. Let's all stand. Turn 692, first, second, and fourth.

We will be having service tonight at 6 o'clock. We usually don't do that on holiday weekends, but I think tonight we will. If you can, we'll come out and be with us at 6 o'clock. I want to thank Brother Mike Finley and Virgil for trimming the shrubbery out front. I want to thank Brother Larry for his work. We've had some waterline issues, and he's been good enough to crawl under and try to find out where it's at, and we think we're on the right track to fixing that, so I want to thank him for that. And also working on the pump in the furnace room for the air conditioner in the fellowship hall. So appreciate each and every one of you and what you do. So may the Lord bless you and keep you. May he make his face to shine upon you and be gracious to you and lift up his countenance upon you and give you peace.

0: Tune in again next Saturday at 11:30 a.m. for the Fort Gay Missionary Baptist Church program. 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Fort Gay Missionary Baptist Church is located at 85 Louisa Street beside the Masonic Lodge in Fort Gay.
1: Whether it's a tragedy that makes the national news or heartbreak within the walls of your own home, the same question often arises. Why would God allow this?
2: There are three views that could be accepted.
1: Billy Graham says the first view is
2: that God is omnipotent and therefore not all good, since he permits evil. Secondly, that God is good and would like to prevent evil and cannot, therefore he's not omnipotent. But the third one is the Christian viewpoint, that God will bring good out of evil and that all things work together for good to them that love the Lord, that are called according to his purpose. If we love him, we can claim the promise that all things work together for good.
1: Find more biblical answers to the questions of life at our website, findpeacewithgod.net. 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
4: I'm Chris Lawrence. Your forecast for the Mountain State: rainfall, sometimes heavy and slow moving, over West Virginia this weekend. Flash flooding a possibility as well. Rounds of showers and thunderstorms are expected all the way through the weekend. Humid summertime air mass remaining in place across West Virginia. Local flash flooding remains a possibility due to that excessive rain. A flood watch is in effect through Sunday morning, and a few strong storms could also produce damaging wind gusts. But quieter weather is expected for the beginning of the new work week. Have yourself a great day and a great weekend. For Daniel Woods, I'm Chris Lawrence on Metro News, the voice of West Virginia.
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6: Well, bless the Lord, and thank you for being with us today. 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Won't that be wonderful? Well, I tell you, God's people are looking forward to a glorious time. But those that are unprepared, they need to make preparations. They need to get their sins washed in the blood. They need to have their name in the Lamb's Book of Life so that they too would be worthy to enter into eternal rest. Well, we want you to get your pen and paper ready to take down this week's information, our upcoming appointments, our card recipient, our addresses where you can contact us and be part of the ministry with us. The more that you get involved in the Lord's work, the more blessings the Lord will have for you. You know, the Lord don't bless those that would just seem to put his work aside and put his needs aside and say, I don't have time for that. Take time for the Lord, and I know he'll take time for you. At this time, we share a number in song.

Well, praise the Lord. I hope that number lifted up your heart today. We'll share with you this week's card recipient. The card recipient for this week will be Mary Browning. M-A-R-Y, Mary Browning. B-R-O-W-N-I-N-G. And the address where you can mail that card is Mary Browning, care of True Word of God Ministry, Post Office Box 911, Fort Gay, West Virginia, 25514. And the card recipient for last week was David Franklin, D-A-V-I-D, David Franklin, F-R-A-N-K-L-I-N. And you can still get a card out to him. And I know when you take part in this card ministry that the Lord will have a blessing for you. And you can use the same address to request the gift CD of the month free of charge without cost or obligation. Our prayer list this time, we want you to continue to pray for our health. We're at the age where we continually need prayers. We have problems to deal with, obstacles health-wise, and we need your prayers at all times. And also, remember Roy and Nancy Moon. They have sickness in their home. Pray for them, especially Brother Frank Copley and his good wife. Pray for them. And our grandson, Jacob Gayhart, still battling that wound on his leg. Pray that he could get over that. Sister Lenora Ferguson, we talked to her this week on the phone. It was a blessing to speak to her. And also Brother John and Sister Kess Smith. They, too, are special friends and listeners. And Sister Harriet Jordan and her family, and also Brother Ray Vance and all the Fifth Avenue Church. Sister Mildred Hackworth, we talked to her this week, and she's always a blessing to speak to. And Brother David and Sister Carol Williams and their family, remember them, their special prayer warriors. I tell you, all of these people are special prayer warriors. They pray, they look to the Lord for our strength, and I tell you, we just appreciate that so much. Also, Brother Howard and Sister Lula Presley, Sister Evelyn Watts and her daughter Edie Mosley, we appreciate them very much. Sister Wanda Napper and her family, Brother Christopher and Sister Louise Ratliff, we appreciate them. And also Brother Scott and Sister Loretta Marshall, longtime prayer warriors for his ministry. And I tell you, you just can't hardly find any way to replace loving people like that that'll hold you up to the Lord. And also Sister Phyllis Price and her family, Brother Charles Curry, Sister Reva Muncie and her family, and also Sister Bonnie Hughes and Sister Karen Nelson and Brother Willis and Sister Thelma Mills, remember them especially, and also Sister Rosa Lovejoy and her family. We talked to Sister Rosa Lovejoy's grandson. He pastors the church at Hamlin, West Virginia, and we're going there to be with them in a few weeks, and we're looking forward to that. And remember Sister Rosa's Lovejoy's prayer list. She always has prayer for her many friends or churches, and as I said before, I know that my name and my ministry is on that prayer list. So hold Sister Rosa Lovejoy up in prayer today. Brother Jack Hewlett, we appreciate him, and also Brother Doug Ramey, Sister Mary Van, Sister Lulabelle Castorf, and also Brother Roger and Sister Margie Watts, Brother Bob Hessen, and Brother Mike and Sister Debbie Dammer, and I hope that everything's going good for them. Sister Rose Bias, Sister Ida Rice, Sister Ruby Ellen Oliver, and also Brother Virgil and Sister Willa Mae Crabtree, and we received a prayer request for Andy Clark, who's in the VA hospital. Pray especially for him.
Well, at this time, we share another number and song.

Well, bless the Lord. We'll continue our prayer list at this time. Remember Brother Jeff Blagg and his family, Brother Rick and Sister Diane Deal, Brother Sonny Bowen, Brother Rocky and Sister Vicky Carmen, Sister Sharon Wade and her family, also Brother Johnny Adkins and Brother Danny Lovins and Carl Kirk, remember them in prayer, and also Brother Fred Stinson, Brother Kenny and Sister Bessie Curley, and also Sister Judy Isaac and her brother Richard Isaac. Richard Isaac has suffered a stroke and he's had a lot of sickness. Pray for him. Brother Walter and Sister Diane Spaulding, and also Sister Betty F. Adkins and her family. Brother Hearn and Sister Rose Adkins, remember them in prayer. And also Brother Gary and Sister Theresa McCormick, and Brother Frank and Sister Connie McCarty, and Sister Karen Littlejohn. We're looking forward to being with them in just a few weeks at their annual homecoming at the Sims Valley Free Will Baptist Church. And also remember Sister Vernie Sammons and her family. Pray for our ministry and pray for our appointments, that God would just go before us, that we could see good things happen for him. Remember our wife Judy and all of our children, our grandchildren, great-grandchildren. I tell you, it just doesn't seem real sometimes to think that we have grown children that's got their own grandchildren, and we've got great-grandchildren, and time is swiftly passing by. But one day soon, we'll step off the stage of action and go to be with the Lord. Before we go to the Lord in prayer, we want to send the broadcast out this week in memory of Dale Kelly, a neighbor of ours, passed away in 2020, and also in memory of Maxwell Booten. We called him Mackie Booten from Mount Wayne, a wonderful man. And also in memory of Timothy Adkins, in memory of Brother Willis Adkins, and also in memory of Robert Matheny. This week would have been his birthday, and he was blind and in a rest home, lived his life that way. But when he passed away, you know, he went on to glory, had a wonderful testimony. He appreciated our ministry and our broadcast. It was food to his soul and a blessing to him. And also in memory of Sister Ruthie Colley, in memory of Brother Larry Runyon from the Catalpa Free Will Baptist Church, in memory of Brother Buell Wellman, a dear friend of ours that we would visit with in Columbus, Ohio, him and his good wife, and we would be in revival service at their church and just had a wonderful fellowship. And also in memory of Sister Icy Kirk, in memory of Virginia Chapman. She passed away in 2001. This is Wade Taylor's mom. And also in memory of our step-grandfather, Jack Watts. He passed away in 2006 at the age of 92. And in memory of another dear preaching friend, Brother Clyde Penson. He passed away in 2020. Well, at this time, let us go to the Lord in prayer. Fathers, we bow before you. We praise you, Lord, for this privilege. We thank you, Lord, for looking upon us and keeping us safe. We thank you, Lord, for the touch of your healing hand. We know, Lord, that this body is temporal, this body is fragile, and that one day soon we'll have to stand before you and give an account of our lives. Help us, Lord, to be what you'd have us to be. Then on that day, we may be able to hear you say, "Well done, thou blessed of my Father. Inherit the kingdom prepared for you from the foundation of the world." We're so thankful, Lord, today that we're an heir.

of God and a joint heir with your son, Jesus, to receive that home, that eternal place of peace and joy when this life is over. Look upon each one on the prayer list today, Lord, the many families. So many I know have lost children. They have sickness in their family. Supply that need according to thy riches and glory. Just draw us close to you, Lord, and help us to be what you'd have us to be. And we'll give you all the praise, for we ask it in this lovely and sweet name of Jesus. And amen. Well, at this time, we'll share another number and song.

0: Well, bless the Lord. I hope that number also was a blessing to you, to lift you up and encourage your heart. Well, we should be getting into the Word of God. But before we get into the Word of God, we want to share some birthdays and anniversaries this week. Our good friend Denver Chaffin from Louisa, Kentucky, has a birthday this week. And also our friend Henry Cochran from Northern Ohio. He's been very, very sick. He has a birthday coming up. And also our brother Eddie and his wife Linda, this week is their anniversary. And I pray the Lord just give them a wonderful day. And our granddaughter and her husband, Bethany and Michael Ramey, this week is also their anniversary. So I pray the Lord just bless them in a special way. And our dear friend Geraldine Atkins from Huntington, this week is her birthday. And I pray that they just have a wonderful day and a time of being happy and thanking the Lord for the blessings that He had bestowed upon them. Well, if you don't have that pen and paper, be getting that, because after the message today, we'll be sharing that important information with you, our card recipient, our appointments, our addresses, our phone number, and you can get in contact with us if you have a special prayer request or something on your heart. You just do that which God puts on your heart, and I know that He'll have a blessing for you. So at this time, let us get right into the Word of God.
1: I preach to people, Jesus is not a way to heaven. He's the way. If I would say He's a way, then, Brother Casey, there would be maybe options for other ways. But there's no other way, no other name given among men today whereby men must be saved except through and by the name of Jesus. So today we've got a great hope in Him. Oh, and He came into this world, took on a body like unto yours and mine, was obedient unto the death of the cross. His blood became the ransom for our sins. We've been washed and made whole, Brother Terry, by the precious blood of the Lamb. I tell you, we ought to be happy people today. This world is in a turmoil, my friend. There's trouble and chaos and sin and tragedies and storms and fires and floods. Everywhere you look, the things that are taking place in the world are just getting worse and worse. But the Bible said they'd grow worse. But say, listen to this. The Bible said that when the Lord come, my friend, that it would be a time such as it never was before. And we're working up to that today. The Bible said there would be signs in the sun and in the moon and in the stars and upon the earth the stress of all nations. It's not the stress of one nation or every other nation. It's the stress of all nations with perplexity and the seas and the waves roaring. Men's hearts failing them for fear for looking upon the things that are coming upon the earth. And the powers of heaven shall be shaken. I tell you, we need to keep our trust anchored in the Lord. We need to keep our affections on things above and not on the things of this world. The things of this world are temporal, but the things you can see are temporal, the Apostle Paul said, but the things that you cannot see, they are eternal. My friend, we can't see heaven with the natural eye. We only, my friend, have that vision of a spiritual vision of a place that He's gone to prepare for us. But say, listen, it's not a temporal place. If you could see it like you could get in an airplane here and go to another country. I've never been to Germany. I've never been to Japan. I've never been to any other country, just the United States. And all I know about them places is, and want to learn in history, but I believe that I can go there, Brother Bobby, and see them. But listen, that don't make them eternal. That they're still just temporal. Even though I've never seen them in this world, they're still just temporary. And this world, this place, the United States that we live in, it's temporal too. It's going to fade away. But praise the Lord, we've got an escape route today through Jesus Christ our Lord. How shall we escape, the scripture said, if we neglect so great of salvation? You neglect Jesus and you'll die and go to hell. There's no other way about it, my friend. No two ways. That's the way. You either bound for heaven today or you're bound for heaven, hell. And if you neglect Jesus, hell would be your home. Listen to what the scripture said. Jesus said, Satan never came but to kill and to steal and to destroy. But he said, I have come that you might have life and have it more abundantly. Ain't that wonderful? Listen, to be a Christian in this life, Brother Casey, it's the best life. It's the best life you can live here in this world, is to be a child of God. My friend, to be happy with your family and your children, your wife, your husband, or whatever, that's great. But listen, my friend, having Jesus in your heart kind of puts the icing on the cake. It makes this a very happy place that we can live. But when those people that don't have the Lord in their heart, they can't have that sincere happiness. They can't enjoy life today. You know, and no matter how bad the tragedies and the problems and the sufferings of life may be, we still have joy today because we've got the Lord of glory in our heart. Well, I want to preach a little bit about today about a man that went up to Jerusalem for to worship. I say, listen, and there's a lot of people today that go, I guess, to a church somewhere, and they go through the pretense of worshiping the Lord, but if they haven't been born again, then, my friend, then the pretense of worshiping the Lord won't benefit them one thing, my friend. It's kind of like we used to have a lot of baptisms out in the creek and everything. Don't see much of that no more. But you know, they talk about somebody getting baptized that didn't get saved, and they just say they go in a creek, a dry center, and come out a wet one, and saying that's the way it is. If you haven't had an experience with the Lord, my friend, you don't have the hope of eternal life. You must be born again, the scripture said. I thought about how the Bible said this man on the road from Jerusalem to Jericho, and he fell among thieves. You know, there's thieves out there. Now, they're not interested in Brother Terry so much. There's thieves that steal natural things. But there's a thief called Satan. He wants to steal your hope of eternal life. My friend, he wants to take the joy out of your heart. He wants you to be in a position where when you die, you'll not be able to go to heaven, but you'll have to depart and hear the Lord say, depart from me, for I never knew you, or I know you not, you workers of iniquity. People that work sin in this life, they're going to depart from the Lord. But this man fell among thieves, and listen, they stripped him. Satan desires today to strip us. He don't want to strip me of my shirt and my slacks, but he wants to strip me of that robe of righteousness. He wants to take that away today so that our testimony would fall to the ground and not have no meaning. When you testify to people and then your words fall to the ground, that means that your testimony is not what you say it is. But I want to say this today, if you've got the Lord in your heart, your testimony will not fall to the ground, but the Lord will encourage. He'll lift it up, my friend, and he'll let people know that you've had an experience with the Lord, that you've been down to the fountain of life, and have had your robe washed and made white in the blood of the Lamb. Listen, when Samuel became a prophet for the Lord, when he told Eli, he said, "Did you call me?" He done that 3 times. And Eli told him, he said, "When you lay back down and you hear that voice that calls you and says, 'Samuel,' you respond to that voice and said, 'Lord, here am I.'" And when Samuel laid back down, Brother Charlie, and he heard the voice and say, "Listen," he said, "Lord, here am I." And the Lord began to instruct him and tell him what he wanted him to do. He told him about the vile sins and the things that Eli's boys had been doing, my friend, there on even on the church steps. And say, "Listen, but you know what? The Bible said when the Lord called Samuel into the prophecy to be a man of God, a preacher of God, you know what the Bible said? It said his from that day forward, not a word that Samuel spoke fell to the ground." I'm a firm believer, Brother Terry, when we get saved and have a genuine born-again experience with the Lord, we live according to God's Word. Our testimony, Brother Charlie, will not fall to the ground. Why, sure, there'll always be some people out there that'll have a negative remark about you. There'll always be those things to deal with. But the Lord knows them that are His today. He knows them that have got their name enrolled in the Lamb's Book of Life. And say, I thought of how the Bible said they stripped him of his raiment. They took his clothes. They beat upon him. The man, my friend, that had fell among thieves, they beat upon him. They nearly killed him physically. They robbed him of all of his treasures. Listen, Satan's out to rob us today. He don't want to rob me of my money because I don't got no money hardly. But Satan, you want, he wants to rob me of? He wants to rob me of that hope that I have in my heart that I'll be able to live with the Lord when this life is over. Listen, the treasures of this world are temporary. People put a lot of stock in their money and their possessions and the tangible things of life. But I'm telling you, all the tangible and material possessions of life will vanish away. But that treasure that we have in the heart today, that treasure that we received from the Lord when we were born again, my friend, it's eternal today in the heavens. Our name, Jesus told his disciples, said, "Rejoice not because the spirits are subject unto you, but rejoice because your name is in the Lamb's Book of Life." That's our treasure today, that we're an heir and a joint heir. We're an heir of God and a joint heir with Jesus. My friend, when this life is over, we'll be able to go and receive our inheritance. Kind of like when your mommy and daddy died. My mom and dad didn't have nothing to leave me. They just barely got by in this life. But a lot of people have parents and loved ones that leave them possessions. They are heir to the things that their family and loved ones owned. But I'm telling you what, our God owns the cattle on a thousand hills. He owns the hills the cattle roam on. And you know what, today we that are born again, we are heirs and joint heirs with His Son that died upon the cross and paid our our sins, death, that we might go free. Ain't that wonderful today? Listen, when you look at the book of the heirs of heaven, and you'll see Jesus, without a doubt, his name would be right at the top, because he paid the price. But say, listen, when you see the names and under Jesus, if you've been born again, your name is in that Lamb. The Lamb is Jesus. The book belongs to the Lamb. I'd say that our name is in the Lamb's book of life. My friend, and if your name's in the Lamb's book of life, you have that eternal treasure living down on the inside. Ain't that wonderful? Listen, I've had a... the brother sang a song about the prayer, what a prayer can do. I'm a first-hand believer that prayer changes things. As I've said many times, and I've been down close to death different times. People in here that's my neighbors and have kind of kept a track of me for the past few years, they know I've had a lot of sickness, Brother Casey. They know that I've faced a lot of bad times in the hospital. I've been give up to die more than once. And say, but you know what? A prayer changes things. When I have brothers and sisters like you who's got their name in the Lamb's book of life, and we've got a Savior that's looking upon us and caring for us today, when my brothers and sisters pray in faith, believing, and my family, and those prayers go up before the Lord, you know what? He hears and answers those prayers, and he moves upon the scene and supplies the need. But don't get me wrong. There'll be a time, Brother Casey, that the Lord will see fit to bring Brother Luther on home and say, and the prayers, the effectiveness of the prayers will most likely come to an end. All they could pray for then is comfort for my family and comfort for my friends. But Brother Charlie, there's a better place awaiting for everyone that dies in the triumph of the living faith. There's a better place awaiting for us on the other side. They robbed him, they stripped him, took his clothes, took his money, left him half dead in the ditch beside the road. And say, listen, there's people today that have been robbed and stripped, and they're dead. They're dead spiritually. Or you can be very much alive, well, physically. You could be able to run a race. I doubt if I, my health the way it's been, I doubt if I could run from here to that door. I don't know that I could even run that far. My health has failed me. But say, listen, there's people that's got wonderful health. But you know what? They're spiritually dead. They don't have the Lord in their heart. They don't have that hope of eternal life. Their name is not in the Lamb's book of life. Their testimony has fallen to the ground. And they're spiritually dead. But there he was in the ditch, robbed, stripped, and left half dead. And by, here came the priest. Here came a so... We're to say it was a so-called preacher. There's a lot of them out there today, my friends, so-called preachers. There's a lot of preachers that preach for filthy lucre's sake. They preach for popularity. They preach for fame. They preach for fortune. But I'm telling you, the people today don't need a preacher like that. They need a preacher that'll preach them the gospel truth. Their hearts may be convicted of sin. That people could see their need for a Savior and say no to Satan and say yes to the Lord. The so-called priest came by, and when he saw, I just wonder, Brother Bobby, when he passed that man in that ditch, or came close to him, I just wondered, did he hear the man moaning? Did he hear him groaning? Did he hear him in agony? Did he hear him calling out for help? I'm telling you today, we got lost people all over this land and country that's maybe calling out for help, Brother Terry. And a lot of so-called preachers and people of the Lord today, they just don't seem to have time for them, but they just pass them by. The priest looked up on him and went over the other side, the other way, and passed him up. Just let him sit there. Let him lay there in the ditch. But oh, don't you know that the man laying in the ditch, he was probably thinking, I've got no hope now. All hope is gone for me. The priest passed me up. He probably thought I seen that priest up at Jerusalem when I was up there. He probably had confidence in that man. He probably had a great deal of respect for him because he was a priest. He could recognize that he was a priest by the way he was dressed and say, but you know what? All hope was shattered when the priest looked upon him and went the other way. But by and by, here came the Levite. The Levite to me represented what we would say the children of God today, the born again Christians. The Levites was the only ones that were permitted to carry and transfer the ark of the covenant of God from place to place. People outside the Levite tribe was not allowed to handle the ark. And the Levites were the one to move the ark from place to place. And here came the Levite, which I believe represented the Christian. You say, why, preacher, do you think that? Because, listen, the Lord told us that he would stamp his laws in our mind and place them in our heart. And the ark of the covenant of God carried the laws and the oracles of God. And the Levites were the only ones. The ark of the covenant of God lives in us today. It no longer lives in a small box of the size of a child's casket, but it lives in us today, my friend, and the Lord knows the ones that have got the law and the Lord and the covenant of God living in their heart. The Lord don't live in a small box no more, but he lives in his children. He lives in the hearts of his children. When the Levite came by, without a doubt, the man might have cried out for help again. But the Levite, everybody that says they're a preacher is not a preacher. And everybody that says they're a Christian is not a Christian. But the Lord knows them that are his. He knows them that live the life that he is pleased with. The Bible said the Levite looked on him and went over the other way and he just kept on going. No hope. Well, he's thinking now. The priest passed me up and the Levite passed me up. What am I going to do now? But he just sat there, laid there, waiting, not knowing that anything would happen. Kind of like the Gentiles, when Brother Casey, when they were without hope, before the Bible said they were a people that were no people, you know. And the Lord said in another place, he was sought after by them that he was found by them that sought not after him. Talking about the Gentile people. I believe this man laid down and kind of maybe had the attitude or the feeling of maybe a Gentile. There's back in that day, there's no hope for me. The Gentiles didn't feel like there were any hope for them. But when the man laid there, by and by, here came the Samaritan man on his beast. come riding through there. And when he saw the man or heard the man crying for help, you know what the Bible said happened to the Samaritan? He was moved with compassion. Whoa, something touched him in his heart. He got down off of his beast, and he went over there and took the man up into his arms. You know, that's the way the Lord done us. My friend, when he passed by us, and we were those Gentiles with no hope and no hope of eternal life when this life is over, he took us up into his arms, Brother Terry, and began to comfort us. The Samaritan man took the man that was robbed, beat, and half dead beside the road, took him up into his arms, and began to dress his wounds. I tell you, when we were lost and undone, victims of the sinful life, the Lord took us up into his arms. And you know what he done? He began to dress the wounds. I had wounds. I've got wounds on me, scars on me, that from accidents and things that happened in my life. And you can see them scars. I can show you the scars on my body, little places where I've been hitting the head and what have you. But you know, I had wounds and scars in my heart. Brother Terry, when the Lord passed by, and he took me up into his arms and began to dress those wounds, those scars, and those marks in my life. And the Bible said when he dressed the wounds and the scars and the marks, when he dressed the man that was laying there beside the road, he poured in the wine. Now to me, when the Samaritan man, and I believe the Samaritan man is a a figure and a type likened unto Jesus. And when he poured in the wine represented the blood of our Savior. My friend, I believe that was the washing of the cleansing of the wounds of sin. And he poured in the oil, the Bible said. He wiped the man with the oil, put the oil on him. And the oil represented the Spirit of God. And when the Lord took us up into his arms, you know what? He poured in the Spirit. He poured in the blood, and my friend, and made us a brand new creature. And we became we that were dead. The man beside the road was same as dead in his beside the road where he got beaten, robbed, and left half dead. But you know what? When the Samaritan man came along, he had a new lease on life. And you and I were dead in the trespasses of sin. And Jesus passed by and took us up into his arms, addressed the wounds of our sinful life, and give us a brand new hope of eternal life when this life is over. My friend, he made a new way for us. All things were passed away. The old life was no longer there. But we became a new creature in Christ Jesus. Ain't that wonderful today? Do you have that in your heart? Have you become a new creature in Christ? Next spring, we'll make 50 years since Judy and I went to revival service and gave our life to the Lord. 50 years. But you know what? When I went to and gave my life to the Lord, I just never made a verbal statement, Brother Tracy, Terry. I never made a verbal statement, just a verbal statement. I'm telling you, there was a change came in me down on the inside. The old man of sin died, and a new person came alive in Christ Jesus. My friend, I wasn't the same man that I was before I got saved, but the Lord made me a brand new creature. If any man be in Christ, he's a new creature. All things are passed away, and behold, all things are made new. And I tell you what, I've been enjoying the Christian life now for 49 years past, and I wondered different times, as I said. Death has knocked on my door. The doctor said I had a 3% chance of living, and I've had the COVID, and they thought I was going to die with that. They left my clothes on me in the hospital for 3 days. They thought I was just going to go ahead and die. But you know what? The Lord spared me, and you know, started taking better care of me after 2 or 3 days, Brother Charlie. I'd say, listen, when I had that brain bleed stroke, they didn't have no hope for me. But when the nurse, the male nurse, came back in the ICU room, he said, I've got good news for you. He said, you've received a miracle. And it wasn't just somebody saying they got a miracle. I got the miracle. The Lord still performed.

Well, praise the Lord. I hope that today's broadcast has been a special blessing to you. I hope that the songs, the prayer, the message today has just come together to lift up your soul and encourage your heart and keep you pressing onward toward heaven. It'll soon be over, my friend, and we'll be able to rest on the hills of glory and the presence of our Lord and Savior. The Bible says the light of Christ will be the light of that city. Won't that be wonderful? There'll be no darkness there, no times of being afraid and scared, and no times of worrying and being aggravated, but all would be perfect peace, joy, and happiness throughout the eternal ages. We're coming to a glorious time. If you're not ready, get ready. Get ready. Make your peace calling and election sure with God before it's too late. Well, at this time, we'll share with you our upcoming appointments. Come out and be with us in these services. Sunday, July 21st, Lord willing, at the 11 a.m. service, we'll be at the Beulah Free Will Baptist Church, and that's on Skyview Drive in Huntington, West Virginia. And the pastor there is Brother Delano Davis. Sunday, July 21st, Lord willing, at the 6 p.m. service, we'll be at the Prairie Point Church, and that's on Jennings Creek Road at Crum, West Virginia, and the pastor there is Brother Dave Brewer. As Saturday, July 27th, Lord willing, at the 7 p.m. service, we'll be preaching at the Golden Springs Free Will Baptist Church, and that's on Stone Cold Creek Road at Crum, West Virginia, and the pastor there is Brother Billy Messer. And Sunday, July 28th, Lord willing, at the 11 a.m. service, we'll be having an annual memorial service at the Maryland Napper Cemetery, and that's where my parents are laid to rest, and my brother and some of my family, and we have an annual service there, just have a good time, a good fellowship, and we have dinner on the ground, and I tell you, it's just kind of an old-fashioned meeting, and we just really thank the Lord for the blessings He bestows upon us. And Thursday, August 1st, Lord willing, at 7 p.m., we'll be at the Cordell Free Will Baptist Church, and that's on Brushy Creek Road at Blaine, Kentucky, and the pastor there is Brother Roger Jordan. 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The card recipient for this week is Mary Browning, M-A-R-Y, Mary Browning, B-R-O-W-N-I-N-G. 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The card recipient for last week, July 7th, was our last card recipient we had on the air, and it was David Franklin, D-A-V-I-D, David Franklin, F-R-A-N-K-L-I-N. And you can still get a card out to him. And I tell you, when you get a card out to these folks that have been sick and shut in, the Lord will have a blessing for you. Let's lift them up with them cards and letters just to be an encouragement and a blessing. Our ministry contact information is True Word of God Ministry, Post Office Box 911, Fort Gay, West Virginia, 25514. Our phone number, area code 304-648-5901. 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And you can use this email or this phone number or mailing address to receive the free gift CD of the month. Well, we pray that you just continue to have a safe and blessed summer, good time with your family and friends. Appreciate the good weather. Before you know it, it'll be real cold, and we'd be wishing we had some of this 90-degree weather that people have been complaining about. But we're coming to a home after a while.
Well, there'll be no complaints about the weather. It'll be perfect throughout the eternal ages. Well, may God bless you real good until our next radio broadcast. I just

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2: Toward First Alert forecast this Saturday, we are tracking rounds of showers and thunderstorms as they pass through the area with potential for some heavy rainfall that may cause some isolated flooding. Temperatures for the day are struggling to reach the 80s. I'm WSAZ meteorologist Emily Beats.
0: We bring you now the Church of Christ program presented by the Wolf Bend, Happy Hollow, Eastland, and Harveys Creek Churches of Christ.
3: This once again is Preacher Delmer Adkins of the Wolf Bend, West Virginia, Eastland, West Virginia, Happy Hollow, Ohio, and Harveys Creek, Virginia congregations of the Church of Jesus Christ that is all in all the whole world. Quoting once again the scripture that I start off our Bible study with, and that scripture says, "Come now and let us reason together, saith the Lord," Isaiah 1 and 18. And as we come together to study the scriptures and to reason with one another out of the scriptures, for that is what Isaiah is telling us to do. Come and be reasonable. Go by the scriptures. Go by the prophecies. Mainly by the very words of God that Jesus spoke what time that he was here on the earth, fulfilling the prophecies that was given by the same inspiration, by the inspiration of God. Holy men of God spake as they was moved by the Holy Ghost. They was the ones that read these things and studied these things, searched diligently what time or what manner of time the Spirit of Christ that was in them. The ones that the Holy Ghost, the inspiration of God, was speaking to, and they was writing down what they was being instructed of the Lord of the forthcoming events that was happening from their day all the way to the coming of Christ. And they searched diligently what time and what manner of time it would be that the Spirit of Christ did signify when it testified beforehand the sufferings of Christ and the glory that was to follow the sufferings of Christ. The glory that was to follow. And we see the glory that was to follow through the apostles that Jesus, after that he had preached the everlasting gospel, saying, "Heaven and earth shall pass away, but my words shall never pass away." Now, after that he had preached 3.5 years and mediated the New Testament covenant unto the church that was with him, and he was a preaching to and a walking with him and a being converted to believe in Christ as the Ethiopian eunuch did and were baptized into Christ, having repented of their sins, confessed the Lord, they built their faith in the Lord Jesus Christ, and a being buried with Christ in baptism and raised to walk in the newness of life and come into the body of Christ, into the church, and now they also was going forth and sent forth of Jesus the prophets, and then after the prophets, the apostles that Jesus had chosen and ordained them. and called them apostles, that they would be with him and that they would preach the words that he gave unto them, that was given unto him of the Father. And Jesus is saying, the words that I speak unto you, they're not mine, but that the Father's that has sent me. Now, they fulfilled the prophecy by going to the God's chosen, the Jew, going unto them first. Going unto them first, Jesus is saying, go not in the way of the Gentiles, in any city of the Samaritans enter ye not, but go rather to the lost sheep of the house of Israel. And as ye go, preach, saying, repent ye, for the kingdom of heaven is at hand. Well, now this was in the prophecies that it was to be done this way, and but the prophets that prophesied, now they searched diligently to know of this time that Christ would come, and what they was a prophesying of the one that would sit up on the throne of David and order it with justice and with judgment. And from the time that he was come, henceforth even forever, the zeal of the Lord of hosts will perform this. Now they wanted to know whether it was going to be in their day or further out there in the future, but they searched diligently what time or what manner of time. The Spirit of Christ did signify when it testified beforehand the sufferings of Christ and the glory that should follow. And the glory that the Scripture says us, and though he was a son, yet learned he obedience by the things that he suffered, and being made perfect, he become the author of eternal salvation unto all them that obey him. For the joy that was set before him, he endured the cross of despising the shame, and is set down at the right hand of the majesty on high. Now, for the joy that was set for him, for the glory, that he was, the Father glorified him with. And when that he was ready to send back to the Father and said, glorify me with the glory that I had with thee before the world was, and God spoke from heaven, said, I've both glorified it and will glorify it again. God had been glorifying him all the time in his preaching and in the miracles and in the wonders that Jesus done what time that he was here upon the earth, and his preaching, the Holy Father was a glorifying him and approving that he is the only begotten Son of God all of that whole time, and a giving glory unto him that he was the one that would make all things new, that he had testified, things will be declared unto ye, you will not believe, I'll work wonders in your day, a work in your day that you'll in no wise believe, though the man declared unto you, the prophets was a declaring the coming of the kingdom of God, the eternal kingdom that Jesus would reign on the throne of David and upon his kingdom henceforth even forever. And Daniel is saying, being showed beforehand the kings, and we can study them out and find out what kings they was that was being showed to Daniel hundreds of years before, and how that they come up and raised up just as was showed unto Daniel. And in their day, in the days of these kings, shall the Lord God of heaven set up a kingdom that will be an everlasting kingdom, never be destroyed. It'll stand forever. And the prophecies in Daniel, including Daniel, they searched when this was going to happen and wondered, and it would be a wonderful thing, being revealed, a glorious thing. And they wondered when that it was going to be. But it was not unto them, but unto us they did minister the things that are now commonly reported among us, among you, the Scripture says, all of us this day and time, the things that are reported among you, but them that have preached the gospel with the Holy Ghost sent down from heaven, which things the angels desire to look into. Now, Jesus received more glory than the angels for by heirship. For which of the angels, Paul says in the book of Hebrews, which of the angels said he at any time, thou art my son, this day have I begotten thee. Not to any of the angels. He said that only to one, his only begotten son, and glorified him in the fact of being the only begotten son of God. The only begotten son of God, and have borne that glory. And that glory had been given unto him, the Heavenly Father. And the glory of bringing many sons into glory by the suffering that the Scripture said again, though he were a son, yet learned the obedience by the things that he suffered. And being made perfect, he become the heir of eternal salvation unto all them that obey him. Now, the author of eternal salvation, Jesus, pointed the way. And he pointed the way that the God had given and telling the ones he was preaching to, come unto me, all ye that labor and are heavy laden, and I'll give you rest. Take my yoke upon you and learn of me, for I am meek and lowly in heart, and ye shall find rest unto your soul. Now, this glory that we enter into, this glory that we take part in, is hearing the death, the burial, and the resurrection of our Lord and Savior Jesus Christ, and hearing the words of the prophets, and hearing what that is they taught, what that is being preached unto us by them that have preached the gospel with the Holy Ghost sent down from heaven, which things the angels desire to look into. Now, for after that in the wisdom of God, the world by wisdom knew not God, he pleased God by the foolishness of preaching to save them that believe. Now, when we believe the death, burial, and resurrection, and the Word of God, the gospel of Jesus Christ, the gospel of our salvation, works in our conscience for to bring about a godly sorrow that worketh repentance unto salvation that needs not to be repented of. And we turn from the sins of this life and for seeking after money, after fame, money, all the things of this land, houses and land and all of these things. And our soul is turned toward Christ. And we're sorrowful of all of the suffering he suffered for us. But that godly sorrow worked repentance unto salvation that needs not to be repented of. And we're obedient unto him by confessing our faith in Christ and being buried with him by baptism into his death, that the body of sin might be destroyed and then raised to walk in newness of life, passing through the door where the blood is upon the doorpost and the lintel, and into the place of safety, into the body of Christ, into that place of safety. And then bearing the glory with Christ, of being glorified with Christ, in being receiving glory from the Father in heaven, in being the children of God by faith in Christ Jesus. God has made us meet, meaning worthy. God has made us worthy to be partakers of the inheritance of the saints in light. And we just magnify the name of the Lord Jesus Christ, which magnifies and glorifies the name of the Heavenly Father, the Father, the Son, and the Holy Ghost in His marvelous works and wonders. And we look out our window, as we said before, and see the movement of the clouds are being moved by the wind, and are taking the rain that's in the cloud to be dropped wherever that God would have it for to be dropped. And the oxygen and the food and all that's in before us, for the heavens declare the glory of God, and the earth His handiwork. And this gospel of Jesus Christ, that Jesus said unto His apostles, go ye into all the world, preach the gospel unto every creature. He that believeth and is baptized shall be saved, and he that believeth not shall be damned. And that glory of the gospel, glorious gospel, have been sent out, and we study it, we read it, we see by the book of Acts what the apostles done, and the apostle Paul in all of his traveling after his conversion.

after his conversion and had going into all the known world that could be got to at that time. And then as things become more convenient, then the gospel of reaching the whole world. He said it must be. This gospel must be preached in all the world. And in another place he said it shall be. Either way, it was binding. It had to happen. The gospel had to go into all the whole world. For a witness unto every nation, and then shall the end come. Well, now, as far as we know and can understand, the gospel has been preached in all of the whole world. How long it will be preached in all of the whole world before the coming of Christ knows no man. No, not the Son, but the Father only knows of that day and of that hour. But his glorious gospel, for it is glorious. His glorious gospel that has the power of everlasting life. Paul is saying, I'm not ashamed of the gospel of Jesus Christ, for it is the power of God unto salvation unto everyone that believeth. Has it lost any of its power? Not one bit. It has the same power and witnessed by the Holy Ghost just as it was when Jesus spoke it. Jesus said, heaven and earth shall pass away, but my words shall never pass away. This word will be always, for the Word of God is the only begotten Son of God. The Word was made flesh and dwelt among us, and we beheld his glory as the only begotten of the Father, full of grace and of truth. This wonderful gospel that will be preached in all of the world and continue to be preached in all of the world, though the great battle that against it, that people don't understand the battle of the Armageddon, the people of the Lord are being battled against by them that don't believe and are on the contrary part, and the followers of Christ in the battle for the Lord. In the battle for the Lord, the believers in Christ are spreading the gospel and are doing the work of the gospel, and the body of Christ, which is the bride of Christ, which is the wife of Christ. Christ is the head of the spiritual church. The ones that are converted and believe, they come into the body of Christ, and they become the spiritual bride of Christ, the spiritual wife of Christ, that Christ is the head over. And they receiving the spiritual seed. The Apostle Peter said, being born again, not of corruptible seed, but of incorruptible, by the word of God, which liveth and abideth forever. And them that are baptized into the body of Christ, come into the body of Christ, all become joined unto Christ and become the spiritual wife of Christ, of receiving the words of Christ, the spiritual seed, and the working of the body of the church in all of the whole world. The spiritual wife, the working of the body, the preaching, the praying, the singing, the inviting people to come to church, the work of the Lord, and a bringing forth spiritual children unto God by faith in Christ Jesus. For faith is the substance of things hoped for, the evidence of things not seen. For now, by the faith comes by hearing, and hearing comes by the Word of God. And it's easy for us to see how this marvelous wonder of God, how that it works. For I maintain

0: Christ is the spiritual husband. The church is the spiritual wife. And the ones that are gained through the working of the church, the spiritual wife, and the preaching of the gospel, that's done by the body, by the body of Christ, the ones in the body of Christ, and the working of the commandments of the Lord Jesus Christ, receiving the commandments of Christ, the head over the church, and a following his instruction and a preaching the gospel in all of the world. And the ones that hear and believe and become obedient become the children, the spiritual children of God by faith in Christ Jesus. It is marvelous, as the scripture says, it is marvelous. And this is the Lord's doing. And it is marvelous in our eyes, this wonderful work of the Lord. It is marvelous for to search out and to study. And then offering the evidence as of what that I say, that Christ is the spiritual husband, and that the church is the spiritual wife, and Paul, when Paul said that that he was speaking concerning, he was speaking a great mystery. This, he said, I speak as a great mystery, but I speak concerning Christ and the church. Then he lets us know where there can't be any doubt that Christ is the spiritual husband, and the church is the spiritual wife, and they that are converted unto Christ are the spiritual children by faith in Christ Jesus, the children of God by faith in Christ Jesus. And always offering that what can't be disputed. And Christ telling us that it is a great mystery. That it is a great mystery. As it, for he says, for we are members of his body, of his flesh, and of his bones. For this cause shall a man leave his father and mother, and shall be joined unto his wife, and the twain shall be one flesh. I speak this as a great mystery, but I speak concerning Christ and the church. Now, it took me just a minute to get that scripture, but that shows us so plainly that we can't deny that the marriage has already took place. It took place on the Jordan, at the banks of the Jordan River, when the ones that was prepared and made ready for the Lord by John, and they was prepared and made ready for the Lord, and John preached Christ unto them, and they believed John, preaching Christ, that Christ stood amongst them, that he was there, the Messiah that they was looking for. He was already come. He was already there, stands among ye. He said, whom ye know not, he's greater than I am. I'm not worthy to unloose his shoes. He's preferred before me because he was before me. And of his fullness have we all received, and grace for grace. And they believe Paul, John's preaching. And they were baptized of John in Jordan, a confessing their sins. And John did baptize in Jordan for the remission of sin, a saying to believe on him that come after him, that is on Christ. And they did, and when they believed on Christ, and they were baptized into Christ, not into the law or whatever the had been before, but into that that was new, that God said, behold, I do all things new. I create new heavens and new earth. And he said what it was. I create Jerusalem, I rejoicing, the spiritual Jerusalem. I create Jerusalem, a rejoicing, and her people a joy. And John said, I saw the holy city, new Jerusalem, the holy city, the spiritual Jerusalem, coming down from God out of heaven, prepared as a bride, adorned for her husband. That was made new. The new covenant that God said, a new covenant will I make with the house of Israel and with the house of Judah, not as the covenant that I made with their fathers in the day when I led them up out of Egypt. They continued not in my covenant, and I regarded them not, saith the Lord, but this is the covenant that I'll make with them after those days. I'll put my laws in their mind and in their heart. I will I write them. They shall be to me, I'll be to them a God, and they shall be to me a people, and their sins and their iniquities will I remember no more. This new thing that God said in the book of Isaiah, behold, I do a new thing that you'll not believe, though a man declare it unto ye. The Jews did not believe that Christ was the Messiah, is the Messiah, the Son of God, and that he was a making all things new, for he fulfilled the law and the prophets and mediated the New Testament covenant unto the church and then joined it unto the church by his own blood. Now these that John was a preparing and a making ready for the Lord, they was a believing that preaching that John was preaching, and the preaching he was preaching was Christ. John did baptize in the wilderness for the remission of sin, a saying to believe on him that come after him, that is, on Christ, is who they was for to believe on. When they believed on Christ and was baptized into Christ, they was made ready for Christ. Christ joined them unto himself, chose out 12, ordained them, and called them apostles. And when he joined them unto him, that was the beginning of the spiritual marriage that Paul is speaking of when he said, I speak, this is a great mystery. This is a great mystery, but I speak concerning Christ and the church. Christ, the spiritual husband. The body of Christ, the Christian people that are converted by the gospel of Jesus Christ, been baptized into Christ, into the body of Christ, the spiritual wife, preaching unto and doing the work of God, and out of the world comes children into the body of Christ, children of God by faith in Christ Jesus. The spiritual husband, the spiritual wife, the spiritual children, the spiritual working of God, the spiritual working of God. God is a spirit, Jesus said, and they that worship him must worship him in spirit and in truth. And the marriage of having taken place, and all that believe are invited into that marriage and come into that marriage. But it started 2,000 years ago. 2,000 years ago. For Jesus said what he said, and he meant what he said when he said, for in heaven they neither marry nor are given in marriage. They neither marry nor given in marriage. So the spiritual marriage had to take place here on the earth. Christ married unto the church, unto the believers. Christ the husband, the converted ones that come into the body of Christ, the wife, the ones that through the working of the body of Christ that believe and obey the gospel, the spiritual children, children of God by faith in Christ Jesus. It's been working for over 2,000 years and still going. For God's not willing that any would perish, but that all would come unto repentance. Until next time, that is my prayer.
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3: Toward First Alert forecast this Saturday, we are tracking rounds of showers and thunderstorms as they pass through the area with potential for some heavy rainfall that may cause some isolated flooding. Temperatures for the day are struggling to reach the 80s. I'm WSAZ meteorologist Emily Dietz.
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4: Again today, I count a great honor and a joy to come back across the airway. Hopefully, I'll be able to say something that will strengthen you and encourage you. I believe that the words that Brother Landon Grimm, as he opened our service this past Sunday, I believe that he will say something a little later that will strengthen you and gird you up. But right now, I just believe that God is speaking, and I need to hear God, and you need to hear God. Hear what God is saying, and be willing and obedient to heed to the Word of God. And I opened the Word in the book of Proverbs, and this is what the writer of Proverbs had to say in the 21st chapter. Said, "The king's heart is in the hand of the Lord. As the rivers of water, he turneth it whithersoever he will." So the kings, the presidents, all the leaders of our nations, their heart is in the hand of the Lord, meaning the Lord can do as the Lord will do in their lives, and only God is able to turn them as the water is turned. Whatsoever direction that God wants the rivers to run, they will run. So God, you know, I always heard that the rivers run south, but that's not always the case. Most of them do, but there are rivers that runs north, and, you know, and it seems hard to believe that it would go uphill, but it's going the direction that God destined and chose for it to go. And I'm here to tell you today, as a nation, America, at this time and this season, we are here because God has chosen to allow us to have our own self-will, our own desires, and be our own people. But the moment that we repent, the moment that we turn, the moment that we say, "God, here we are," then God will direct our path. For the word in the second verse of the 21st chapter of Proverbs, "Every way of a man is right in his own eyes, but the Lord ponderous the heart. To do justice and judgment is more acceptable to the Lord than sacrifice." Many people will sacrifice much in life, but they never make righteous judgment. If I judge, I must judge righteously. I must judge from the Word of God. I must judge the way that Jesus would judge. If I am to be Christ-like, I make righteous judgments the way the Lord made righteous judgment. So his judgments is always right. There's never anything wrong with God nor his word. So I come to challenge you, if you hear anything in this last hours of your life, hear ye the voice of the Lord. Hear him, for the word of God again said, for as many are led by his spirit, gave you the power to become the sons of God. So if you are being led by the Spirit of God, the Spirit of grace, the Comforter, the sweet abiding Spirit of God, the Holy Ghost on the inside of you, if you are listening to his voice, then it will be the voice of God that you will hear. But if you're listening to all the other sounds that's going on, many, many people would rather hear what Hollywood has to say, what the political arena has to say, what the economist has to say, rather than what God has to say. The word of God is still true. As long as there is seed time and harvest, it's going to remain the same upon the earth. So everybody's worried about the planet. Everybody's worrying about the planet getting too hot and everything happening because of the increase in the temperature. Well, the increase in the temperature that I have studied has come in the last 100 years because we got better devices reading those temperatures. 100 years ago, they could not read the temperature, hot or cold, the way that we read them today. So they have gone up a little. So everybody is alarmed, thinking the world is going to come to an end. It's going to have a meltdown. We're going to keep on until there's hurricanes and tornadoes and floods and fires, and it devours the whole world. Friend, the whole land has been under fire for as long as I can remember, since there was a TV screen that brought the news on concerning California. There's always been a fire going in California. Nothing surprises me today, but there's more fires going in California because today there's more ways of showing those fires. Back in 20 years ago, 50 years ago, you only saw what they wanted you to see. Now they show you everything, and the world is worried that the United States is going to melt down. Well, I want you to know, as long as there's seed time and harvest in America, America's going to be okay. God will not allow more to be put on his people than what his people, the church, is able to bear. So whatever must be while the church is here, God is still the author and the finisher of our faith. So you must hear God, hear the voice of God, hear those that are hearing God today. There are many skeptics, there are many false prophets, there are many false teachers that has come in America and around the world in the last 50 years. They have sprung up like wildfire, and those are the ones that seem like everybody is wanting to hear. But friend, I come to tell you, I don't go out to hear them. I don't go out to hear what they have to say, because I want to hear what God has to say. And whenever I stay on my face before God, and as a little later in the service, Brother Landon Grimm gave the altar call for the church to come to the altar and to seek God, and the altar filled up, and those that were not able because of their physical sicknesses or their knees and their backs and other issues in their life, they stayed at their seat, but they prayed and they sought God, and they were willing to take an inventory of their life and to look and say, God, I want to hear you. I've got to know you. I've got to hear your voice, God, because if I hear your voice, God, I'll be okay. So God wants us to hear him. So every way of a man is right in his own eyes, but the Lord, he ponders the hearts. God looks at your heart today. God does not look at your bank account. God does not look at your stature. God does not look at your, whether you're handsome or beautiful, whether you're lean or whether you have a little extra weight. God does not look at that. When God looks at you, and God makes a judgment call on your life, God judges after the inward man. He ponders the heart. He looks at what's going on in your life. He looks at who you are listening to. And if you will listen to the voice of God, I promise you, you will be accepted by the Lord. Because he said, if you do justice, and judgment is more acceptable to the Lord than sacrifice. You may be sacrificing much in your life. You may give your tithes. You may give of your time. You may preach the gospel. You may sing the songs of Zion. You may worship Sunday after Sunday. But if you are not doing justice, then the judgment that God is desiring in your life will not be met, and you will not be accepted unto the Lord. You see, there's times that I bring things before God, and God just denies to accept them. He says, no, it's not what I will accept. It's not the offering that I will accept. And the offering that God accepts is a broken heart and a contrite spirit. And in no wise will he cast it aside. If I bring my heart to God and it's broken, if I bring my life to God, it is broken under the weight of life and under the weight of sin and under the weight of everything and of occasions that the enemy brings my way. I can give it to God and God will accept it, and God will be willing to get me to where I need to be in life. And the 16th verse of that chapter, chapter 21 of Proverbs, said, the man that wanders out of the way of understanding shall remain in the congregation of the dead. You see, I don't want to be in a dead congregation. I want to be in a live. I want to be in a congregation where the spirit of grace and love is flowing. I don't want to be in a congregation of dead rules and regulations and what denominational ties will tell you. Friend, I want to be a part of the body of Christ that has been set free by the power of God's word. That whom the Son has set free is free indeed. I come to preach to you today that you need to hear the voice of the Almighty. If you wander out of the way of God and out into the path of destruction and out into the path that the enemy would take you farther and farther away from God, then my friend, there will come a time that you must hear the voice of God, and God will speak to you as God would come down in the cool of the day in the Garden of Eden with Adam and Eve, and he would have fellowship and relationship with them, and they would hear his voice, and they would hearken unto the voice of God and the love of God, and God would speak to Adam and say, do not taste of the fruit of the forbidden tree. Don't you taste of it, Adam, for wherein the day that you do, you shall surely die. And then Eve, being seduced, there would come a voice that would be different than the voice of God. And they should have recognized at that moment that that was not the voice of God, that that was a voice of an enemy. And the enemy would come to rob them, to kill them, and destroy them. And the enemy could do nothing but speak to them. And when he spoke to them, he said, God knows that when you eat of the forbidden fruit, you will surely not die. But God had said that they would die the very hour. That day would come a day of separation, that moment of separation between man and God. Why? Because they hearken not unto the voice of God, but unto the voice of the enemy. That old serpent, that satanic force of darkness who had crept in, and God would have to speak again. Because the eyes of Adam and Eve were open, and they saw that they were naked, and they tried to hide themselves. And when God come to commune with them and speak to them again, They said they were afraid because they were naked. Who told you that you were naked? Listen, my friend, from that day on, there was a division between man and God. There was a separation. And the voice of God, when he would speak, would be a voice of correction, a voice of bringing judgment forth upon their lives. But Adam and Eve received a curse rather than the blessing. Who has beguiled thee? The serpent told us that we would not die. Whose voice will you hear? Hebrews 9:27 said, it's once appointed unto man to die, but after death will come the judgment. Whose voice will you hear? One day you'll be judged for every action, every thought, every moment. If it is not under the blood of Jesus, the blood is able to judge you worthy. But if your sins is not under the blood and you have not been covered by that precious atoning blood of Jesus, when that separation took place in the garden from that day forward, man would become cursed. But yet God would say, if you hearken to me, I'll still bless you. If you hear my voice, if you'll pay attention to me, Adam and Eve lost that relationship. Many that are under the sound of my voice today, you have lost your relationship between you and God. You're far, far out on the sea being tossed to and fro. Life is so torn and beaten and so smitten by everything that's going on that you just don't even have time to stop and listen to what God is saying. But today God wants to get your attention, and God wants you to know that he will speak into your heart and into your spirit. Regardless of what happened after Adam and Eve's failure, after Cain would slay righteous Abel, and Abel's blood would cry out from the ground, and God would speak to Cain, and Cain would say, am I my brother's keeper? I don't know where he's at. And God would say, his blood is crying out from the ground. And now you're going to be cursed, Cain. You're going to become a fugitive and a vagabond, a drifter. I'm going to have to drive you from your family, from all those that you know and love and respect. Now you're going to be going away. Many of you feel as if you're in the darkest pit, the darkest hole that you could be in. And it's all because sin has driven you farther and farther away from God. And you refuse to hearken to his voice. Many of you may have known the voice of God and turned and walked away. One place I read in the Word that God said he was forever married to a backslider. You may have known the goodness and the love and the mercy of God, but this day you have chosen to walk like the prodigal down the wrong path. The Word of God said, strive ye to enter in at the straight gate, for straight is the gate and narrow is the way that leads to life, and few be that will enter therein. But broad is the road of destruction, and there be many that will enter therein. Oh, my friend, today you must hear what the Spirit is saying. It is time, it is high time. You've been given opportunity after opportunity to serve God, but you stood up not at all his counsel and none of his reproof. And God does not want you to come to the place where you will call and he will not answer. He will not hear your cry. So God is sending his word, and you must hear his word, and you must hear his voice today. It is the voice of the Almighty that is crying out, hear ye the voice of the Lord, and know that it is he that created you and made you. Because right after Adam and Eve, Cain and Abel, there would come another generation in the sixth chapter of the book of Genesis. And God would look down and see that the wickedness and the perversion of man, it was only continually evil in the sight of God. And God would have to go down. And God was ready to destroy, wipe man off the face of the earth. All his creation, it would have been nothing. And God would have had to have a new creation. But God chose that he would allow one man, Noah, to find grace in the sight of God. And Noah found grace. And Noah and his wife, three sons and three daughter-in-laws, would be on the ark of safety. But Noah had to hear the voice of God. He had to hear the instruction of God, how to build the ark of safety, how to do what God would have him to do to spare him and the animals that God would spare. Because God would have a day of new beginnings. And I'm here to tell you today, if you will hearken to the voice of God, it can be a day of new beginnings in your life. You can have a turnaround. You can have a breakthrough like you have never experienced before. Why? Because you hear the voice of God. He, Noah, had to hear the voice of God. And if Noah had not heard the voice of God, then all mankind and all the animals, everything would have been destroyed by the flood. But oh, thank God, when that flood comes into your life, when the enemy comes in like a flood, the Spirit of God shall lift up a standard against him. And I always preach that that standard today is the blood. And that blood brings the holiness and the righteousness of God that is imputed into our hearts and our lives through Jesus Christ. Not of my righteousness, nothing that I can do. And my righteousness is still filthy rags in the sight of God. Not that I am holy, but he said, be ye holy as he is holy. And the only way I become holy, it was through my Lord and my Savior, Jesus Christ. I took him at his word. And I believed him, and I walked in that nearness of life, and I was willing to say, God, here I am. I acknowledge you. I trust you, Lord. I may not be who I used to be. I may not be as young as I once was, Lord. I may not have to offer what I had to offer. God, my finances, I may be bankrupt today, but God, the preacher's telling me that if I will hear your voice, that you'll restore me. You'll bring me back into relationship with you. And whenever I become your son, your daughter, I am entitled to all the benefits and the blessings of your word. And I can walk in that word, live in that word, and eat that word, and eat Jesus every day of my life, for he is the bread of life. I can drink from him, that fountain of living water that shall spring up into life everlasting. I'll never thirst again. I can be like the little hart at the water brook. I can lay my head over and drink from that fountain, that cool drink where I can never have to thirst again. I may be like the woman at the well. I come with my life messed up, five husbands, and living with a sixth one. By the law, she should have already been stoned. By the law, she should have already been killed. But friend, listen, I'm here to tell you today, we may be guilty of every sin that has been charged against us. And every person in your life may laugh and mock you. And they may see you as nothing but a failure for the remainder of your life. But oh, thank God. God said, when I see the blood, I'll pass over you. And Joel said, who knows if when he passes my way that he will not leave me a blessing. Oh, thank God. Today I am blessed. I am not cursed. I am the head. I am not the tail. And you can stand today and proclaim that you are a child of the King, precious, chosen, and elect by the sure bowels of his compassion. compassion upon you. Oh, thank you, Lord. Thank you today that you're speaking to a multitude. Maybe someone has turned in today, God, and they've never tuned in before, but today they turn in their heart towards you and they're saying, God, I want to hear you. I want to be able, as the pastor is preaching, to hear the voice of God. As Noah heard God, and God restored and gave him the ark of safety. And after Noah, the next great voice that would come would be the voice of Abraham. And how the Abraham would have to have time and time again when he would have a talk with God, just a little talk with thee, O Lord. That's all I need today. And Abraham would hear God speaking, and Abraham would be there, and God would look at Abraham and say, Abraham, take your shoes off. Abram, take your shoes off. The ground wherein thou art standing is holy. And Abram would understand it was the voice of the Almighty. As God speaks to you today through his voice of the word, God chose the foolishness of the preaching that some might be saved. So today, to the world is foolishness, but oh, thank God, to those that come to know Jesus as a free pardon of sin, they acknowledge him as the Lord and the Savior of their soul. They are wise, and they will endure a life forever in the presence of the Lord. Oh, thank God. Thank God that God would speak to Abram, and God would speak to Abraham and tell him, I'm going to make a great nation out of you. And Abraham, being 90 years old when God would speak to him, it would be another 10 years, but God is faithful, and God is faithful for you and for me today. Hearken and hear the voice of God. Turn to God. Obey God. Let his spirit, let his grace move upon your life, that you, my friend, will know how good the Lord really is. He is a present help in the time of trouble. And here in the 22nd chapter of Proverbs and the first verse, a good name is rather to be chosen than great riches, and loving favor rather than silver and gold. The rich and the poor, they meet together. The Lord is the maker of them all. By humility and the fear of the Lord are riches and honor and life. Train up a child in the way he should go, and when he is old, he will not depart from it. You think about that. Maybe if you'd have spent more time training your children, they'd have turned out better in the things of God. Maybe you just neglected taking them to the house of God. Youth meetings may not have been important to you. But friend, when a child is taught the right things of God, when the enemy comes and tries to steal those things out, they can say, thus saith the word of the Lord. I have heard God speak into my heart, and I will not allow the enemy to rob me, to kill me, and destroy this area of my life. You see, I thought today as I was preparing for this message, I thought in my spirit and how so many times in the church, God sends his word to heal us, and we hear the spoken word of God, and we hear God speaking directly to our heart. But immediately after we get up, sometimes even before we leave the building, the enemy comes and steals that word, because he knows it's the word in your heart. It's the word that you will ponder. It's the word that you will live by. It's the word that you will learn to preach and to speak. Thus saith the word of God. It's those words that he is fearful, that he is afraid, that if he allows you the opportunity, you will take that word and you will speak that word and speak it boldly, and other lives will be changed. So he has to come and steal that word. If it's your salvation, he'll try to convince you that you didn't get anything, that you just prayed a worthless, useless prayer. But oh, the Bible said that whosoever shall call upon the name of the Lord shall be saved. And you need to stand upon that word and declare that I am saved because I have called out to the Lord and He is precious. And I am here to witness today that whom the Son has set free is free indeed. You can be free today. Free from everything the devil has brought your way because you make the right choices of life. I believe with all of my heart that God is calling and He's wanting you. He's wanting everybody to hear His voice. Hearken unto the voice.

vain man. He was an ungodly man. He was a fornicator. It's what. And he would never call upon his repentance. It said that he sought them carefully with tears, but he would never call upon his repentance. And as I read that, and if you're not careful, and I read it many months ago, you will begin to think, poor Esau. Why would the Lord, Brother Pee-wee, why would the Lord not save him? But if you read and you study that, Esau, he would cry about it. But Brother Clark, he would never make a change. He would never make a turn. He would weep about it, Brother Jarve. He would weep about it, but he would go right back to his sinful ways. But I come to tell you today that we can make a change. We can make a turn. All we got to do is fall down upon our face and call out upon the Lord and surrender that lifestyle of sin. That's all we got to do. You know, this morning, many times in this church or in churches all over America, people will come, Pastor Cab. They'll come to church and they might even come to the altar, but they'll walk out the door the same way they came. They'll pray, they'll cry, but they'll go back and do the same thing that they done before service started. That's why Esau never got his repentance. Oh, but listen, I come this morning to shout it from the hilltop. There's a scripture in the Word that says, don't rejoice over me, my enemy, because when I fall, I shall arise. Maybe you've fallen today. Maybe you've been knocked down. Maybe you're down and out. But I come to tell you, pick yourself up, dust yourself off, and get up and go again. I don't care how many times that you've fallen. I don't care how many times you've lost your way. Just come on back one more time. Come on back and try it again, if you will. Oh, listen, Pastor Cab, if you'll give me just another minute. I read in the book of John, Brother Clark, there was a lame man. He had never had the ability to walk on his own two feet. And this lame man, Jesus healed him one day, Sister Patty. Jesus healed him on the Sabbath. And the religious leaders got upset. They didn't like that. And the man began to run. He began to carry his bed. What a miraculous healing it was, Brother Jarve. Oh, what a miraculous healing. But that religion, ain't that just like religion? They begin to get upset because it was on the Sabbath. But what caught my attention was the Bible said that later that day, Jesus met him, Brother Jarve, in the temple. And he said, you got a new life to live. Go and sin no more. And what scares me sometimes, I'm talking to myself. We get saved, Sister Kay. We'll come and we'll get saved. And we truly get saved. But we will find ourselves. We will put ourselves in a religious box somewhere. And we just stay covered up, Brother Clark, waiting on the Lord to come. But you see, we can't do that. We got to grow. And we got to move forward. Sister Patty, if we're not growing and we're not moving forward, what I'm afraid we might be doing is turning and reverting back. Reverting back to the old lifestyle that we used to live. Reverting back to the old ways that we used to travel. But you see, I thank God this morning that I sat under a pastor. Oh, I begin to think about this morning. I sat under a pastor that teaches me, Brother Clark, there is no middle ground. There is no straddling the fence. There is no lukewarm. I sat under a pastor that'll

0: right here and tell you, it's heaven or hell, my friend. There is but one way to heaven. It's heaven or hell. It's good or evil. It's life or death. He don't sugarcoat it for me. He don't motivational speaker for me. He don't pat it and pat it down for me. He lets me know. Oh, listen. It's heaven or hell. It's a serious thing. When he gets behind here, he ain't scared to preach hell, because the Bible speaks more about hell than it does heaven. And there is a hell out there, Brother Clark. There is a hell. As sure as there's a heaven, there's a hell. Oh, and I can't begin to tell you. It speaks of a place of pain and agony, a place of torment. Sister Patty, it speaks of a place that our minds, we can't comprehend what a place hell is. It's a serious time, church. I'm speaking to me. I prayed right before when the choir got down, and I knelt down here and prayed. And I'll promise you, as I prayed, I said, Lord, give me the words to speak. This is probably more for me than it is anybody. But oh, it's a serious, serious time. Sister Brittany, you can make your way on up. Oh, but church.
1: Brother Landon.
0: We better think about it.
1: You need to go ahead and make the altar call. We can't worship over top of the word.
0: Oh, listen, church. As Pastor Cab has already said, it's time to surrender. It's time to come home. And maybe today, you don't have to be lost and undone. Maybe today you've fallen away just a little. Maybe today that you might have just grown cold. Maybe today mistakes has been made and you know that you need to put them under the blood. Oh, listen, you've came to the right place. I don't feel like, and I don't mean this as a slur, I know I'm not, and I don't feel like I'm looking out over a bunch of perfect people. Oh, you are great people, and I love you each and every one. But church, I've heard my pastor say it many times, this altar don't get used enough. This altar don't get used enough. And I want to ask you, would anybody not be ashamed to just step out? Oh, it don't mean you was doing all things. It just means I want a closer walk with the Lord. If you're lost, come on to be saved. If you just want that closer walk, make your way on up. Oh, I believe that closer walk, Sister Patty, I believe it's for all of us. I believe that we can all stand to get just to draw just a little closer. I know that we none don't want to step out. Oh, but oh, thank you, Brother Danny, for being obedient. I know that we none don't want to step out. We might say, Lord, people will think I'm not saved. They'll think I'm out doing all matters of things. But oh my God, what a serious time we live in. It's time, as the old saying, and this probably don't go well right now, but to put up or shut up. It's time to fall down upon our face before the Lord and say, Lord, I want more of you. I want more of what you got. You know, I've diddle-daddled around. I want to step out in the water, Brother Jarve, just a little deeper. I've waited long enough. I want to get out in there. Oh, yes, I want more of you. Oh, yes, church. We've put ourselves in a box too long. We've come to church too long. And we've allowed who's sitting around us to determine whether we lift our arms up and praise, whether we give our testimony, whether we come to this altar and seek His face. But oh, what a serious time we live in. As I went to bed last night, I had such a feeling to come over me. And Sister Donna, it was a feeling of fear. I don't know why, but I began to get scared that I wasn't where I need to be. I began to get scared that I might not wake up. Oh, church, we got to make things right. We got to seek Him with everything in us. The world will tell you you can't live it. The enemy will sit there and give you a blue million reasons why not to come to this altar. But you see, the enemy knows. The enemy knows that if he can get you to go out that door one more time, that you might not be able to make it back. Oh, listen. If you're listening by internet, you don't have to be here today. Just fall down upon your knees wherever you're at and say, Lord, I'm ready to surrender it all. I'm ready to give it all. Oh, church. Such a serious time. Oh, such a serious time. My, oh, my. We gotta get stronger, church. We gotta draw closer. We gotta desire Him more than we desire anything else in our life. Oh, yes. Such a serious time. Such an important time today, church. Oh, listen. I thank the Lord today for each and every one of you. And whether you stayed at your seat or you came to this altar, we must continue to draw closer. The enemy will do all that he can do to keep us further away. But it's as simple as what this young man right here did. This young man, he stepped right out from his seat and he made his way down to this altar. If you think the Lord ain't pleased with that young man, he made his way to that altar to seek the Lord. Oh, that tells me something's been doing right in his life. Oh, he's been taught. He's been taught. Oh, I thank you today. But church, we can't stay in a box no longer. We can't hide no longer behind everyone. I think one of the reasons this message came upon me was Sister Kristen asked the other day. She asked as she began to sing and for people to come around the front. And we all have such a, I don't know what the word is, but it's like we're held back. We're reserved. And we won't come. But as I said about my pastor, it's heaven or hell. It's a serious time. It's time we shake ourselves and we get woke up. The enemy has lured us to sleep. Because he knows, Brother Danny, that if we're lost and undone and we walk out this door one more time, it might be our last opportunity. Church, I urge you. Internet, I urge you. Today is the day of salvation. Now is the accepted time. Don't put it off no longer. There is a heaven and there is a hell. And we must choose today. Rejoice in the hope of heaven. You can go ahead, sissy.
2: And as this young lady gets ready to sing, you will need to make a choice whose voice you're going to hear today. Hear the voice of the Lord, and she sang this beautiful song.

0: 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I just thank the Lord for what he's done for me.
1: What a great God we serve. What a mighty, mighty, powerful message that Brother Landon closes out this part of our service. He opened our service with that. And I just felt impressed that the church needed to be at the altar. And many were able to come and respond to the call of God that he was putting upon their lives. And God is a good God. As I close today, again, Proverbs, the 20th chapter, 27th verse. The spirit of man is the candle of the Lord, searching all the inward parts, alone is upholden by mercy. The glory of young men is their strength, and the beauty of old men is their gray head. The blueness of a wound cleanses away evil. So do stripes the inward parts of the belly. Jesus made provisions for our healing, so I want you to be healed in the natural. But the greatest healing that took place was on that cross of Calvary, that he would take the stripes and he would take the bruising and he would take the beating and he would take all that the enemy would bring his way, and he would endure the shame of the cross, that through the cross, the shedding of blood, there could be remission of sins. And Jesus would forgive mankind, make a way back to Father, that we might hear his voice and to know that truly God is a good God. Will you hear today, Father, for the multitudes? We're thankful, God, that they have ears to hear, but let them hear what the Spirit is saying. Hear the voice of God and turn and come home before it's everlasting too late. Brother Landon gave such an altar call to the church, then to the lost, that they need to respond the same way as we did that day. Let them cry out to you, Father. As I see my time has come and gone, may God richly bless you till we meet again.
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5: I'm Paul Stevens. Members of Congress weigh in on new U.S. military strikes against Iran in light of a crumbling ceasefire.
6: We're basically back at a point of negotiating from a position of strength, letting the Iranians know how it's going to be. And look, we tried to allow them to behave like a normal country. It seems to be beyond them to do that, so we're moving to Plan B.
5: Tennessee Republican Senator Bill Hagerty with Fox's Larry Kudlow. Maine Democratic U.S. Senate candidate Graham Platner stepping aside after a campaign plagued with scandal,
7: including an accusation from a former girlfriend that he sexually assaulted her, which he denies. Because he withdrew before Monday, his name will not appear on the November ballot. Democrats have until July 27th to name a replacement.
5: And that is Fox's Kristen Goodwin. And again, no firm word on who Platner's replacement may be. 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
8: West Virginia Metro News. I'm Chris Lawrence. A Logan County man is the latest individual arrested in a plot to attack the recent UFC fight at the White House. The Department of Justice announcing 21-year-old Chandler Skaggs of Chapmanville was taken into custody this week in West Virginia. He becomes the 8th individual arrested in that plot to kill President Trump and other government leaders during the UFC 250 event at the White House lawn. Investigators say Skaggs is alleged to have been planning to be a sniper for the event and is in custody today. The Afghan national accused of shooting two members of the National Guard in Washington, D.C. last year is now hospitalized. 30-year-old Ramanullah Lakhanwal was hospitalized this week, according to a court filing in D.C. federal court. Prosecutors say he's getting medical treatment necessary to preserve his life because he was not willing to consume adequate food for nutrition. He is facing charges for the shooting of Sergeant Andrew Wolf and Specialist Sarah Beckstrom. Secretary of State Chris Warner says West Virginia has a variety of ways to ensure that non-citizens are not voting in West Virginia elections. Brad McElhaney reports that was contained in a mandatory response to a letter from the Department of Justice.
4: The West Virginia Secretary of State's office, which is in a federal lawsuit about turning over personal voter information to the federal government, received the letter Tuesday from Harmeet Dillon, the U.S. Department of Justice Civil Rights Division Chief.
8: Brad writes more at WVMetroNews.com. You're listening to Metro News, the voice of West Virginia. A South Carolina woman has pleaded guilty to aggravated identity theft. 60-year-old Della Pastino of Lexington, South Carolina, is admitted to the withdrawal of more than $37,000 from bank accounts of four individuals in southern West Virginia. U.S. Attorney Moore Capito said she used different people's identity and forged their signatures to get the money during August and September of 2024. The banks were in Huntington, Spencer, Charleston, and Gilbert. She'll now face 2 years in federal prison when she is sentenced. From the Metro News Anchor Desk, I'm Chris Lawrence.
9: Your First Alert forecast this Saturday. We are tracking rounds of showers and thunderstorms as they pass through the area with potential for some heavy rainfall that may cause some isolated flooding. Temperatures for the day are struggling to reach the 80s. I'm WSAZ meteorologist Emily Dietz.
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again, and welcome to American Top 40. I'm Casey Kasem, and this is our weekly countdown of the most popular songs in the USA. The 40 biggest hits of the week are determined by Billboard's official survey of radio stations and record stores all across America. Our countdown begins now with a recap of last week's top three songs. And here we go. At number three last week was this ballad.

Last week, that song was number 3 across the USA. Yes, I'm Ready by Terry DeSerio with Casey. I'm Casey Kasem. You're listening to American Top 40, and we're recapping the top 3 hits in last week's countdown. At number 2 last week was this mellow ballad.

to Me One More Time by the Captain and Tennille, the song that was number two last week. I'm Casey Kasem, and you're listening to American Top 40. As our regular warm-up for this week's 40 Biggest Hits, we're recapping the top three songs of a week ago. At number one last week was this rocker.

number one last week. That was Queen with Crazy Little Thing Called Love. This is American Top 40. I'm Casey Kasem. Our countdown of this week's Top 40 begins in a moment with the latest hit by Bob Seger, whose three backup singers are members of America's most successful rock band. Casey. I'm Casey Kasem. Now let's begin American Top 40's countdown of the most popular songs in the nation. Rocker Bob Seger usually records with his Silver Bullet Band, but on his latest single, he's backed by the Muscle Shoals Rhythm Section. And his backup singers are three members of America's most successful rock band, Timothy Schmidt, Glenn Frey, and Don Henley of the Eagles. Debuting at number 40, Bob Seger and Firelake.

Bob Seger at number 40, debuting with Fire Lake. There are six debut songs in our countdown this week. The second of them is by ZZ Top, a Texas hard rock band that's hit the top 40 only once before. That was back in 1975. That year, ZZ Top went to number 20 on AT40 with Tush. This week, ZZ Top debuts at number 39 with a remake of an old Sam and Dave hit. I

0: number 39, that's ZZ Top with I Thank You, a remake of a hit from 1968 by Sam and Dave. And next up is another remake, a number one smash from 1966 by Percy Sledge.
1: Americans are skipping scans at the self-checkout more than you think. A new survey from LendingTree shows that almost 1 in 3 shoppers have purposefully taken an item without scanning it. That's a 12% increase over the last 2 years. And customers are blaming high prices and tariffs for doing so. However, 4 in 10 shoppers who've stolen on purpose say it's getting more difficult because of security upgrades. That's what's trending. I'm Jen Clark. American.
0: I'm Casey Kasem, and this next song is from the soundtrack of the motion picture The Rose. It's Bette Midler's remake of a number one hit from 1966 by Percy Sledge. It's called When a Man Loves a Woman. Debuting at number 38, Bette Midler.
2: Winnie. Winnie.

0: debuting at number 38 on American Top 40, Bette Midler and When a Man Loves a Woman. Coming up, a long-distance dedication from a young woman in Idaho to her fiancé in the state penitentiary.
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0: AT40 originates in Hollywood. I'm Casey Kasem. With her 14th Top 40 single, here's Barbara Streisand up two notches to number 37 with Kiss Me in the Rain.

Barbra Streisand moves from 39 to 37, second week on the chart with Kiss Me in the Rain. This is Casey Kasem on AT40 in Hollywood. You know, some of the letters that many of you send in every week requesting long-distance dedications point up how some popular songs are expressions of hope, of looking ahead to better times. Like this letter from a young woman in Boise, Idaho. Listen to what she writes. Dear Casey, a little over a year ago, my fiancé, Abe, was sentenced to a 5-year term in the Idaho State Penitentiary. He did a wrong thing and had to pay his debt to society, and our future at the time looked very bleak and unsure. Neither one of us really thought that our relationship had a chance to endure that kind of hardship. Well, here it is over a year later, and we're still going great guns. Day by day, we establish goals to work toward and achieve them. Abe has taken the initiative to better himself, and we have a very promising future ahead of us. Now, it's just a question of time. Casey, when I first met Abe, he introduced me to a song by Elvis Presley called If I Can Dream. That song seems to be the theme of our relationship, and I hope that you'll play it for him. He's worked very hard to give us a meaningful life, and listening to your show together during Sunday afternoon visiting has been one of our greatest pleasures. I know that we're not miles apart and we see each other every day, but this is still a long-distance dedication, because having someone you love in prison is sometimes as far apart as you can get. Sincerely, Deborah. Okay, Deborah, here's your long-distance.

From 1969, that's Elvis Presley with If I Can Dream, a long-distance dedication from a young woman in Boise, Idaho, waiting for her fiancé, who's in the state penitentiary. If there's a dedication you'd like to request, just send your letter to Long Distance Dedication, Post Office Box 2000, Hollywood, California. Our zip code is 90028. And the countdown continues on American Top 40. Number 36. A new duo debuts this week. Coming in at number 36, here are Billy Preston and Stevie Wonder's former wife, Sarita, singing With You, I'm Born Again.

0: With You, I'm Born Again, debuting at number 36, Billy Preston and Sarita. This is Casey Kasem on American Top 40 in Hollywood. You know, there's a man in the countdown who released his first record when he was 13 years old, leading a high school group. The record flopped. But 5 years later, a Pittsburgh DJ started playing it, and it shot to number one. That story and the artist's latest solo hit coming up.
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4: Can she seal it at the sixth time of asking? 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She does!

0: Pirates have just defeated the Milwaukee Brewers 7-6 in Game 1 of a doubleheader. The Pirates' Esmerlin Valdez hit two home runs, including the go-ahead grand slam on the bottom of the seventh inning. The Pirates then got out of a bases-loaded one-out jam in the top of the ninth inning to secure the victory.
1: Your First Alert forecast this Saturday. We are tracking rounds of showers and thunderstorms as they pass through the area with potential for some heavy rainfall that may cause some isolated flooding. Temperatures for the day are struggling to reach the 80s. I'm WSAZ meteorologist Emily Dietz.
2: 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From Love, Oklahoma to Lovejoy, Illinois. Holding at number 35 this week, here's Let Me Go Love by Nicolette Larson.

Nicolette Larson on American Top 40 with some help from Michael McDonald. At number 35, second week in a row, Let Me Go Love. Well, now we're up to the latest hit by a man who released his first single when he was only 13 years old. And at that early age, he was leading a group of young musicians who were students at Niles High School in Niles, Michigan. But that first record flopped, never made the charts, until 5 years later, when a disc jockey in Pittsburgh found a copy of that same record collecting dust on some back shelf at his station. He started playing it. That was in the spring of 1966. A few weeks later, it was a national smash, and by mid-July, it had moved into the number one spot. Here's a piece of that song by the group whose lead singer was 13 years old.

Yankee Panky, a record that failed when it was first released in 1961, but was rediscovered by a Pittsburgh DJ 5 years later and became a number one smash. Well, the timing on this delayed action hit couldn't have been better, because by that time, the group had finished high school. And Hanky Panky was the first of a string of 19 hits that kept Tommy James and the Shondells on the charts together until they separated in 1970. Tommy's been working solo since then, and this is his latest. Up four notches to number 34, here's Three Times in Love, Tommy James.

0: number 34, moving up for a second week on the chart, Tommy James and Three Times in Love. 33 hits to number one, and we're counting them down.
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0: 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At number 33, moving up four, Michael Jackson, Off the Wall.

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Now from the AT40 archive. Another of the number one songs of the 70s. We're reviewing them all at the rate of three a week. From January 1977 right on through. And we're up to July 1977. This was the 205th number one single of the 70s. To Do Ron Ron by

0: number one songs of the 70s from the AT40 archives of July 1977. That was Sean Cassidy with "Da Do Run Run," the 205th number one single of the 70s. I'm Casey Kasem. This is American Top 40 in Hollywood. We're counting down the week's 40 biggest hit singles, and we're 32 hits away from the number one song in the land. We'll continue in a moment, so stay right where you are.
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2: We've got everything from what you would expect, the nostalgic holiday bakes and chocolate, to what you wouldn't expect, like tropical fruit flavors and savory bakes.
3: What ended up surprising you when it came to the setup of this competition? Because when you're watching it, you're like, they're just diving for those ingredients.
4: It's like watching a high school football team at a buffet. I mean, it truly is. It was crazy.
3: Let's talk about the judges panel and how you all balanced each other out.
2: Well, you know, Gordon brings the intensity.
4: Yes.
2: And he has a high expectation. It comes from a place of caring. He really wants people to bring their best. Mm-hmm. I think for me, my role was more of like a cheerleader.
4: I'm coming from the perspective of being a judge, but also being a contestant at one point.
1: Ashley Dvorkin, Fox News.
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6: Now, here's an extra from 1980. It's a song that would climb to number one in the UK and Sweden and number 14 here in the US. Brass in Pocket by The Pretenders. Go.

0: with the first of their six top 40 hits. Those are The Pretenders with Brass in Pocket, a classic American top 40 extra from 1980.
1: News. I'm Carmen Roberts. President Trump warns Iran that 1,000 missiles are locked and loaded if it succeeds in its threat to assassinate him.
2: Today, Iran's supreme leader said on state TV that avenging his father must take place. At the funeral of the late Ayatollah, flags were seen reading, quote, kill Trump.
1: Fox's Alex Hogan. President Trump's given Tehran until today to publicly declare the Strait of Hormuz is open and renounce attacks on commercial ships. Apple sues OpenAI, accusing it of stealing trade secrets.
3: The suit says the theft of Apple's trade secrets by the maker of ChatGPT was part of a coordinated pattern of misconduct at an institutional level.
1: Fox's Lisa Lacera. Apple claims that OpenAI coached departing employees on how to take secrets and avoid suspicion. 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
4: West Virginia Metro News. I'm Chris Lawrence. Harrison County school officials are responding to action this week by the State Board of Education.
5: Harrison County schools may run out of its reserve funding in a couple of years. The state board seized partial control over the district Wednesday. They learned that Harrison County Schools is set to spend $16 million from its reserves over a two-year period. That would leave the reserve amount with just $7 million. The school district is also paying for 239 positions over the funding formula. The Education West Virginia Union's Harrison County Chapter President, Ryan Deems, says the county board has been making cuts. He says they've reduced employees through attrition, retirements, and resignations, but that progress hasn't happened soon enough.
6: I think that the problem is they're not moving as quickly as the State Board of Education wants to.
5: I'm Jack Carlson, WVMetroNews.com.
4: Former city employee in Elkins is now facing charges of making threats to President Trump as well as Elkins Mayor Jerry Marco. 44-year-old Christopher Curtis, a former employee of the Water Department, has been arrested. The mayor reported the threats Wednesday, resulting in a lockdown of the city offices. Warner was arrested Wednesday evening in Grant County when deputies pinged his phone. He's in the Potomac Highlands Regional Jail. A Wayne County man convicted of the murders of his girlfriend and her mother will serve two life terms with no parole. Joshua Morrow was sentenced Thursday. He fatally stabbed 34-year-old Brittany Brown and her 57-year-old mother, Irma Brown. You're listening to Metro News, the voice of West Virginia. Governor Patrick Morrissey has appointed Aaron Holley to fill a vacancy in the House of Delegates. Holley will fill the vacancy left with the appointment of Delegate Daniel Linville, who took a job in the governor's office. Holley defeated Linville in the May primary election. The governor also named two members of the board of directors of the West Virginia First Foundation. That's the body that oversees distribution of the state's opioid settlement funding. Those appointees are Nick Fantasia of Marion County and Rebecca Miller of Hampshire County. From the Metro News Anchor Desk, I'm Chris Lawrence.
7: Toward First Alert forecast this Saturday, we are tracking rounds of showers and thunderstorms as they pass through the area with potential for some heavy rainfall that may cause some isolated flooding. Temperatures for the day are struggling to reach the 80s. I'm WSAZ meteorologist Emily Dietz.
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8: In Hollywood, this is Casey Kasem on American Top 40, counting down the biggest hits in the nation on our way to the number one song in America.
9: Number 32.
8: The Eagles have built up quite a nest egg with their latest album, The Long Run. It spent 8 weeks at the top spot on the LP chart, and it's given them three top 40 singles. First, Heartache Tonight, then the title track, The Long Run, and now debuting at number 32 this week, I Can't Tell You Why. Here are the Eagles.

The Eagles debuting at number 32 with I Can't Tell You Why. This is Casey on AT40 in Hollywood. The highest debuting single this week is by a newcomer. His name is Christopher Cross. He's from Texas, and he got into music rocking hard with a band that used to warm up concert audiences for groups like Led Zeppelin, Deep Purple, and ZZ Top. Christopher Cross is on his own now, and here's his first top 40 hit at number 31, Ride Like the Wind.

Christopher Cross, debuting at number 31 on American Top 40. His first hit song is Ride Like the Wind. Coming up is an AT40 Extra, the biggest hit in the career of a singing star who was once nearly killed in a car crash that left him with total amnesia. The story of how he got his memory back is coming up. I'm Casey Kasem. Every week on AT40, we tell you who's hot and who's not. Number 30. This week, Tom Petty has two songs in our countdown, Refugee, and here at number 30, Don't Do Me Like That. Tom Petty and the

Tom Petty and the Heartbreakers at number 30 in the countdown, falling four notches with Don't Do Me Like That. Now, our AT40 Extra, by the man whose recovery from amnesia is one of the really dramatic stories in pop music. This is the story of Lou Rawls, as he told it to us. In 1958, Lou was a member of the vocal group who sang backup for superstar Sam Cooke. It was autumn, and they were on a cross-country tour driving from St. Louis to their next date in Greenville, Mississippi. At 2 o'clock in the morning, in a pouring rain, the car carrying Sam Cooke, Lou Rawls, and two others crashed into the rear end of a big truck. The car's driver was killed. Sam and the other passenger were injured, and Lou Rawls suffered a severe brain concussion. 5 days later, Lou woke up in Veterans Hospital in Memphis with no memory of anything whatsoever. The doctors told him that during his coma, he had come close to dying. Now he was awake and on his way to recovery, but his memory was a blank. Well, Lou spent the next few weeks in the hospital with Sam Cooke constantly at his side. And when he was finally released, still with total amnesia, the doctors came up with a last-ditch idea to help him recover. They told Sam that putting Lou in familiar surroundings just might press the button that would restore his memory. So, when they left the hospital, Sam Cooke put Lou right back to work as his backup singer. Well, Lou told us that during a performance in the middle of a song called Over and Over, he suddenly remembered everything. In one dramatic moment, he said, it all came flooding back. Who he was, what he was doing, where he was, and who the people around him were. On stage, in front of an audience, the nightmare of not knowing who he was finally ended for Lou Rawls. Now, as an AT40 Extra, here's the biggest hit of Lou Rawls' career.

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1: This is Rewind. July 11th, 1960.
2: There's a man.
1: The Hollywood Argyles topped the charts with this date in 1969. The Rolling Stones came out with Honky Tonk Woman. July 11th, 1970. Dog Night went to the top of the charts with July 11th, 1973.
3: Hold it.
1: The release of the John Wayne movie.
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1: Cahill, U.S. Marshal.
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1: And July 11th, 1988.
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1: The release of the Charles Grodin.
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1: 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I'm Brandon Brooks.
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1: And that's Rewind.
0: Every week here on American Top 40, we count down the biggest hits in the nation by the world's biggest pop stars. And here's a group that fits that category at number 29, falling eight notches, Led Zeppelin, Fool in the Rain.

0: Zeppelin on American Top 40 at number 29, falling eight notches with Fool in the Rain. The man who wrote Toto's current hit song, 99, says everybody assumes that it's about actress Barbara Feldon's character on the old TV show Get Smart. But he says it isn't so. And he'll decode his song, 99, in just a few minutes.
1: The hits from coast to coast, America.
0: I'm Casey Kasem. AT40 originates in Hollywood.
1: Number 28.
0: Here's Brooklyn-born Pat Benatar with Heartbreaker.

Benatar, fourth week on the chart, moving up a notch to number 28 with Heartbreaker. Well, now we're up to the latest hit by the band called Toto, a love song with the mysterious title 99. Since there are no hints in the lyrics as to what 99 is about, the songwriter says a lot of people have assumed it's a love song written to the character 99, played by actress Barbara Feldon, on the old TV comedy series Get Smart. Well, Toto's keyboard player, David Paich, told us that his song 99 was not written with Miss Feldon in mind. He set out to write a simple love song, he said. And as the song developed, he began to wonder what romantic relationships would be like in the future. He remembered a science fiction film called THX 1138, in which the people no longer had names, just numbers. So he turned the song into a futuristic love song, in which the girl he loves has a number for a name, 99. David told us he chose 99 because it fit the rhythms of the song. And that's the story behind the 27th most popular song of the week. Here's Toto and 99.

0: 99 by Toto at number 27, moving up 3, fourth week on American Top 40 as the countdown continues. 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
3: The Chicago White Sox chose UCLA shortstop Rock Chuzlowski with the first pick in the 2026 Major League Draft. And Wimbledon, ladies single final, 21-year-old Linda Noskova wasted 5 match points against Karolina Mukova, but still got the win. She's the third Czech woman in 4 years to win the major. Today's World Cup quarterfinal action kicks off 5 o'clock Eastern. England versus Norway, Harry Kane and Jude Bellingham against Martin Odegaard and Erling Haaland. The weather's going to be a story. Hard Rock Stadium will be under a National Weather Service heat advisory. The current game time forecast is going to have a heat index of 106, meaning the temperature and humidity will make it feel like 106 degrees. On the pitch, Lionel Messi in Argentina versus Switzerland at 9 o'clock Eastern. Pittsburgh beat Milwaukee today. Esmerlin Valdez with 2 home runs, including a go-ahead grand slam in the bottom of the 7th inning. I'm Martin Weiss.
4: Toward First Alert forecast this Saturday, we are tracking rounds of showers and thunderstorms as they pass through the area with potential for some heavy rainfall that may cause some isolated flooding. Temperatures for the day are struggling to reach the 80s. I'm WSAZ meteorologist Emily Dietz.
5: I'm Casey Kasem. Up 6 notches to number 26, here's the trio of Harry Ray, Al Goodman, and Billy Brown. Ray, Goodman, and Brown with Special Lady.
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American Top 40, second week at number 25 with Wonderland. We're counting down to a man identified by Rolling Stone and People magazines as rock music's current male sex symbol. At his concerts, women have been known to faint with emotion. Yet this man says that at one time he was so shy he couldn't even talk to girls. His story and his big hitter coming up. Casey Kasem, and there's only one instrumental in the countdown this week. It's the second top 40 single by trumpet and flugelhorn player Chuck Mangione. At number 24, here he is with Give It All You've Got.

Chuck Mangione moving up 7 notches on American Top 40 to number 24 with Give It All You Got. Well, now we're up to the latest hit by a man identified by Rolling Stone and People magazines as rock music's current male sex symbol. A man who says that not so long ago he was so shy he couldn't even talk to girls. And it was because of his shyness that Kenny Loggins finally took up music. Kenny said, "At school, our classes were segregated by sex. Girls were like creatures from Mars. I just couldn't talk to them. I just didn't know what to think of them." Well, Kenny knew he had to do something to break through his shyness. He didn't want to remain a wallflower forever. So what he did was to pick up the guitar. He said, "Music was my introduction to girls. I couldn't go up and speak to a girl unless I'd sung and played for her. I felt like they would like me if I could sing a little bit." Well, these days on stage, Kenny Loggins is still sort of shy, and that may be part of his appeal. He says he doesn't know what to do with all the mail and flowers that he gets from female fans. But as for the girls who throw themselves at Kenny, well, his 6-foot-tall wife, Eva, says that she takes care of the fans who get carried away. This week, heartthrob Kenny Loggins is at number 23 with This Is It.

Kenny Loggins with a song that got as high as number 11 a couple of weeks ago. This week, it's at number 23 in the countdown at AT40. This is it. Now, from the AT40 archive. Another of the number one songs of the 70s. We're up to July 1977. This was the 206th number one single of the 70s. Looks Like We Made It by Barry Manilow.

0: weekly review of all the number one songs of the 70s from the AT40 archives of July 1977. That was Looks Like We Made It by Barry Manilow, Billboard's 206th number one single of the 70s. This is American Top 40 in Hollywood, California, counting down the most popular songs in the USA. I'm Casey Kasem, and we'll continue in a moment. 22 hits to go to the number one song in the land.
1: Michelle Polino. The entire lineup for Super Bowl 60 is set, with Charlie Puth, Brandi Carlile, and Coco Jones tapped for pregame performances ahead of the February 8th game at Levi's Stadium in Santa Clara, California. Bad Bunny will headline the Apple Music halftime show. Puth will sing the national anthem. Carlile will perform America the Beautiful, and Jones will take on Lift Every Voice and Sing. The game will air live on NBC, Telemundo, and Peacock. And Mexican rockers Maná are extending their Vivir Sinar tour into 2026, adding 19 new arena dates through next November, kicking off the 2026 run in New York with stops at the Barclays Center and Belmont Park's UBS Arena. The band's run will also include stops in New Orleans, Puerto Rico, Anaheim, Las Vegas, Phoenix, and two more shows in Los Angeles. Tickets on sale. That's Fox Rocks on Fox.
2: It's time for an extra from 1980. It's a song that was featured in Caddyshack. Here's Journey with Any Way You Want It.

0: debuting on the Hot 100 at number 75. That's Journey with a classic AT40 Extra from 1980. 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
2: I'm Michelle Pulino on Amazon Prime. Oh, what fun.
3: Where is Mom?
2: Michelle Pfeiffer stars as Claire Clouster, the glue that holds her chaotic, lovable family together every holiday season. But this year, her grown kids and distracted husband get swept up in their own seasonal dramas and leave their mom behind. So she sets out on an adventure of her own and rediscovers what the holidays mean when you're finally free. On Netflix, Jay Kelly. George Clooney is a fading movie star who hopes to reconnect with his youngest daughter before she leaves for Europe, but she'd rather spend time with friends. This leads him to embark on a journey of self-discovery, confronting both past and present. Adam Sandler co-stars. In theaters, Five Nights at Freddy's 2. 1 year has passed, the stories about what transpired at Freddy Fazbear's Pizza have been twisted into a campy local legend, inspiring the town's first ever Fozfest. But events transpire that unleash a long forgotten horror. That's Fox on Film on Fox News.
4: Believe it or not, you might be saying Manjaro wrong. That's according to a new list of the most mispronounced words of 2025, according to Babbel. The weight loss drug is high on the list, along with Storm Eowyn and the Louvre Museum, which is pronounced Louvre in France. Oddly enough, we're all pronouncing Denzel Washington's name wrong.
5: Oh, no, you didn't.
4: He says it's pronounced Denzel, but even he calls himself Denzel. That's what's trending. I'm Jen Clark.
6: Our Congress weighing in on new military strikes on Iran as a shaky ceasefire remains in place.
7: We're basically back at a point of negotiating from a position of strength, letting the Iranians know how it's going to be. And look, we tried to allow them to behave like a normal country. It seems to be beyond them to do that, so we're moving to Plan B.
6: Tennessee Republican Senator Bill Hagerty with Fox's Larry Kudlow. In Maine, Graham Plantner's officially ended a scandal-plagued campaign for the Senate,
8: including an accusation from a former girlfriend that he sexually assaulted her, which he denies. Because he withdrew before Monday, his name will not appear on the November ballot. Democrats have until July 27th to name a replacement.
6: Fox's Kristen Goodwin. Democrats are focused on winning the seat, which is now held by Republican Senator Susan Collins. 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
9: West Virginia Metro News. I'm Chris Lawrence. A key member of the Morrissey administration is leaving at the end of the month.
10: Governor Patrick Morrissey says State Tourism Secretary Chelsea Ruby is departing the position on July 30th. Morrissey said in a Thursday evening news release that he wanted to thank Ruby for her years of service. Ruby was appointed Commissioner of Tourism by then-Governor Jim Justice before he took office in January 2017, after she had served in the Tomlin administration. One of Justice's priorities was to pour more money into tourism. Ruby led the effort and has led the state to unprecedented growth in the tourism industry. She was one of only a few to survive a change in governors. Morrissey says she'll help with the transition to a new secretary. Ruby recently pulled off the state's America 250 celebration with only a few months to prepare. I'm Jeff Jenkins, WVMetroNews.com.
9: DEP has ordered those in charge of the People's Cartage Warehouse to develop and launch a detailed cleanup and remediation plan at the site in Wood County. DEP spokesman Terry Fletcher.
11: We're going to be looking at doing characterization and removal of debris, assessing the site, you know, looking at sampling and things like that.
9: He added there are mandatory deadlines in place for each phase of the cleanup. A Chapmanville man has been arrested by federal authorities for his alleged involvement in a plan to assassinate President Trump and others at the recent UFC fight at the White House. 21-year-old Chandler Skaggs becomes the eighth individual from around the country arrested. You're listening to Metro News, the voice of West Virginia. A delay in the annual clothing voucher program for West Virginians through temporary assistance for needy families. Delegate Evan Worrell, who chairs the House Health and Human Resources Committee, doesn't understand.
12: I don't know why those clothing vouchers delayed. The legislature funded, the TANF fund to what the governor requested for FY27, and so I'm confused as to why there would be any delays.
9: The vouchers annually allow close to 80,000 underprivileged children to be outfitted with back-to-school clothes. From the Metro News Anchor Desk, I'm Chris Lawrence.
13: Toward First Alert forecast this Saturday, we are tracking rounds of showers and thunderstorms as they pass through the area with potential for some heavy rainfall that may cause some isolated flooding. Temperatures for the day are struggling to reach the 80s. I'm WSAZ meteorologist Emily Dietz.
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3: You're hearing the 40 biggest hits in the nation according to Billboard's official survey of radio stations and record stores from coast to coast. 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My name's Casey Kasem, and our countdown continues.
5: Number 22.
3: The supergroup Fleetwood Mac has had two hit singles off its latest album, the title song, Tusk, and this week at number 22...

After 5 consecutive weeks in the top 10, Sarah falls 12 notches to number 22. Sarah by Fleetwood Mac. Well, there are 15 songs by male soloists on American Top 40 this week. Here's one of them, also tumbling 12 notches. Kenny Rogers at number 21 with Coward of the County.

Kenny Rogers last week at number 9, this week all the way down to 21. Kenny Rogers and Coward of the County. A listener in Virginia has a question about the album chart. He wants to know if, during the rock era, any album has ever debuted at number 1. Well, that trick has been pulled off by the two biggest solo acts of the past 10 years, an American and an Englishman. Details coming up. Casey Kasem, and this week Barry Manilow moves up 2 notches to number 20 with When I Wanted You.

number 20 in popularity this week, moving up two notches, Barry Manilow with When I Wanted You. This is Casey on American Top 40 in Hollywood. And now let's answer that question about the highest debuters on the album chart. The letter is from Rick Werkheiser in Suffolk, Virginia, and here's what he writes. Dear Casey, I noticed that the Eagles album, The Long Run, debuted at number 2 on the Billboard album chart. Has any album debuted at number 1 on the album chart? Well, Rick, the answer is yes. That's happened 3 times in the rock era. And you know, the artists who manage it were real heavyweights. The first time an LP debuted at number 1 was in June of 1975. That's when Elton John blasted onto the album chart with Captain Fantastic and the Brown Dirt Cowboy. Then, a year later, in October of 76, Stevie Wonder became the second artist and first American ever to have an album debut at number 1. That was Songs in the Key of Life. And then, guess who came back and did it again? A year after Stevie, in November 1977, debuting at number 1 with Rock of the Westies, was Elton John. And there's your answer, Rick. In the rock era, just 3 albums have debuted at number 1 on the LP chart. 1 by Stevie Wonder, and 2 by Elton John. Thanks for your question. Now, on with the countdown. Number 19. Moving up 4 notches to 19, Tom Petty and the Heartbreakers with Refugee.

0: Petty and the Heartbreakers on American Top 40 with Refugee at number 19. Here's a riddle for you. What used to be black became brown, red, blue, and finally white, and at the same time was solid gold? The answer is one of pop music's biggest superstars. Details and his latest hit are coming up.
1: Study shows that a healthy marriage could mean a healthy gut. Researchers found that strong social relationships, especially marriages, may protect against obesity. Scientists say that having a strong marriage could be just as important to your health as good diet and exercise. That's what's trending. I'm Jen Clark.
0: AT40 originates in Hollywood. I'm Casey Kasem. Up two notches to number 18, it's Linda Ronstadt with How Do I Make You?

0: Linda Ronstadt on American Top 40, fourth week on the chart, moving up two to number 18 with How Do I Make You? Well, now let's work on that riddle we left hanging. What used to be black became brown, red, blue, and finally white, and was solid gold at the same time. Well, you know, an entertainer, maybe more than anyone else, goes through periods of depression, insecurity, and poor self-image. And one particular superstar often experienced his low moments right at the time he was due to perform, with thousands of fans screaming for him to come out and sing. So what this singer-songwriter did in the early part of his career was to dress all in black, a color that he felt protected him. Then, as his success increased and the psychotherapy that he was undergoing began to have some good effects, he began to lighten the color of his clothes that he wore on stage. He went from black to dark brown, then dark red, dark blue, light blue, and finally, when every record he released was hitting gold, he started dressing all in white. A tremendous breakthrough for the superstar, Neil Diamond. And Neil says, "It was a symbol of my opening up, of letting my defenses down." He doesn't feel insecure anymore, not with 28 top 40 hits behind him, and a career that's changed color again, from gold to platinum. On stage nowadays, he wears any color that's handy. With his latest hit single, here's Neil Diamond up a notch to number 17 with September Morn.
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0: Neil Diamond at number 17, seventh week on American Top 40, moving up a notch with September Morn. 16 hits to number one, and we're counting them down.
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0: I'm Casey Kasem, and I'd call Rupert Holmes a very versatile man in the music business. He's written arrangements for acts like The Drifters and Gene Pitney. He's composed movie scores, produced records for other artists, and written songs for Barbra Streisand. These days, Rupert Holmes writes for himself. His latest is up eight notches to number 16. It's called

comes at number 16 with the biggest moving record within the countdown, up 8 notches this week. The song called Him. Every week, American Top 40 is heard in the 50 states and around the world on great radio stations like KOAL, Price, Utah, KOLT, Scottsbluff, Nebraska, and KIPA, Hilo, Hawaii. Here's that very hot, cool in the gang, up 4 notches this week to number 15 with 2.

0: song number 15, fourth week on the chart, Cool and the Gang and Too Hot. Coming up, a long-distance dedication from a Palestinian girl to her mother in Germany and her brother in Israel.
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3: The Chicago White Sox chose UCLA shortstop Rock Chuzlowski with the first pick in the 2026 Major League Draft. And Wimbledon, ladies single final, 21-year-old Linda Noskova wasted 5 match points against Karolina Mukova, but still got the win. She's the third Czech woman in 4 years to win the major. Today's World Cup quarterfinal action kicks off 5 o'clock Eastern. England versus Norway, Harry Kane and Jude Bellingham against Martin Odegaard and Erling Haaland. The weather's going to be a story. Hard Rock Stadium will be under a National Weather Service heat advisory. The current game time forecast is going to have a heat index of 106, meaning the temperature and humidity will make it feel like 106 degrees. On the pitch, Lionel Messi in Argentina versus Switzerland at 9 o'clock Eastern. Pittsburgh beat Milwaukee today. Esmerlin Valdez with 2 home runs, including a go-ahead grand slam in the bottom of the 7th inning. I'm Martin Weiss.
4: Toward First Alert forecast this Saturday, we are tracking rounds of showers and thunderstorms as they pass through the area with potential for some heavy rainfall that may cause some isolated flooding. Temperatures for the day are struggling to reach the 80s. I'm WSAZ meteorologist Emily Dietz.
0: 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I'm Casey Kasem in Hollywood, and you're hearing the 40 biggest hits in the 50 states.
5: Number 14.
0: The name Shalimar refers to a wondrous legendary garden in ancient Persia, and it's the name used for a popular French perfume. But here on AT40, Shalimar is best known as the group at number 14 this week. Here's Shalimar and The Second Time Around.

At number 14 in popularity, moving up three, it's Shalimar and The Second Time Around. This is Casey Kasem on American Top 40 in Hollywood, and every week we receive long-distance dedication requests from all over the world. Here's one from a listener in West Germany, and here's what she writes. Dear Casey, I'm a 16-year-old girl named Nawal. I was born in Jerusalem and raised in Bethlehem. I didn't lead a pleasant childhood because when I was 7, my parents divorced, and after that, I didn't see my mother for several years. My brother Salim and I began to meet our mother secretly because our father didn't allow us to see her. He said that she wasn't our mother anymore. But with each bad word he said about her, my love grew stronger and stronger for her. Soon, I couldn't stand living with my father anymore and insisted that he let me go and live with my mother. She was married again and living in Germany. Finally, my father agreed. That was more than 2 years ago. And since then, a new life has begun for me. I'm living in Germany now with my mother, whom I love more than anyone in the whole world. I only miss one person whom I also love, and that's my brother Salim in Israel. He's now 20 years old, and I'm told he's grown up to be a strong and good-looking young man. Casey, for the two dearest people in my heart, my mother and my brother, I'd like you to play John Denver's song, I'm Sorry, to tell them that I love them. Yours sincerely, Nawal. Okay, Nawal, here's your long-distance dedication.

from 1975. That was John Denver with I'm Sorry, a long-distance dedication from a 16-year-old Palestinian girl to her mother, with whom she lives in West Germany, and to her older brother in Israel. And the countdown continues on American Top 40. American Top 40 originates in Hollywood. I'm Casey Kasem. 15 of this week's Top 40 are by groups. Here's one of them, up a notch to number 13, The Dirt Band with An American Dream.

The first time they charted was under the name the Nitty Gritty Dirt Band. Today, they're known as the Dirt Band, and their hit at number 13, moving up a notch, is An American Dream. Now, from the AT40 Archives. Another of the number one songs of the 70s. We're up to July 1977. This was the 207th number one single of the 70s. I Just Want to Be Your Everything by Annie Gibb.

0: our weekly review of all the number one songs of the 70s from the AT40 archives of July 1977. That was Andy Gibb with I Just Want to Be Your Everything, Billboard's 207th number one single of the 70s. This is Casey Kasem in Hollywood counting down the most popular songs in the USA on American Top 40. We're 12 hits away from the number one song in the land, and we'll continue the countdown in a moment.
1: 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A new Gallup survey finds that about half of Gen Z, essentially teens and young adults, use generative AI at least once a week. But here's what's interesting. Young people aren't just excited about AI. Many are also worried about it. Gallup found that anxiety about AI is still high, and many young people wonder if using it too much can hurt their ability to learn later. Honestly, that's pretty cool that young people recognize that, and that's an open door to having a conversation about that at home. 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I'm Jonathan McKee, author of Parenting Generation Screen, with Plugged In by Focus on the Family.
2: 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Instead of calling themselves Captain Hook, they went with Dr. Hook. Here's Sexy Eyes.

0: weeks away from hitting the countdown, that's a classic American Top 40 Extra from 1980. Sexy Eyes by Dr. Hook.
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3: 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Today we feature a song written by Kay Twomey, Fred Wise, and Ben Wiseman. Carl Perkins did the first version of it in 1956. It was the B-side to his single, Glad All Over. The Beatles recorded today's song in July of 1963 for the BBC's fifth edition of Pop Go the Beatles. John and Paul share lead vocals. Today's song was never released while the Beatles were together, but was finally released as track 27 on disc 1 of Anthology 1 in 1995. Here's Lend Me Your Comb on your Daily Beatle Break.

0: Well, that's going to do it for this edition of your Daily Beetle Break. I'm Dave Marino. Thanks for joining us. And we'll catch you right here next time. Same beat time, same beat channel for your Daily Beetle Break.
1: Americans are skipping scans at the self-checkout more than you think. A new survey from LendingTree shows that almost 1 in 3 shoppers have purposefully taken an item without scanning it. That's a 12% increase over the last 2 years. And customers are blaming high prices and tariffs for doing so. However, 4 in 10 shoppers who've stolen on purpose say it's getting more difficult because of security upgrades. That's what's trending. I'm Jen Clark.
2: Fort Gay,
3: Fallsburg,
2: Louisa,
3: Lavalette,
2: Webbville,
3: Westmoreland,
2: Crum,
3: Chapman,
2: Cerrito,
3: Canova,
2: Lowmansville,
3: Blaine,
2: Wayne.
4: The station that covers Wayne and Lawrence counties. We're WFGH Fort Gay and a whole lot more.
5: I'm Carmen Roberts. Iran and Middle East diplomats are holding crisis talks in Oman today after the U.S. demanded Tehran keep the Strait of Hormuz open.
6: President Trump also says that Washington has agreed to continue talks at the request of Iran. Today, Iran's foreign minister arrived in Oman to talk about traffic in the Strait of Hormuz.
5: Fox's Alex Hogan. Oman says Iran has agreed to continue negotiations aimed at reaching a deal under international law. A pretrial hearing for the man accused of killing Charlie Kirk wrapped up yesterday.
7: The main goal for prosecutors was to convince the judge that the case against 23-year-old Tyler Robinson should go to trial. Though at the end of the week-long hearing, no decision from Judge Tony Graff Jr.
5: Fox's Max Gordon. Final arguments are set to take place in September, and then the judge will make a decision. 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
8: With the Wall Street Business Report, I'm Bob Agnew. PepsiCo reporting stronger than expected revenue in the second quarter, despite weaker demand in North America.
9: The food and beverage giant said Thursday that its net revenue rose 6.4% to $24.2 billion for the April-June period. That was better than the $23.9 billion Wall Street expected, according to analysts polled by FactSet. In February, PepsiCo slashed U.S. prices on Lay's, Doritos, Cheetos, and Tostitos chips by up to 15%, responding to consumers' increasing exasperation after years of price hikes. Keith Peters, Washington.
8: Facebook and Instagram owner Meta in hot water with EU officials. The European Commission said Meta failed to properly assess the risks its design features pose to the physical and mental health of its users, including minors. For the Wall Street Business Report, I'm Bob Agnew.
10: West Virginia Metro News. I'm Chris Lawrence. A Logan County man is the latest individual arrested in a plot to attack the recent UFC fight at the White House. The Department of Justice announcing 21-year-old Chandler Skaggs of Chapmanville was taken into custody this week in West Virginia. He becomes the 8th individual arrested in that plot to kill President Trump and other government leaders during the UFC 250 event at the White House lawn. Investigators say Skaggs is alleged to have been planning to be a sniper for the event and is in custody today. The Afghan national accused of shooting 2 members of the National Guard in Washington, D.C. last year is now hospitalized. 30-year-old Ramanullah Lakhanwal was hospitalized this week, according to a court filing in D.C. federal court. Prosecutors say he's getting medical treatment necessary to preserve his life because he was not willing to consume adequate food for nutrition. He is facing charges for the shooting of Sergeant Andrew Wolf and Specialist Sarah Beckstrom. Secretary of State Chris Warner says West Virginia has a variety of ways to ensure that non-citizens are not voting in West Virginia elections. Brad McElhaney reports that was contained in a mandatory response to a letter from the Department of Justice.
11: The West Virginia Secretary of State's office, which is in a federal lawsuit about turning over personal voter information to the federal government, received the letter Tuesday from Harmeet Dillon, the U.S. Department of Justice Civil Rights Division Chief.
10: Brad writes more at WVMetroNews.com. You're listening to Metro News, the voice of West Virginia. A South Carolina woman has pleaded guilty to aggravated identity theft. 60-year-old Della Pastino of Lexington, South Carolina, is admitted to the withdrawal of more than $37,000 from bank accounts of 4 individuals in southern West Virginia. U.S. Attorney Moore Capito said she used different people's identity and forged their signatures to get the money during August and September of 2024. The banks were in Huntington, Spencer, Charleston, and Gilbert. She'll now face 2 years in federal prison when she is sentenced. From the Metro News Anchor Desk, I'm Chris Lawrence.
2: Your first alert forecast this Saturday. We are tracking rounds of showers and thunderstorms as they pass through the area with potential for some heavy rainfall that may cause some isolated flooding. Temperatures for the day are struggling to reach the 80s. I'm WSAZ meteorologist Emily Dietz.
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12: Now, as we head into the home stretch in our countdown of the 40 biggest hits in the country, I'd like to welcome two new stations to the American Top 40 family, KOKR Newport, Arkansas, and WMOR Moorhead, Kentucky. Glad to have you with us. I'm Casey Kasem, and we're doing our weekly survey of the most popular songs in the USA. 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
13: Number 12.
12: Holding firm at number 12 for the second week, here's Anne Murray with Daydream Believer.

Lynn Ann Murray at number 12 again this week on American Top 40 with Daydream Believer. The town of Meridian, Mississippi is still small enough that people take notice when a native son makes good in the big city. They sure took notice some 20 years ago when Meridian's Jimmy Rogers became a star with hits like Honeycomb and Kisses Sweeter Than Wine. Now, another Meridian native is on the charts and living in the big city of New York. His name is Steve Forbert, and his first hit holds at number 11 this week, Romeo's Tune.

0: Forbert at number 11 with his first chart single on American Top 40, Romeo's Tune. A couple of listeners want to know what was the first number one song ever listed on the Billboard chart and who sang it. Well, that would be 40 years ago, and the superstar singer on that first number one record is as famous and as visible today as he ever was. Details coming up.
1: The hits from coast to coast,
0: I'm Casey Kasem, and this week England's Pink Floyd moves up five notches to number 10 with Another Brick in the Wall.

tonight on American Top 40 at number 10, fourth week on the chart with Another Brick in the Wall. Well, now let's answer that question about the first number one song in chart history. Two different listeners, Beth Hill in Akron, Ohio, and Wendy Lewis in Trinidad, the West Indies, both want to know, what was the first number one song and who sang it? Well, we have to go back to Billboard's first official chart for that one, all the way back to July 1940. Almost 40 years ago. And the song that occupied the number one position on that first chart was a love ballad called I'll Never Smile Again. The recording act was Tommy Dorsey and his orchestra, which may be a familiar name to some of you. But the name of Mr. Dorsey's male vocalist is one of the most famous show business names of the 20th century. A man who's been a giant star for the whole 40 years since that historic first number one record on which he was a singer. The man, Frank Sinatra, who just 3 months ago celebrated his 64th birthday. Frank Sinatra, the man who sang I'll Never Smile Again, the first number one song in the history of the Billboard charts. And that's your answer, Beth in Ohio and Wendy in Trinidad. Thanks for your letters. Now, on with the countdown. Here are the Spinners. They move up four notches to number nine with Working My Way Back to You.

0: week in the top 10 at number 9 for the Spinners and Working My Way Back to You, Babe. A singing songwriting superstar of Motown Records had the first 100 songs that he submitted turned down by Berry Gordy. And his 101st song, which Gordy accepted from this young songwriter, became Motown's first top 10 hit. That story and the artist's latest hit are coming up. Cases coast to coast.
1: I'm Monica DeLuca. Taylor Swift's new album, The Life of a Showgirl, breaks her record for most first-week sales in one day, with 2.7 million copies sold. Her last album, The Tortured Poets Department, amassed 2.6 million in the U.S. in its first week. The Life of a Showgirl has also become the second-largest sales week for any album since tracking sales began in 1991, behind only Adele's 25 album from 2015. Cyndi Lauper is on to her next project, her first ever Las Vegas residency. Lauper, who doesn't plan on touring again, will settle down at the Coliseum at Caesars Palace from April 24th through May 2nd next year. In her post, Lauper says Vegas will become Sin City next spring, spelling Sin like her name, C-Y-N. That's Fox Rocks on Fox News.
0: American Top 40 is heard in the 50 states and around the world every week on great radio stations like WOVV, Fort Pierce, Florida, and 5RM, Barrie, South Australia. Here's Michael Jackson with the former number one record, now at number 8, Rock With You.

Last week at number 5, this week falling to number 8, Michael Jackson and Rock With You. You know, in show business, the word perseverance takes on meanings that Mr. Webster never dreamed of when he first stuck it in his dictionary. Take the case of the young songwriter who submitted 100 songs to a record label and had them all rejected. But the 101st song that he turned in became the label's first smash. Back in 1959, when Berry Gordy founded Motown Records, he came upon the idea of hiring a stable of young songwriters, one of whom was Bill Smokey Robinson. But it turned out that writing songs for Berry Gordy was not easy. For Gordy, songs were either hits or they were, in his words, garbage. And garbage is what Berry Gordy called the first 100 songs that Smokey Robinson turned in. But when Smokey handed in song number 101, Berry Gordy said, "Fantastic." And that song, a monument to the perseverance of Smokey Robinson, became Motown's first top 10 single. It was called "Shop Around," and Smokey's group, The Miracles, took it to number 2 back in 1961. Nearly 20 years and 54 chart records later, another tune written by Smokey Robinson is in our countdown. At number 7, here's Smokey singing "Cruise."

0: After 4 consecutive weeks at number 4 on American Top 40, Smokey Robinson falls to number 7 with Cruisin'. 6 big ones to number 1, and we're counting them down.
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0: This is AT40's weekly countdown of the biggest hits in America, from Telephone Texas to Dial Georgia to Ringville, New Jersey. And here's Donna Summer at number 6 with On the Radio.

Donna Summer on American Top 40, third week in the top 10, moving from 9 to 7 this week at number 6 with On the Radio. AT40 originates in Hollywood. I'm Casey Kasem, and the countdown rolls on. Here's a successful formula for hip music. Carl Richardson, Albie Gallatin, and Barry Gibb producing, and Andy Gibb singing. They've teamed up for 6 single releases so far, and all 6 have gone top 10. The latest is at number 5 this week. Here's Andy Gibb with...

0: Andy Gibb at number 5, moving up 3 notches on American Top 40 and heading for another number 1 song. That was Desire. 4 hits to number 1, and we're counting them down.
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3: At today's World Cup quarterfinal, it's now tied 1-1, England and Norway. Norway didn't shoot for the first 34 minutes of the game, attempted 4 shots between the 35th minute and the 41st minute, ended up scoring a goal there. Then Jude Bellingham found the equalizer 2 minutes into stoppage time of the first half. It's his 5th goal in 6th World Cups. Game currently at the half. 9 o'clock Eastern, Lionel Messi and Argentina will face off against Switzerland. That game played in Kansas City. In Major League Baseball, the Pittsburgh Pirates and Milwaukee Brewers. Pittsburgh got the win in game 1 of a doubleheader, 7-6. Esmerlin Valdez had 2 home runs, including a go-ahead grand slam in the bottom of the 7th. The White Sox shut the A's out 1-0. Gary Trent and the Milwaukee Bucks have agreed to a 4-year contract extension. I'm Martin Weiss.
4: Toward First Alert forecast this Saturday, we are tracking rounds of showers and thunderstorms as they pass through the area with potential for some heavy rainfall that may cause some isolated flooding. Temperatures for the day are struggling to reach the 80s. I'm WSAZ meteorologist Emily Dietz.
0: AT40 originates in Hollywood. I'm Casey Kasem. When Dan Fogelberg is on the charts, look for his hidden message. A little over a year ago, he was in the countdown with a song called The Power of Gold, when the shiny stuff was a measly $140 an ounce. So far, I haven't figured out what he means by longer. That's the name of his current hit. Up 2 notches this week to number 4. Dan Fogelberg.

Fogelberg's fourth week in the top 10, moving up a little bit every week. This week, two notches to number 4 with Longer. Well, now, before we hear the top 3 songs in the USA, let's take a look at the tops of the other Billboard charts. Number 1 on the soul chart is And the Beat Goes On by The Whispers. Number 1 on the country chart is Ain't Livin' Long Like This by Waylon Jennings. And the number 1 album in America for the 7th week in a row is The Wall by Pink Floyd. And on the pop singles chart, slipping a notch this week to number 3, here's The Captain and Tennille with Do That To Me One More Time.

0: The Captain and Tennille at number 3, falling a notch this week with Do That To Me One More Time. We're counting down to the number 1 song by possibly the best educated rock band to ever hit the charts. In just a few minutes, we'll check their report cards and their latest hit.
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2: Welcome to American Biker Minute. Dutch police drop off a tripod mounted radar cam. Ah, life is good. Problem is, some motorists are dropping by to rip off the tattletale radar units. Who stole the radar cam? Today on American Biker Minute, Jeff Ryan for American Biker Minute. Netherland cops have a new toy, an automated mobile ticket cam. This little tripod-mounted moneymaker, about the size of a 13-inch television set, is hooked up to a pair of car batteries and left roadside to gather income. Meanwhile, spirited people are fighting back with a radar ripoff. Soon as the cops leave, the dudes move up and throw it in the trunk. At least one reported stole was gone in less than 15 minutes. The ripped-off radar probably made it to eBay before the Dutch cops returned from the donut shop. Your passport to the open road on two wheels.
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3: Here's an extra from 1980. It's a song that was first offered to Stevie Nicks. This is Blondie with Call Me.

0: its way to number one, that's Call Me by Blondie, a classic AT40 extra from 1980.
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2: I'm Michelle Pulino on Amazon Prime. Oh, what fun.
3: Where is Mom?
2: Michelle Pfeiffer stars as Claire Clouster, the glue that holds her chaotic, lovable family together every holiday season. But this year, her grown kids and distracted husband get swept up in their own seasonal dramas and leave their mom behind. So she sets out on an adventure of her own and rediscovers what the holidays mean when you're finally free. On Netflix, Jay Kelly. George Clooney is a fading movie star who hopes to reconnect with his youngest daughter before she leaves for Europe, but she'd rather spend time with friends. This leads him to embark on a journey of self-discovery, confronting both past and present. Adam Sandler co-stars. In theaters, Five Nights at Freddy's 2. 1 year has passed, the stories about what transpired at Freddy Fazbear's Pizza have been twisted into a campy local legend, inspiring the town's first ever Fozfest. But events transpire that unleash a long forgotten horror. That's Fox on Film on Fox News.
4: You're listening to American Top 40's countdown of the most popular songs in the land. I'm Casey Kasem, and we don't stop till we reach the top. Up a notch this week to number two, here's Terry Desario with KC and Yes, I'm Ready.

Last week, that was number three. This week, it moves up to number two. Terry DeSario with KC and Yes, I'm Ready. Well, now we're up to the latest hit by what may be the best educated rock band ever to hit the charts. The four men in this group hold college degrees in biology, electronics, physics, and graphic design. Now, a lot of people with college degrees have made the charts, but for the most part, rock musicians don't take the time to attend college. The feeling is that an education in rock is acquired in nightclubs and concert halls, not in classrooms. But the English rock group Queen decided to play their cards a little differently. Instead of jumping into rock with both feet, they worked nights on becoming a rock band, but spent their days continuing their educations. Consequently, each of the four members has earned a college degree. Lead singer Freddie Mercury has a degree from Art College in graphic design. Bassist John Deacon has an honors degree in electronics. Drummer Roger Taylor has a degree in biology. And guitarist Brian May has a Bachelor of Science in Physics and is working on a master's degree in astrophysics. Obviously, Queen is one well-educated rock band. And this week, they have the most popular song in the USA. For the second week in a row, here's Queen at number one with Crazy Little Thing Called Love.

0: at number one for the second week in a row. That's Queen with Crazy Little Thing Called Love. You've just heard the 40 most popular records determined by Billboard magazine for the week ending March 1st, 1980. American Top 40 is produced in Hollywood by Watermark Incorporated. Executive producer, Tom Rounds. Producer, Don Bastani. I'm Casey Kasem. Join me again next week for our countdown to the 40 biggest hits in the USA. Till then, keep your feet in the ground and keep reaching for the stars. And keep your radio tuned right where it is.
1: 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Special thanks to Kalila Dawkins, Rob Durkee, Pete Battistini, Scott Lakefield, Mike Savage, Michael Cross, Dave Nunez, and of course, the legend where the countdown began, Casey Kasem.
2: Believe it or not, you might be saying Manjaro wrong. That's according to a new list of the most mispronounced words of 2025, according to Babbel. The weight loss drug is high on the list, along with Storm Eowyn and the Louvre Museum, which is pronounced Louvre in France. Oddly enough, we're all pronouncing Denzel Washington's name wrong.
3: Oh, no, you didn't.
2: He says it's pronounced Denzel, but even he calls himself Denzel. That's what's trending. I'm Jen Clark.
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5: I'm Daria Albinger. Israel shares intelligence with the U.S. about an alleged Iranian plot to assassinate President Trump.
6: President Trump, in spite of this, in spite of two previous attempts on his life, is showing strength, not fear. And, you know, by saying, you know, we are going to bomb you into oblivion, I think that sets the tone very correctly.
5: U.S. Ambassador to NATO Matt Whitaker speaking to Fox News. We have Republican reaction now that Maine Democratic candidate Graham Platner has officially ended a scandal-plagued campaign.
7: The replacement may end up not having a Nazi tattoo, and he may not abuse women, but he's still going to share the socialist agenda that Graham Platner and these radicals in places like New York City and Denver do as well.
5: Arkansas GOP Senator Tom Cotton on Fox's Ingram Angle. 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
8: I'm Chris Lawrence. Your forecast for the Mountain State: rainfall, sometimes heavy and slow moving over West Virginia this weekend. Flash flooding a possibility as well. Rounds of showers and thunderstorms are expected all the way through the weekend. Humid summertime air mass remaining in place across West Virginia. Local flash flooding remains a possibility due to that excessive rain. A flood watch is in effect through Sunday morning, and a few strong storms could also produce damaging wind gusts. But quieter weather is expected for the beginning of the new work week. You have yourself a great day and a great weekend. For Daniel Woods, I'm Chris Lawrence on Metro News, the voice of West Virginia.
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10: Well, hello. When you hear that sound, you know you're in for a great treat, right? It's All the Hits with Rick Johnson. The musical Magical Mystery Tour. Inside, up and down, inside your brain and the memory. That's right, you got it. Playing out some of these great hits you haven't heard in a long time. Throw a couple jingles from a couple different radio stations in there. We are not those stations, but we are All the Hits. And we'd like to remember Top 40 Radio as it used to be back in the day. Kind of fun, high energy, and a lot of great music. So sit yourself back, strap in. Here we go. Starting us off, Bobby Fuller, and the Bobby Fuller 4. I fought the law, like they say when you fight City Hall, just never worked.

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His first vocal song in 1968 went all the way up to number one. And this was the answer song to that. This guy's in love with you, Dionne Warwick. 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

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Hey, remember that, right? 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

0: 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Good to the last drop.
1: In a city that they call the Windy City.
0: You gotta know that, man. It's a hawk.
1: They call it the Windy City because of the hawk.
0: The bad hawk.
1: The hawk. The almighty hawk. Mr. Wind. Takes care of plenty of business. Fine winter time. The place that I lived in was on a street that happened to be one of the dead-end streets where there was nothing to block

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They said, don't you tear my bed clothes with your goulashes on. But I was fortunate. As soon as I was big enough to get a job and save enough money, get a ticket, catch anything, I split. I said, one day I'm going to return, and I'm going to straighten it all out. And I'm about ready to go back now. So I thought I'd tell you about it.

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1: From the Fox Sports Studios in Los Angeles, here's Martin Weiss.
2: Jude Bellingham does it again, finding the back of the net twice now for England. It's a 2-1 lead for England over Norway in the World Cup quarterfinal. The 99th minute, we're in extra time after it obviously ended 1-1 and stoppage time. No. 9 o'clock start for Lionel Messi in Argentina against Switzerland being played in Kansas City. There's been an agreement reached for the estate of Paul Allen to sell the Seahawks to a group led by a limited owner of the San Francisco 49ers. The sale price reportedly $9.6 billion. Gary Trent and the Milwaukee Bucks have agreed to a contract extension. And in Major League Baseball, in a doubleheader, the Pirates and the Milwaukee Brewers, Pittsburgh victorious in both of them, 7-6 in the first frame, and then in the second frame, Esmerlin Valdez homered in both games. The Rays beat the Mariners 6-1, Guardians with a 4-1 win over the Marlins. I'm Martin Weiss.
3: I'm Chris Lawrence. Your forecast for the Mountain State: rainfall, sometimes heavy and slow moving, over West Virginia this weekend. Flash flooding a possibility as well. Rounds of showers and thunderstorms are expected all the way through the weekend. Humid summertime air mass remaining in place across West Virginia. Local flash flooding remains a possibility due to that excessive rain. A flood watch is in effect through Sunday morning, and a few strong storms could also produce damaging wind gusts. But quieter weather is expected for the beginning of the new work week. You have yourself a great day and a great weekend. For Daniel Woods, I'm Chris Lawrence on Metro News, the voice of West Virginia.
4: 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Many ABM listeners have recently received via the post office a cool little DVD called Hogger How To. Since the receiver did not ask for this free DVD, is any money owed on the disc? Today on American Biker Minute, Jeff Ryan for American Biker Minute. Ben Sturgis slammed. Not a chance to review this Know Thy Hog maintenance video found in the mailbox several weeks ago. Yesterday, a bill arrived saying that since we didn't mail the unrequested DVD back, we owe money. Call to the marketing company, which promotes Hogger How To, confirmed our suspicion that since we didn't ask for it, nothing is owed, and it's okay to keep the DVD gratis. Do-it-yourself home wrenches wanting to keep this DVD and initiate a series of future mailings, send in a check. The rest of us owe nothing. Hey, it's your money. Keep it. American Biker Minute, your passport to the open road on two wheels.
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8: This is All the Hits.

That's how it sounded back in the day. A Big Ten CFL, Chicagoland's American Breed. They're in the top 10 in February of 1968. Come on, vet me and shape me.

I'm a singer, I'm a rock and roll man, and a six-band band known as the Association. He did a lot of different stuff, too. Pretty good. Not just ballads. I tell you what, coming along, I want to thank you for listening to all the hits. I do.

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1: I'm Michelle Polino on Amazon Prime. Oh, what fun.
2: Where is Mom?
1: Michelle Pfeiffer stars as Claire Clouster, the glue that holds her chaotic, lovable family together every holiday season. But this year, her grown kids and distracted husband get swept up in their own seasonal dramas and leave their mom behind. So she sets out on an adventure of her own and rediscovers what the holidays mean when you're finally free. On Netflix, Jay Kelly. George Clooney is a fading movie star who hopes to reconnect with his youngest daughter before she leaves for Europe, but she'd rather spend time with friends. This leads him to embark on a journey of self-discovery, confronting both past and present. Adam Sandler co-stars. In theaters, Five Nights at Freddy's 2. 1 year has passed, the stories about what transpired at Freddy Fazbear's Pizza have been twisted into a campy local legend, inspiring the town's first ever Fozfest. But events transpire that unleash a long-forgotten horror. That's Fox on Film on Fox News.
3: A new study shows that a healthy marriage could mean a healthy gut. Researchers found that strong social relationships, especially marriages, may protect against obesity. Scientists say that having a strong marriage could be just as important to your health as good diet and exercise. That's what's trending. I'm Jen Clark.
4: I'm Carmen Roberts. High-level talks in Oman today between Iran and Middle East negotiators as President Trump demands Tehran respond about the Strait of Hormuz.
5: Both Washington and Tehran trading new threats today. The administration says it set a deadline of today for Iran to reopen the critical waterway and for to cease any attacks on ships in the Strait of Hormuz.
4: Fox's Alex Hogan. Missouri flash floods claim a life. It came after an extensive search. Crews found the body of a woman today who was swept away as floods tore through Crawford County on Friday.